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1: Which one of you is the abbot? I want to join the temple.
2: 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Radio, micro, infrared, and ultraviolet. Picture so beautiful, I had to film a pilot. Coined the new brand of philosophy that form images in your mind, quite different from photography. Anointed few, a point of view of the thinkers. No pitch, that's a glitch, full of hook lines and sinkers. The way the wise look at life, the manner of the thoughtful. There's no benefit if it's not resourceful. Fortified the observers, they get something from it. It become routine. Been there and done it. I'm in a place where perception is developed. If you can't walk in these shoes, then your feet will swell up. A medium by which thoughts are made clear beneath the surface, but only hurt in the end.

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1: 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Cole and Burner, Shaq and Kobe. 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
2: Watch me. I'm black and I can show me black self. And I don't scared of that because my black is fucking rich.

I was accompanying family members down the road to drop off another family member. And it was an evening time around 6 p.m. It was dark. We heard some noise. We did not know in which direction the motorcycle, as a matter of fact, was coming from. The bike had no headlights or brakes, and it was coming down a hill. My aunt quickly told me to cross the road to go on the safer side, and in crossing the road, the motorcycle was coming from the top of the hill and picked me up from the bottom and threw me into the nearby drain. As a result of the accident, which affected my spinal cord, it prevented me from walking, running. It also restricts me from sitting for a long period. I have never experienced or even thought of how it feels to walk. When I dream, I dream that I am a paraplegic. I am on a wheelchair. I don't dream that I can walk or I am walking in the dream. Both of us play our part. Be mindful of vehicles on the road. Check your vehicle before venturing onto the road. Bear in mind that you are the one that go on the hospital bed, not the vehicle. And be aware of each other.

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4: Hey! Hey! Hey! Hey! Hey! Hey! Hey! Hey! Hey! Hey! Hey! Hey! Hey! Hey! Hey! Hey! Hey! Hey! Hey! Hey! Hey! Hey! Hey! Hey! Hey! Hey! Hey! Hey! Hey! Hey! Hey! Hey! Hey! Hey! Hey! Hey! Hey! Hey! Hey! Hey! Hey! Hey! Hey! Hey! Hey! Hey! Hey! Hey! Hey! Hey! Hey! Hey! Hey! Hey! Hey! Hey! Hey! Hey! Hey! Hey! Hey! Hey! Hey! Hey! Hey! Hey! Hey! Hey! Hey! Hey! Hey! Hey! Hey! Hey! Hey! Hey! Hey! Hey! Hey! Hey! Hey! Hey! Hey! Hey! Hey! Hey! Hey! Hey! Hey! Hey! Hey! Hey! Hey! Hey! H

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1: It's yeah. And your boy Weezy.
0: Yeah, yeah.
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0: This is a caution for all of the reckless drivers. 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Every time is an accident there. 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This is not just a race, because if it was a race, then fine, but it's not a race because accidents happening somehow. 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Please, I'm warning y'all.
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0: plays the song, you begin to realize you was dead wrong. 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

0: 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It is Tuesday, the 22nd of September, 2026. My name is Andre Paul. I'm your host until 11:30 this morning. On the first segment of Wake Up and Live, that's between now and 6 o'clock this morning, we have the morning devotion that's coming up in just a moment, followed immediately by Music of Inspiration till 5:30. Then from 5:30 until 6, we have the country music segment. It's now time to bring you the morning devotion, Come Grow With Him, this morning presented by Pastor Blessings Joseph. Pastor Joseph, a very good morning to you.
1: A wonderful morning to you, Andre, and listeners. I am Pastor Blessings Joseph from Joyful Ministry. Today we'll be looking at the scripture from Matthew chapter 5, verses 39. And it reads, "But I tell you, do not resist an evil person. For if anyone slaps you on the right cheek, turn to them the other cheek also. This is a beautiful scripture. And in time past, persons have questioned the scripture many times. People have used it for their benefit, especially if they're conversing with a Christian or if there is a misunderstanding with them and a Christian. Sometimes I find we can't say unbelievers, even persons who maybe don't serve God in the same capacity that we do, we don't know at what capacity some people serve God, because somebody's not going to church, that doesn't mean they're not serving God. They may be spending time in prayer more than me and more than somebody who's in church more often. But you would always find that argument or people having a misunderstanding about that scripture, because it says, "But I tell you, do not resist an evil person." So it's just a broad spectrum. It's not talking about me being a Christian, don't resist an evil person. It's not talking about an unbeliever, don't resist an evil person. It's saying, "But I tell you, do not resist an evil person. If anyone slaps you on the right cheek, turn to them the other cheek also." This is saying, when somebody do you wrong, when you turn the right cheek, you are not turning the other side of the cheek to get another slap. It is telling you, what do you do in a situation when somebody do you wrong? Do you play it and say an eye for an eye, a tooth for a tooth? Because when it says turn the other cheek, it is saying, let's see how we deal with that situation. We have to deal with it in a godly way. We do not do eye for an eye and tooth for a tooth. We do not repay evil for evil. Because if we repay, because the first line is saying, "But I tell you, do not resist an evil person." So in other words, not because an evil person do you something, you start resisting them. You start speaking evil against them. You start dealing with them differently. No, sometimes an evil person, and an evil person don't necessarily have to be somebody who's doing witchcraft. It doesn't have to be somebody who's doing obia. But an evil person can be someone who haven't had an encounter with God. Somebody who don't even understand why they are doing what they're doing. Somebody who may have had life so hard and have put themselves in such a defense mode that they don't know any other way but the way they are living. So sometimes you would meet an aggressive person. You would meet an abuser. You would meet a critical person. You'd meet different people, different walks of life. You'd meet a thief. You'd meet a prostitute. You'd meet different type of people. And not because that person do you something wrong. Even sometimes we go to the groceries and the cashier may have a nasty attitude. And sometimes, and I know most times, we would hear our bosses say, you know, leave your problems at home. But some people, their problems are so overwhelming that they don't even know what it is to leave it at home because it is consuming them so much. So they come to work and give you a bad attitude. Some people say bad vibe. But that person might be traumatized about something, might be going through so much, and that person give you an attitude. And since this scripture is telling us, Matthew chapter 5, verses 39, it's telling us, if anyone slaps you on the right cheek, turn to them the other side. In other words, that person gave you a bad attitude at work. You as a Christian, you as a believer, or you as somebody who may not be going through anything, but you know you want everybody to treat you nice. You sometimes need to think that, boy, sometimes I just have my attitude and I'm not even aware that I myself is having an attitude. And you can gently tell that person, soft, you know what you're going through. God says to come to him and he will fix it. Or maybe just let them know that this you're going through is just for a season. Just find the right words and help them become a better individual. I've been to stores in the past and I get bad customer service. And one of the things I would have said in the past, somebody like you, I would never hire you. But as time went by and I get to understand that is not what God wants us to do, I take a moment, maybe let the aisle clear, and I tell a person, I understand sometimes life is not promising as you want it to be. But if you become promising, life can start becoming promising to you. And maybe months later, when I go to the store, I would see the person and the person would tell me, you know, thank you for the word of encouragement. But sometimes as believers, we may want to minister to somebody and the first thing we want to throw down their throat is Jesus. They don't have Christ. If they had Christ, they would not behave like that. And if you who have Christ knows how to behave, you would know how to minister to them. You would know how to get their attention. You would know how to help them change. And that's what that is talking about. Not because somebody gives you a bad attitude. Not because somebody treats you bad. Not because somebody is not the way you want them to be. That changes your disposition. That changes your attitude. That changes who you are supposed to be. No, it says turn the other cheek. The other cheek is that we are not treating the person the same way they treated us. We are not ignoring that person if we don't have the opportunity. If we have the opportunity, we say something to them. Let's make this world a better place. And let's not play the game of an iPhone, I have 2, 4, 2, and mommy lay, and I don't care, and this, that, and the other. No, let's do better. Because one example from the Bible, when Judas came, and he kissed Jesus on his cheek. Remember, he came with the soldiers. And the only way they could have identified Jesus was when he kissed Jesus on the cheek. Peter cut one of the soldiers' ears. Jesus healed him immediately. Let us take some things from that. Amen. I want to thank you so much for your time today. My name is Pastor Blessings Joseph from Joyful Ministry. We are located on Marion Street, Castries. In the event you would like to visit us or give us a call, our number is 286-2872. Again, 286-2872. We pray for people in person and online. Thank you so much, Andre. Thank you very much, listeners. And do have yourself a blessed and magnificent day.
0: Thank you, Pastor Blessings Joseph, and wishing you a blessed and magnificent day as well.
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0: You know, I could be happy in just one little room with only a table and a chair. As happy as I'd be in a kingdom by the sea, darling, if you're there.
1: And I could be rich or I could be poor, but if you were by my side, I could be any place in this whole wide world, and I know that I'd be satisfied.

0: 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Hope you enjoyed the session.
1: 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Yes, you heard right. When Dance Was Nice. 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So it's on the Pre-June Kweyo Country and Old School Party. 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
1: 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Today is Tuesday, September 22nd, and this is Wake Up and Live on Rev Up St. Lucia. My name is Andre Paul. I'll be with you until 11:30 this morning.

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0: 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For orders, please call 520-3108. That's 520-3108. Now, here's a notice from First National Bank. The public is advised that all First National Bank branches will be closed today, Tuesday, September 22nd, from 12 noon. I repeat this. The public is advised that all First National Bank branches will be closed today, Tuesday, September 22nd, at 12 noon. This closure is to accommodate a general staff meeting. Normal business at all First National Bank branches will resume tomorrow, Wednesday, September 23rd at 8 a.m. Again, normal business at all First National Bank branches will resume tomorrow, Wednesday, September 23rd at 8 a.m. First National Bank appreciates your cooperation and apologizes for any inconvenience caused.
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2: From the Gablewood Mall in Castries, St. Lucia, this is the Rev Up St. Lucia News. Prime Minister Philip Jaapie has announced that a commission of inquiry into Joyce St. Omer's death is to be established. Antigua and Barbuda and the United States are expected to resume discussions on the possible reception of limited numbers of third country nationals removed from the U.S. And a United Nations human rights expert has concluded that the United States' attacks on suspected drug trafficking boats in the Caribbean Sea may amount to crimes against humanity. Hello, I'm Andre Paul. We start with news from St. Lucia. Prime Minister Philip Jaapie has announced that the government of St. Lucia will move forward with a request for a commission of inquiry into the public institutions that dealt with complaints made by the late Joyce St. Omer before her killing. Pierre made the announcement on Monday, September 21st, following a request from St. Omer's family for an inquiry into the circumstances surrounding the handling of her complaints and the systems that were in place before her death. The Prime Minister says that he had sought a formal opinion from the Attorney General before deciding how to proceed with the family's request. According to the Prime Minister, the Attorney General's opinion was received on Thursday and confirmed that a commission of inquiry could be established subject to certain conditions.
3: As I mentioned the last time, I had been seeking an opinion from the Attorney General because contrary to what many people may think, I seek opinions from professionals because the decisions I take have far-reaching effects. So before I take any decision, I always seek opinions. I'd sought an opinion from the Attorney General about the request by the family of the late Joyce St. Omer for a commission of inquiry. And that's what I told you the last time I was there. The Attorney General, on Thursday, the report came back, and I was told that under certain conditions, a commission of inquiry can be held under certain conditions. And these conditions are going to be reflected in the terms of reference. So the Attorney General is preparing the terms of reference, and the Cabinet will advise the Governor General to call the Commission of Inquiry into the Joyce St. Omer incident. But somebody has been arrested and somebody is in custody awaiting trial.
2: Pierre says he made no apologies for taking additional time to obtain professional advice before proceeding. He said the decisions taken by his administration could have significant consequences and that he therefore considered it necessary to proceed very carefully.
3: Trial. So I've got that opinion from the Attorney General. And I make no excuses for taking my time. I make no excuses for waiting to get expert opinion. I make no excuses for anybody who has the opinion that I'm slow. I make no excuses for that. My decisions are deliberate. They are far-reaching. And I must take time because I answer to the people of St. Lucia. And I must try my best to answer them correctly.
2: That's St. Lucia's Prime Minister, Philip Jaapie. The government of St. Lucia will make ex gratia payments to 95 vendors who previously operated from the Castries Vendors Arcade, with payments scheduled for Wednesday, September 23rd. Senior Minister Stevenson King, who is currently serving as Acting Minister of Local Government, while Substantive Minister Richard Frederick is on leave, made the announcement on Monday, September 21st. King says the payments form part of a commitment made by the Prime Minister Philip Jaapie to vendors affected by the disruption of the arcade to facilitate the reconstruction of a new facility by Global Ports Holding. King says the Prime Minister had previously indicated that the vendors would receive ex gratia payments in recognition of the disruption caused by the redevelopment. According to King, the necessary resources have now been secured to facilitate those payments.
4: One of the issues we needed to deal with is a commitment made by the Prime Minister. Two vendors who occupied the vendors' arcade, which has been more or less disrupted, to facilitate the reconstruction of a new facility by Global Ports Holding. The Prime Minister a few months ago indicated that he would have paid all the vendors, a sort of an ex gratia award, considering the disruption which took place. So we are now in a position where the resources have been obtained and we are ready to make those payments to 95 vendors who occupied the vendors' arcade.
2: King explains that while the majority of qualifying vendors will receive payments, the amounts will vary depending on the vendors' outstanding balances with the council. King says that between approximately 64 to 73 vendors would receive the full payment of $5,236.16.
4: So tomorrow morning at 9 o'clock at the Castries City Hall, the Prime Minister will be making those payments to some 95 or 96 vendors who have qualified for the ex gratia award, as I call it. There are about 6 to 10 vendors who will not receive anything, but the award will be going towards offsetting the outstanding balance. In every case, those who are receiving, except for what the council calls the low balance vendors, those persons will receive a full amount each of $5,236.16, each vendor. There are about 64 to actually 73 of those vendors will receive the full ex gratia payment. Then there is a medium balance category who will receive the amount minus outstanding amounts. And the high balance vendors will be the amount less whatever is outstanding. Out of that number of high balance vendors, there are about 6 vendors who will not receive anything but will still be indebted to the council of an amount of money.
2: That was Senior Minister Stevenson King. St. Lucia is taking its history, culture and tourism product beneath the surface with the launch of Below St. Lucia, an underwater attraction off the coast of Canaries designed to combine sculptural storytelling, marine conservation and community tourism. The project is intended to offer visitors a different way of experiencing St. Lucia while creating opportunities for training, employment and economic activity within the surrounding Canaries community. Permanent Secretary in the Ministry of Tourism, Donalyn Vitae, said the initiative emerged from the need to move beyond temporary measures and create a more sustainable underwater tourism product.
1: These were stopgap measures for us. We contemplated expanding our dive stock into something more fabulous, more that spoke more to St. Lucia in terms of our essence, our heritage, and our culture. And so about 2 years ago, we got the support from our minister with the finance, and we decided that we were ready to answer some of the long-term issues we have had to sort of give our natural dive stock a break from that was suffering from overdiving and to develop a hybrid reef.
2: That was the Permanent Secretary in the Ministry of Tourism, Donalyn Vitae. Meanwhile, Senior Tourism Officer Timothy Ferdinand says the experience has been designed to take visitors through St. Lucia's history in a single underwater journey. He described the experience as a 45-minute dive covering St. Lucia's history from its indigenous inhabitants to contemporary figures who have helped shape St. Lucia.
5: 45-minute dive underwater, you can get every single aspect of our history from the indigenous persons who lived in St. Lucia up until our present-day change makers. It covers economics, politics, and our social environment all in one. So you might need to dive to actually understand what that means, but yes, it is told from the start to the finish. And over, like PS mentioned, over about 5 galleries, so they are organized into galleries. When you swim through, the very first gallery you get is an actual depiction of the indigenous tribes, their way of life, where they lived, how they lived, and the actual sculptures tell that story in very fine detail.
2: That was Senior Tourism Officer Timothy Ferdinand. Major investments in St. Lucia's water infrastructure are underway as the government and the water and sewage company WASCO seek to address long-standing challenges affecting reliability and quality of supply. Minister for Physical Development and Utilities Keith St. Charles has described the replacement of the raw water pipeline from the John Compton Dam as a significant project that will address persistent problems along the existing system. Charles pointed to the extent of the problem experienced with the existing pipeline, particularly the amount of water lost through leaks.
6: It's a very important project. It's a project that is going to change a lot of things for WASCO. And that ninth project, it deals specifically with the raw water pipeline coming from the John Compton Dam. And we know, we have heard that pipeline has been leaking quite a bit of water. And like I said at the ceremony, we have patched it, and we've patched it, and we've patched the patches. All right, so it's a welcome initiative.
2: Charles says that repeated repairs have been carried out over the years, but described the situation as increasingly unsustainable. Beyond the pipeline project, Charles says that WASCO was also advancing work to improve treatment capacity in Miku.
6: So we have now, WASCO has secured a treatment plant. The treatment plant has been brought down. It's on site. Luseleg has put in the electrical infrastructure. And right now, WASCO is doing the plumbing, doing the necessary installation that is required. And we are hoping that we can give our friends in Mikud a better water supply, a better quality of water before Christmas.
2: Charles also spoke about rainwater harvesting, which he said could provide broader benefits, including improved hygiene and better household practices. The minister also sought to challenge the perception that harvested rainwater is necessarily unsuitable for drinking.
6: And rainwater harvesting, we sometimes think rainwater harvesting has to just be a blue drum outside of your house, you know, with something dropping not controlled or anything of that sort. Rainwater harvesting can be so much more. Rainwater harvesting can be done properly. It can develop a people with more hygiene, better hygiene, ensuring that your roof is always clean, and you know you have no debris coming down into your gutters and things of that sort. And rainwater harvesting is not, it doesn't have to be just non-potable water. We need to get that out of our minds.
2: That was Minister for Physical Development and Utilities Keith St. Charles. Now to news from the region. Antigua and Barbuda and the United States are expected to resume discussions shortly on the possible reception of a limited number of third country nationals removed from the United States. Antigua and Barbuda's ambassador to the United States, Sir Ronald Sanders, said the talks will resume at the request of the U.S. government and forms part of a broader American initiative involving several countries, including some Caribbean Community CARICOM member states. Antigua and Barbuda will enter the resumed negotiations on the basis of the resolution adopted by the House of Representatives earlier this year, which established the principles and safeguards governing Antigua and Barbuda's participation in any such arrangement. Among other safeguards, the parliamentary framework preserves Antigua and Barbuda's sovereign authority to approve or reject every third country individual proposed for transfer on a case-by-case basis. These include adequate arrangements concerning identity and documentation, accommodation and support, legal status, security, funding and responsibility for onward movement or return. According to Sanders, no final agreement has been settled with the U.S. and no transfer of any third country national has been authorized under the proposed arrangements. On the international stage, a United Nations human rights expert has concluded that the U.S. attacks on suspected drug trafficking boats in the Caribbean Sea and Pacific Ocean violate international law and may amount to crimes against humanity. In a report published on Monday this week, Ben Saul, the United Nations Special Rapporteur on Human Rights and Counterterrorism, said that the U.S. has defended the strikes as acts of self-defense against narco-terrorists and that President Donald Trump has told Congress that the operations reflect a state of armed conflict with designated terrorist organizations. However, the report rejects that finding. The United States military attacks are contrary to international law, violate the human rights to life, and plausibly constitute crimes against humanity, the report said. The campaign has also drawn condemnation from human rights groups, which have called the killings extrajudicial. The Pentagon has released videos of the strikes on social media, but has disclosed little about who was killed or what evidence tied them to drug trafficking. Salt's report said that the United States has no right to the use of force in self-defense against alleged drug trafficking. It also called on the U.S. to investigate the killings, prosecute those responsible, including political and military leaders who ordered the strikes, and provide reparations to victims' families. The findings come 2 days after the U.S. military announced that it had killed 4 people in a strike on a vessel in the Caribbean Sea. The United States has struck 68 vessels in international waters between September 2025 and August this year, killing at least 223 people. CNN, Politico, and MS Now have said that they will sue the Trump administration after the 3 U.S. media outlets were barred from the White House. President Donald Trump announced the ban on Friday, accusing the organization of writing fiction or lies about his team. The company said the reporters were denied access to the building on Saturday. In a joint statement on Monday, they said that they were pursuing legal action to defend the principle that the government does not decide what the press reports. Major U.S. TV networks later announced they would suspend their White House pool duties, which sees media organizations share material with each other to save on costs and space when broadcasting presidential events to the American people. The statement from CNN, Politico, and MS Now said, quote, "Without notice or process, the White House revoked our journalists' credentials because it objected to our reporting. Left unchallenged, this threatens press freedom and the public's right to independent journalism free from government interference," end of quote. The media organizations filed the lawsuit on Monday in U.S. District Court in Washington, asking a judge to quickly rule Trump's ban unconstitutional and prevent his aides from enforcing it. Trump later reacted to the news of the lawsuit, calling the news organizations third-rate clowns and crooked and corrupt press that trivialize and demean his achievements. Finally, in St. Louis, Missouri, USA, a pair of 2-year-old conjoined twins are seeing each other face-to-face for the first time after being successfully separated during a complex medical procedure at a St. Louis Children's Hospital. Hospital officials announced the successful outcome of the operation on Wednesday. The two girls were born in Ethiopia with an extremely rare condition where they were joined at the head facing in opposite directions. This occurs in less than 6% of all conjoined twins, according to the National Library of Medicine, only about 1 in every 2.5 million births. For nearly 2 years, the girls could hear each other's voices but could not see each other's faces. Leaving them conjoined posed significant risks to their long-term health, SSM Health Cardinal Children's Hospital said in a press release on Monday. The twins traveled from Ethiopia to Missouri in 2025. At the hospital, a team of nearly 30 medical specialists spent almost a year planning a complicated high-stakes operation to separate them. The surgery itself, conducted in February, took 25 hours. The twins are continuing to receive care and rehabilitation at Rankin Jordan Pediatric Hospital in Missouri. SMM Health Cardinal Children's Hospital told CBS News that it hopes to send the girls back to Ethiopia in the near future. Up next, the latest weather report. Supplied by the Met Office in Vieux-Fort at 6 o'clock this morning. The present weather in St. Lucia is partly cloudy. The present temperature, 28 degrees Celsius or 82 degrees Fahrenheit. Winds will be blowing from between the east and east-northeast near 14 miles per hour or 22 kilometers per hour, becoming lighter at times. Seas are slight with waves 2 to 4 feet or 0.6 to 1.2 meters. And the weather in St. Lucia for today, partly cloudy skies, becoming cloudy at times with some scattered showers. Again, the weather in St. Lucia for today, partly cloudy skies, becoming cloudy at times with some scattered showers. That weather report was supplied by the Met Office in Vieux-Fort at 6 o'clock this morning. And this has been the Rev Up St. Lucia News, brought to you the compliments of La Place Salaison, Jeannot Cooperative Credit Union, and Rambali's Funeral Parlor.
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0: 724 in St. Lucia. Now let's enjoy some old school jams from the Stylistics. It's a medley of the greatest hits.

That's a medley of the some of the Stylistics' greatest hits. And by the way, the group continues to tour and recently released new music after nearly two decades. The Stylistics. That's when falsetto was a great, great thing. Remember Stylistics? Childlets, etc., etc. That was the style back in the day. Remember, on Rebel St. Lucia, we play the old and the new. This is Shensia from Jamaica, alongside Charlie Puth.

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0: Okay, the menu for today at the Thomas O'Bread Place is stewed turkey or stewed chicken wings or baked chicken served with ground provisions, seasoned rice, mac and cheese, black-eyed peas and tossed salad. Again, the menu for today at the Thomas O'Bread Place, stewed turkey or stewed chicken wings or baked chicken served with ground provisions, seasoned rice, mac and cheese, black-eyed peas and tossed salad. 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That's 520-3108. Now, here's a notice from First National Bank. The public is advised that all First National Bank branches will be closed today, Tuesday, September 22nd at 12 noon. This closure is to accommodate a general staff meeting. Normal business hours at all First National Bank branches will resume tomorrow, Wednesday, September 23rd at 8 a.m. I repeat this. The public is advised that all First National Bank branches will be closed today, Tuesday, September 22nd from 12 noon. This closure is to accommodate a general staff meeting. Normal business hours at all First National Bank branches will resume tomorrow, Wednesday from 8 a.m. First National Bank appreciates your cooperation and apologizes for any inconvenience caused.
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0: All right, CNN, Politico, and MS Now have said they will sue the Trump administration after the three U.S. media outlets were barred from the White House. President Donald Trump announced the ban last Friday, accusing the organizations of writing, quote, fiction and lies, end of quote, about his team. The company said that their reporters were denied access to the building on Saturday. In a joint statement issued on Monday, they said that they were pursuing legal action to defend the principle that the government does not decide what the press reports. The media organizations filed the lawsuit on Monday in U.S. District Court in Washington, asking a judge to quickly rule Trump's ban unconstitutional and prevent his aides from enforcing it. Trump later reacted to news of the lawsuit, calling the news organizations, quote, third-rate clowns, end of quote, and, quote, crooked and corrupt press, end of quote, that trivialize and demean his achievements.
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0: In Missouri, USA, a pair of 2-year-old conjoined twins are seeing each other face-to-face for the first time after being successfully separated during a complex medical procedure at a St. Louis Children's Hospital. Hospital officials announced the successful outcome on Wednesday. The girls were born in Ethiopia with an extremely rare condition where they were joined at the head facing in opposite directions. This occurs in less than 6% of all conjoined twin cases. For nearly 2 years, the girls could hear each other's voices but could not see each other's faces. Leaving them conjoined posed significant risks to their long-term health, SSM Health Cardinal Children's Hospital said in a news release on Monday. The twins traveled from Ethiopia to Missouri in 2025. At the hospital, a team of nearly 30 medical specialists spent almost a year planning a complicated high-stakes operation to separate the twins. The surgery itself, conducted in February, took 25 hours.
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0: Okay, the menu for today at the Thomas O'Bread Place is stewed turkey or stewed chicken wings or baked chicken served with ground provisions, seasoned rice, mac and cheese, black-eyed peas, and tossed salad. Again, the menu for today at the Thomas O'Bread Place, stewed turkey or stewed chicken wings or baked chicken served with ground provisions, seasoned rice, mac and cheese, black-eyed peas, and tossed salad. 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If you'd like to place an order, please call 520-3108. That's 520-3108. Now, a notice from First National Bank. The public is advised that all First National Bank branches would be closed today, Tuesday, September 22nd, from 12 noon. This closure is to accommodate a general staff meeting. I repeat this. The public is advised that all First National Bank branches will be closed today, Tuesday, September 22nd, from 12 noon. This closure is to accommodate a general staff meeting. Normal business hours at all First National Bank branches will resume tomorrow, Wednesday, September 23rd, from 8 a.m. First National Bank appreciates your cooperation and apologizes for any inconvenience caused.
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3: Okay, let's get into a couple of old school jams from the Jackson 5. Here's the first one. It's called I Want You Back. 20 minutes to 9 in St. Lucia. 9 o'clock this morning. The Love Zone, followed by Hard Drive at 10 till 11:30. It's Tuesday, September 22nd. My name is Andre Paul. I'm your host on Wake Up and

It was hit after hit after hit. The Jackson 5. They transitioned from child stars to eventually becoming individual solo successes. And of course, you had member changes of the group. And of course, the passing of Michael Jackson and also Tito Jackson. Now, let's get into the Country Double.

0: Drum and Heavyweights event presents a Pretty June Quayo Country and Old School Party. Yes, you heard right. When Dance Was Nice. Happening on Saturday, October 24th at the Tetmon River Dore Mothers and Fathers Hall. 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

0: Okay, that's Chronix. 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

0: Hello there. Good morning, good afternoon, good night to our listeners and to our viewers in St. Lucia and across the globe. Welcome to another Love Zone for today, Tuesday, the 22nd of September. And my name is Andre Paul. We have the co-hosts of the show, Nikki and Shamak. So let's say good morning to the co-hosts, Nikki and Shamak. How's everybody doing today?
1: We're well. Well, I'm well. Good morning, good afternoon.
0: Yes, speak for yourself.
2: Yeah, she makes it sound like that's Nikki's surname, Nikki and Shamak.
1: Oh my goodness. Hi. Yes.
0: Yes, Nikki. So all is well with you?
1: Yes.
0: All right.
1: Yes. I hope that all is well with everybody. Good morning, good afternoon, good night to all. I hope that you had a wonderful weekend and that you're having a great day thus far. I wish everybody a wonderful and productive week. Much love, peace and joy going out to you. Healing energy to everybody. One perfect love. Let's have a good time on the show today. We have yet another very interesting topic. You know, it's amazing. Like I always say, how time flies. I feel like I was here yesterday and we're back here today again. Mm-hmm. I just want to say a big shout out to Mr. Taj Weeks. I hope you're listening. I hope you can find the time to listen today. It was really great talking to you the other time. Yes, so continue the good work, all right? And you're very special to me because you're the kind of person who takes care of the animals. I think that's huge, you know.
0: Mm-hmm. So. Yes, yes. He's a nice guy.
1: I know.
0: Yes.
1: Yep, so.
0: Hey, morning, Taj. Hope all is well.
1: Yep.
0: Okay. Morning, Shamak.
2: Good morning, sir. Good morning, Nikki.
0: Are you feeling there today, Shamak?
2: Oh, I'm great. I'm doing wonderful.
0: Good. Getting set for Jinequel, by the way?
2: Not Jinequel work-wise in terms of my TV show, but yeah. Jinequel is always one of the times of the year you're like, it's different because everything around you changed. The music, the culture, the outfits, everything changed for a few days. So it's kind of different. It's almost like you're channeling a different energy. Mm. Yeah, but it's cool.
0: No, I mean in terms of you getting opportunities to do your craft. To do what you do best.
2: Yes and no, because we don't take it for granted. So nothing yet, but you have ideas. You know, really, our people sometimes come to the last minute. So yes. You have to prepare so when you get the last minute opportunities to make it happen.
0: True.
2: Yeah.
0: Okay, so Nikki, yes. Are we ready?
1: Yes.
0: I think we kind of hinted at today's topic last week. So, of course, you know, Nikki usually goes home, thinks about it, deliberates.
1: Wow.
0: And then she messages me. Hello, sir. Oh. Hello, sir. Here's the topic for next week.
1: Yep. And so. Then you give your feedback and we just. So today the topic we have up for discussion is quite serious. I think it's intense. And it goes as follows. How can we learn to control our sexual urges? How can we learn to control our sexual urges?
0: Especially in a relationship.
1: Well.
0: Yeah, because remember, this is Love Zone.
1: Even before that, you know, but in a relationship as well.
0: Mm-hmm.
1: Because that's important. Some people think that, you know, it's wrong to actually say no, you know, when a partner approaches them for sex.
0: Mm-hmm.
1: And I think that's kind of, that can be really, really troublesome.
0: and even for men, in fact, as you say, especially for men, you're considered lapo.
1: Yes.
0: By both females and males.
1: Yeah.
0: For having that sort of self-control.
1: Exactly. So we need to really discuss this thing.
0: Mm-hmm. Yeah.
1: Yep. So
0: Shamak, let me hear, Shamak, you think the topic is
2: I'm still trying to process it because you say how can you learn? Because if you stress, especially if you in a relationship. So to me, you're in a relationship, I don't think, if it's out there, if I'm not in a relationship, fine. But if I'm in a relationship, it's different. I mean, I don't think I have to force myself to control my urges because I'm in a relationship, we're comfortable, we're in love, we're having fun, we're enjoying a life.
0: Mm-hmm.
2: But maybe the control, I can maybe look at it in an angle, if you in that mood and maybe your partner is not into it, how do you control it? Because maybe suppose the person it's a ticklish conversation because somebody can just be saying, I'm not in my mood today, wait, and just brush your aside like that and you're feeling like a puppy show, like, okay, And then, so it's something where you can come and say, if your person is tired, you're sick, and stuff like that, but you just say it like that. And then again, it's how you say things, and it comes across differently, because you might just shun that person away. And that person, they have some men, they have time for that, they're making no bones with you. They go into the corner shop and buy that stuff.
1: Because lack of self-control.
2: You understand?
3: Mm, yes.
2: So sometimes some people kind of deal with that, because sometimes the person have been having that conversation with you. Maybe you're rejecting them for 3 days straight. And then, so then again, it has to come. If some people have the self-control, and it's not something you can just switch on and switch off. You understand? Mm. And maybe the mood sometimes comes at the weirdest time, mm, you know? And,
0: Nikki, you heard what Shamak just said there? Mm. Shamak is saying, I think that's what he's basically saying. If you're not in a relationship, a committed relationship, I think it's easier to manage this sort of thing. I think that's what he's saying.
1: Well.
0: But the minute you're in the relationship, this is when it gets really, really, really challenging.
1: I don't know about
0: because
1: that.
0: He also said, sometimes you may want to control yourself, but the other person now is the one pushing. All right? Yeah. So, yes. Go ahead, Nikki.
1: Sex is overrated. Okay? It is. Unfortunately, we have not been taught certain things. And that is why we probably view this whole thing the way we do. Okay? Now, I'm not an expert. I don't want to be an expert. Okay? I am not aspiring to be an expert. But I can say certain things that resonate with me. Hoping to awaken some form of awareness in people, right?
0: Mm.
1: Sexual energy is very sacred, okay? That is not to be messed with. We mess with it all the time because of lack of awareness, okay? And so we think that, okay, so I feel horny. I'm just supposed to have somebody there to have sex with, okay? In a relationship, my partner is there. I'm feeling horny. I go to them. So they're just supposed to jump with me, right? Not necessarily.
0: And by the way, are you aware that there are individuals who are in a relationship, right? They're in a relationship, no joke. And as you said, they feel horny, as you said.
1: Mm-hmm.
0: And they pleasure themselves. And they're in a relationship.
1: There's nothing wrong with that. I think that's brilliant.
0: But isn't that also part of the not being able to control yourself?
1: Not necessarily. I don't think so.
2: Now, for some people, funny enough, that's why I tell you, it's a very ticklish thing. It's not something that's a real, we can say that's what you have to do. Now, some women, when I come and say, hey, babes, they see babes there, you know, organizing herself. She will take offense and she'll think she's not beautiful enough. She's not attractive enough. Why do people do that? And some people just figure, I'm the best person to do it. And some people would still engage with babes. Let babes about formula, they're going for more.
0: Mm.
2: To do it by themselves. Mm. So it's something different. People, the scenarios are different. Some people can go for 2 weeks. They're like a stone. They don't need nothing.
0: Mm-hmm.
2: And some people need 3 weeks. Some people need 3 days in a week. Some people can go once a month. And everybody's different. Some people, they engage themselves so much in their work, they even forget that exists.
0: Yeah.
2: Or maybe they're not too attractive to the person, so they don't make a big deal. So it depends on the persons too. Some people, maybe because of their religious background, they figure, you know, whatever, we're there together for so long, we take each other for granted. They don't make a fuss. But however, sometimes the self-control, I would think, is a dangerous thing, because if you cannot control yourself, you might go out of your marriage, go out of your relationship, cheat on your partner, get a sickness, and bring it back to your partner. So sometimes you can learn how to control yourself, but they have sometimes, I don't think it's a sin or it is wrong if you're in a certain mood and you come in and you don't even have to talk in, because these things sometimes automatically happen. I come just by looking at Nikki, she'd know, hey, that's the time of day. Or I'll say, hey, babes, you know, something, come over here, you look so sexy. And maybe if she's not in her mood, or she may be menstruating something, she might, you know, but and even though you don't want to go the whole nine yards, there's other creative ways. That word sex is a big word. There's other creative ways you can pleasure your partner. But some people sometimes just like a stone, they just not bulging. Mm. And then, you know, it can, so for some people, they brush it aside, they continue doing what they're doing, go and do something else, they go to get a shower, they go to work. And some people make a big argument over it, you know?
0: Mm.
2: Just different personalities of people who just figure, some men would even take it as a disrespect. Some women might figure, maybe they put on weight, the husband don't want them. Maybe it's not that. Maybe he's maybe stressing from work and stuff like that. So it can go different ways. The scenarios are so different. But I feel the most embarrassing thing is the person saying, wait, that women are sitting like that. And they're just making the men feel small. So I think if the person is your partner, and then again, is the that kind of behavior would be on the level of your relationship with them. Because all relationships have different categories. You know, some people, you would not tell them that, whoa, and they would be, they'll pack their bags instantly and out of their potato, like the young lady saying. So different people and different relationships, that depends on the atmosphere, if your education background, your atmosphere. It just works. All relationships are so different.
0: Well, Nikki, you want to respond to that? And then after, I will tell you what the science is.
1: Okay, so what I really want to say is, one of the biggest things we need to do is become aware of our sexual urges, okay? You have to embrace them because they're there for a reason, okay? You have to not be ashamed of them, okay, despite what we may have been taught, all right? There is absolutely nothing wrong with you for having sexual urges, all right? This is one of the ways where you feel alive. And some people can use that energy to transform, okay? They can create with that energy. It's amazing. It's a case where you have to see it for what it is. You have to know why it's there. You must never take it for granted. Never think that because you feel these urges, you have to actually sleep it out, sleep it off, okay? Now, I am not downplaying sex because it too plays a huge role in human existence, all right? So I'm not downplaying it, but I'm saying, and I make no bones about it, that it is totally overrated.
0: So when you say overrated, what do you mean?
1: We place too much emphasis on that, okay? And as a result, sometimes we don't even see a person for whom they really are. Like, yeah, we're having sex with them, but we're just having sex with their body. All right? Like, just a physical thing. All right? Now, the thing is, when you feel horny, okay, you have to reach to the level where you don't suppress it. Okay? You sit with it. You feel it. You embrace it, like I said. All right? And then,
0: and by the way, sorry, explain to us what you mean by you embrace it.
1: It's a part of you. You accept it. You accept it. You feel it. You make yourself one with it because it's not going anywhere, you know. It's there. It's there, okay? Now, unfortunately, we were taught that these, you know, like, are bad feelings, okay? A lot of people are even afraid to feel that because of the things that they were taught. But the love zone is here to kind of, you know, bring a complete turnaround.
2: Some people make you even feel like you're demon possessed.
1: Yes. All right. Now, guess what? I'm following this guy on Facebook. And let me tell you, this guy is, he's phenomenal. He speaks about that very thing. Like,
0: so who is he? Who's that guy?
1: I can't remember his name. Honestly,
0: I remember. What does he do?
1: He's like a an influencer.
0: Oh, okay.
1: Right? And then he speaks a lot about sexual energy. He tries to get people to understand the importance of being able to

0: transmute that energy. He said that you can be so creative when you learn how to transmute your sexual energy. He speaks about the fact that semen is actually your life force. Men, and you have to be very careful where, you know, like you channel that.
1: Hmm.
0: Men sleeping around unaware of what they're actually doing is one of the major causes for concern. Again, I'm not saying that you should not have sex, but sleeping around is detrimental. And even if you're not aware of it, then that doesn't change the fact that it is, right? So one of the main ways I think that we can learn to develop self-control where our sexual urges are concerned is by embracing the fact that it's within us. Okay, never downplay it. Do not look at it as something bad, something evil, something demonic. Don't do that. No, because when you do that, I think you're actually sabotaging yourself. You have to reach to the level where even if you feel that way, you do not have to actually sleep with somebody. A lot of us, we act on that, like that drives us. You see that urge? It drives us. It's not love.
1: But you have to agree that the urge is there.
0: I've said that. It's there.
1: It's there.
0: You cannot overlook it, all right? Now, you choosing to act on that can teach you that, that's not the way to go. Eventually, you may come to the level where you realize, there's something bigger than that. A lot of people have slept around and have stopped because they became aware of the fact that it was just not the way to go. Maybe some damage was done, but then the fact that they actually came away from that kind of behavior, I think, is what needs to be commended.
1: It may be a silly analogy, but let me just, you know, use hunger as an example. Hunger is
0: I knew that would come up.
1: A normal... Mm-hmm. Okay, I can use something else if you want.
0: No. Leave the hunger. No, don't change it. No, let's go.
1: Okay.
0: Let's go.
1: So, it's a normal, natural thing to be hungry.
0: Mm-hmm.
1: And if we go according to your reasoning, we accept it, we embrace it. I mean, why shouldn't I embrace my feelings of hunger? Because, I mean, that means I want to eat, and I want to eat something that is delicious. You understand? That sort of thing. Okay, so I feel hungry. Now, I can understand that I don't have to necessarily eat every time I have a feeling of hunger.
0: Mm-hmm.
1: I can understand that, right? Not every time you have to overeat, things like that, because you feel hungry. Mm-hmm. There are times people actually fast. They go for hours and hours,
0: and
1: sometimes days and sometimes weeks.
0: It helps.
1: Right? And even in hunger strikes and so on. However, hunger is going to return.
0: It will.
1: It is going to you. It's a normal, natural part of the way the body is set up.
0: Mm-hmm.
1: So when that hunger returns, I'm using that now in place of those feelings for sexual gratification and so on. Even if you can control it up to a certain point in time, but you're around food, for example,
0: mm-hmm.
1: you're around something. Sometimes you watch the TV or whatever, and you see something, some food that looks really, really appetizing, and you're really salivating
0: mm-hmm.
1: at the sight of it.
0: Yep.
1: So imagine I'm around a beautiful female that I find very attractive, and she wants me. Okay,
0: how am I? And you want her,
1: right? Exactly. Thank you very much.
0: Don't leave that out.
1: So how am I supposed to control that sort of thing? I go back to Shamak's point. It's one thing if you're single, right? Because at that point there, he made a few points about you could be involving your goals, your business, and you get so deeply involved that doesn't, by the time the day goes by, you don't remember that kind of thing. But of course, there are going to be those quiet times when you're just by yourself and you have to deal with that. So if you are not dating somebody, to me, it's a lot easier to control it than to be with somebody. You find the person attractive, the person finds you attractive, and to control it. So before I let you go ahead, the science or the research. Exercising self-control in a relationship, it says, is not easy. It is not easy because it requires you to override those strong emotional impulses. That's what we have to do. We have to override the strong, right, overriding emotional impulses and immediate desires. It's a desire that you have there right now.
0: Yep.
1: Right now. So, Nikki, tell us how we're supposed to do that. That's why I keep saying that.
2: And the funny thing about you made a point. When you're hungry, sometimes

0: Sometimes it goes. Some people overwrite their desire. Let's say that you're home with your girlfriend. Say, yeah, babes. You know, you're trying to do something for you to go to work quickly there. 2-3 in the morning. Babes, they're taking program. You're going to work. You coming from work. You still in that. 2 in the morning again. You still trying to think. You know, because you have that desire. And then if you're somebody that's not cheating, you trying your best to satisfy that desire. Because you're hungry. You thirsty. Because the patriarch, you sweat. And then babes are giving that water to drink. You know, and sometimes when you get it, you're just feeling so relieved.
1: Exactly.
0: You understand that you finally got to your destination.
1: Mm.
0: And then I think it would be difficult the fact that it's your partner and you're there. But it's one thing if you're single, you just maybe brush it aside because you're single. And sometimes if you're single and you have a little, somebody you can, hey, babes, what are you doing? You're coming over, man. You know, come and check me. I have something you can just bounce on.
1: Yeah.
0: The person come, you all do your business, they out of there. Mm. You feel good. So sometimes some people can control it. They have some people, it's not a big deal for them. Maybe they just into their work. Some people don't even talk about that. Like, it doesn't even exist. But for some people, it is there. And you know that's your partner. You see that person walking in the house, and it's not all the time like that, but it's just that it has just come sometimes. Like, they have sometimes women, I don't know how they call it, one day they body thing in time for the
1: time. Ovulating, ovulating.
0: Yes.
1: Yeah.
0: At that time, too much to show by
1: you. You go.
0: So at that time, you say, babes, especially imagine at that time you want to make a child and all of that, and you say, babes, you're tracking that. And you know, that kind of hit there, and then babes maybe not coming from work on time, or you say, babes, I'm tired, and you're overheating there. Like, the women, I think sometimes one women in heat is something else, it's totally different. And then there are times, I mean, like, for some women, when they're in the menopause and they're not interested, that's even a stronger conversation where that time some women know they're not into it, or the desire is not there, but their husband, and they still try to meet him halfway because the body just not responding. You understand? And you hear them speaking, it's like, wow, that's a different. Women, sometimes I admire them. You put them on a pedestal because their body is so different from a male, you know?
1: Exactly. Nikki, you heard what she said there? Especially we, the males, right? You just feel as though this thing, an old gentleman once said, you know, buy like a pass it there, tattoo. Okay? And you feel like you need to relieve yourself. And then, as Shomak was saying, right, he rightly described it, the minute you do that, you just feel better. Wow. So we're asking you now, Nikki, because I know you feel strongly about that, and I admire that. That's a good thing. So how do we override, this strong desire to relieve your stress? How do we do that?
2: That is where...
1: And especially when you're around somebody that you love, that you're attracted to.
2: That's why open communication comes in, you know. I think that the males, they really need to come strong and hard with the females. Sometimes I think women can be very vindictive and spiteful, okay, withholding sex from their partners. Sometimes there's a genuine reason why they do it, okay? Now, honestly, guys...
1: And by the way, the typical guy who has a lady who's withholding that for whatever reason, he will go and get it.
2: And that's the thing.
1: You go and get it.
2: Again, he...
1: The typical, I'm not saying everybody's
2: like
1: going to do that.
2: The self-control is kind of low in a situation like that, okay? Now, I believe that it's not when you become an adult that you have to learn to control these things.
1: Aha! Okay, now we're getting somewhere now.
2: Yeah. You see, that's the thing. That is why we find it so difficult to control, because we were never really taught how to do it from young. You have to tell the children.
1: Why is it important?
2: Exactly. And let me tell you, I'm pissed. I'm pissed off at myself. I'm pissed off at...
1: When
2: I listen to the guy, okay? I mean, there was a time I literally broke down. I wanted to just smash everything in my way. I was like, no. Because what he said is, that sexual energy can be used. Like, it can be, you can channel it, okay? Now, I hate to say, my sexual energy is like totally gone. I don't have that, okay? It's like zero. I don't feel nothing, right? I don't feel anything.
1: Is it because you don't have a...
2: No.
1: Let me ask the question.
2: Menopause.
1: Okay.
2: Menopause.
1: All right.
2: Okay? I do not know if it will return, okay? I don't even care if it does or doesn't. Like, seriously, to me, whatever. So I just want to say to people out there, especially those of you who have younger children, find a way to teach them about these things, because it's very important. If they learn from young that these urges are there, and if they learn from young how to control them, I don't think we'll have

0: I think it's set back from your generation, because if, look, as they say, my mother, when I told her I was gay, you know what she tell me? Saki gay, yeah. So she don't know nothing about that. What she can tell me about it, she just know she love her son and she don't really care what you do. You understand? It did not matter to her. She said, Saki gay, I can remember that like it was yesterday. Now, if she did not have knowledge on that from her mother, from her grandmother, her mother, what she giving me, she has nothing. Mm-hmm. But as you go along, I can tell you now, as a male, it doesn't matter, gay, straight, whatever. Mm-hmm. As you grow, you learn your body, Andre. Now, I think self-control is something. You learn your... You adopt it. You learn. You learn in your body. Like, some people, when you touch your body, there's nothing wrong in touching your body. You have to do it because you have to learn your body. I remember the first time I had a pit toilet, my brother catch me in the toilet, touching me. Hey, it's so cool. He blackmailed me for 2 months straight. Every day I had to give my money for school. Telling my mother. So, you had to learn your body. But now you can control yourself because you have done... You have been intimate in the past already. So if somebody tell me no now and I have the urge, it's a little, you will feel a little way, but it's you, in your mind, you channel it and say, okay, whatever. You know, sometimes you're thinking bad about the person just to, for the urge to go. Mm. And then sometimes if you, and the person is somebody that, it's harder when you and the person in good terms, your things nice in your relationships, it's harder for the urge to go. But if the relationships are on the rock, the urges will come, the person will check you, you're digging nothing because it's such a form, sir. So, because, right. But if things nice and you have no problems in your relationship, you have a very cordial relationship, things are flowing nice, she's looking good, you're having breakfast together, and some people flirt a lot in the relationships. So, the urges would be there. Sometimes it comes, it goes. Sometimes you're having the urge at work and you're calling your partner, babes, when you get home, put on that red lingerie. It comes. And it's for sometimes, I think only if you're either male or the female may be tired or you had an issue or the person just been vindictive, they will reject you. I don't see nothing wrong if you have an urge and you go to your, because you have your partner. That's not why the person is there. They're not a doll or a stripper or something like that. Mm-hmm. But I don't see nothing wrong. You should feel very comfortable and confident going to your partner and saying, hey, this is the situation and can we do something however way you want to put it?
1: Let's allow Nikki to answer that question. So Nikki, why hold it back? Because Shemak is saying you have a partner, and he's right. It's not because the person is some kind of doll or something to be used, but it's all part of the relationship. So why hold back? Why do you think people should need to hold back?
2: Well, you see, the thing is, to me, the main point in this topic is, well, the topic at hand is how can we learn
1: self-control.
2: Yeah, you know, like the to control the urges. Now, that is even before you get into a relationship, you know.
1: But that's what you were saying a while ago. This is supposed to start since you're a little
2: exactly,
1: kid.
2: Yes.
1: And Shemak said, you cannot teach children what you don't know. For yourself.
2: And I agree.
1: Let me give you a little example. I remember when I first started attending church services, and the preachers would talk about premarital sex and so on. And they were talking as though something that they never had to deal with, you know, like they're someplace in the pie in the sky somewhere and they don't understand. These are people who tell you that one time they were in their life doing all the crazy things that the other people are doing who just entered the church. Mm-hmm. And they're acting up there as though they have no, they don't know what you're talking about. Right? In other words, I just made it.
0: I arrive.
1: Yeah.
0: It's just like the older people, they'll see a young lady passing in for a short skirt. They twisting their nose, but back in the days, you do all kind of things.
1: Exactly.
0: Stop judging. And sometimes, Andrea, you have to go through that channel to learn. I am thinking, even at school, they don't teach you that. Even a doctor cannot teach you that, because the doctor may be struggling if his own sexual urges. You understand? Mm-hmm. It is something else you can control it, maybe as a male doctor, because you've seen women coming to you opening their legs because you are, how are they calling them? The
2: gynecologist.
0: Yes, you've seen that all the time. Now you can maybe control it because you've seen so many different people. It's impossible for your mind to process all of that because that's your work. But the fact that that's your partner is different. Why would I want to control my sexual urges when I'm home with my boyfriend?
1: Answer the question,
2: no,
1: Nikki. He's asking the question over and over.
2: I'm not even there because... The reason why I came
0: thinking,
2: up with that
0: topic...
2: I'm
0: thinking, hold on, if you're dating and the person not ready for it yet, then you have to control the young lady. Say, we just started dating, it's 8 months. I'm not ready yet. You cannot get vexed or insult and say, oh, I bring you on a date, you told my money and stuff like that. at that point, as a male or woman, sometimes there are women that, okay, they want it after the first 3 months. You can control it, say, hey, let's wait.
1: Yeah.
0: So that point,

0: And you have to control yourself or try to control yourself. As a young man or as a gentleman or as a lady, control yourself because the person said you're not ready yet. However, if you really like that person and you want that relationship to manifest or to grow into something else, you will control yourself. That person making a big deal of sex. Because you'll start dating, you figure you're all there for 6 months or whatever, and they don't want to wait and stuff like that. It's your choice to leave because it's already making you feel uncomfortable.
1: And Shemak, Nikki, even in the Bible, right? I tell you, I did the little research. The Apostle Paul was talking about this very, very, very thing. And that's why you see in the church, for example, they encourage the young people to get married soon. Because Paul tells you it's better to marry than to burn. He used the word burn.
0: Because bain man, and when you're going
2: there,
1: you honey, you
0: when you're going to the church, you have all these young people, you have youth ministries. You've seen a lot of the young people, they go in and brunches together, they lime in together, and they're already dating.
1: Yeah.
0: And the worst thing when you're dating a young person and you're going in private areas, the universe just bringing that nice calmness. You're looking at each other in the eyes, automatically you want to kiss.
1: Yeah.
0: Changing the whole ball game of the relationship.
2: The Bible
0: so the technique is to lime in open spaces. Because the time you go somewhere, the two of you are in a picnic, you're doing all these intimate things, automatically it will creep in, eh?
1: I think Paul is saying, listen, man, it's almost near impossible to control that burning.
2: Such a good
0: and guess what?
2: Was they not said even did not able to show you how hold to on. Control your urges?
1: No.
2: I don't like that.
0: It was there from the start. If they say it's not an apple, they ate papa and the sex they had. So at the end of the day, the people was born naked. So they were seeing people naked. That means Adam could not control himself. That's why he had sex with Eve. So if was, I'm just saying. So that means it was very difficult. He could have told Eve no. I don't want the apple or I don't want to sleep with you, whatever way it went. But then what? The desire was there. His eyes opened and he just went with it.
1: Paul says, if you know you cannot control yourself, it's better to marry than to burn.
2: Because the premise is based on sex. Marriage, to me, no.
1: Uh-huh. I'm talking about the reality of those feelings that we naturally, we used hunger as an example a while ago. We have those feelings naturally. Now, Paul did not deny and say you don't have those feelings. He says it's better to marry than to burn. In other words, if you know you cannot control yourself, and we know ourselves, right? That may be the better way to go than to be having to deal with the burning he's talking about.
2: But it's laughable.
1: Now, say again?
2: It's laughable because not everybody will marry. So what now? Anyway, that's for another show.
1: Yeah, because there are other reasons why people don't get married. But we're just talking about, for the purposes of our discussion today, this is a reality. And I'm asking you again, and Shemak is asking the same question. How are you supposed to control you? If you buy yourself, that's one thing, but you're dating somebody. He just said a while ago, you look into the person's eyes. And
2: we need to cultivate that self-control even before we enter a relationship.
1: But he also said, okay, it's not something that you've been taught. Your parents have taught that.
2: But how do you pass that on as children?
0: Think of it. Our parents teaching us everything. And it's very taboo is the correct pronunciation,
2: but
0: right?
2: But it needs to break.
0: We have to face the harsh reality, Nikki. That's one thing. Nobody not teaching nobody. They will tell you about sex education, your body, menstruation, very rare, making children, and stuff like that. But nobody not talking nobody about positions or anything like that. That's stuff you learn as an adult.
1: Yeah. Mm-hmm. Mm-hmm.
0: And everybody, if you have to interview people, and people have to have that open discussion. You have people that married, and they're not into oral. The people that married, they don't even like kissing. Some women don't like kissing, some men don't like kissing. But however, they still have a good relationship.
1: Mm-hmm.
0: You understand? So sometimes the word control is a very powerful thing. I think if you start dating a person, you have to control. Because guess what? Especially if we both had sex already in the past, you know what it is. It's just that I don't know the experience. If Nikki, that one might be a very exciting one and different. Let's say, as I'm a gay man now, tomorrow I say I change it and it's Nikki, I want to capsize. It will be different. You understand? No, put on your it will be different because at that time, I don't care if you say no, my girl, because I've never met a woman and I want to go the entry. So you can't tell me you're already eating my money, eating my yogurt, my girl. No. So it's different. So, but if I am a straight man and it's different, I know what it is to go down that path and I love you and I'm in the relationship. At that point, I think every man should have some self-control because it's not something new to you. The female is maybe new. Her height, her smell, everything is different. But you can't control yourself because you love that person and you want to wait until you'll experience that part together. You cannot force her or get upset if she says no.
1: Yes.
0: But if we in a relationship, you cannot come and tell me I have to control myself and you just want to tell me no for no reasons. We in a relationship, babes, hey, my tummy hurts. Give me a little reason. And they have other creative ways because in a relationship, you have to compromise. You cannot just do like it's just about you. It's not about you alone. We have to compromise because we have to make sure both parties are satisfied, are comfortable in the relationship.
1: So let me ask Nikki. So Nikki, you have your young daughters, not those that you have right now. You have a young one. Okay, that one is 3, 4, 5, 6 years old, coming up, right? How do you start this discussion? And how do you explain to this little child about controlling yourself where this sex thing is concerned? Or maybe you haven't even discussed it, but she's like 11, 12. You begin to notice she has breasts and this sort of thing, seen a period, this sort of thing, right? And there are boys coming around. How do you have that discussion to help her now to control that aspect of
0: her? I don't think they bring that discussion. And most times it is just with a bad touch, good touch and stuff like that.
1: Exactly.
0: Because, you know, we have a lot of predators out there.
1: Right. So how do we, that's what I'm asking you now. How do we bring this?
2: I would be real with her.
1: Hold on. Right. What do we say to those, both male and female, by the way?
2: Yeah.
1: Right.
2: I would say, well, listen, you have a body, okay, created by, you know, like a higher being. There will come a time when you will feel certain ways, right? Where you want to be with a boy if he's a girl, I would say you want to be with a boy. If he's a boy, I'd say you want to be with a girl. You like the person. You feeling, you know, like probably butterflies in your stomach. You feel that really nice feeling towards that person.
1: Mm.
2: I would say to that child, do not feel ashamed of it, okay? This is one of the best feelings put in you.
1: Mm-hmm.
2: Embrace it, love it. Make it a part of you. Okay, don't feel ashamed about it.
0: But that's the teenager we're talking about, right?
1: Hold on, let her finish.
2: I would also say the fact that you feel that way and maybe he will feel that way does not mean that you have to end up doing, you know, like having sex.
0: Guys, I don't realize what you're saying there. What? You said 11 years old. You're talking about children there. Are we talking about teenagers?
2: No. She said, no,
1: ask
2: the
1: question.
2: Before,
1: yeah, that's what she was saying.
2: Before.
0: Yeah, okay,
2: from before. From before teenagehood. Because it is.
0: I think it's
2: usually
0: a bit much for a child at that age.
2: That's what we keep on telling
1: what she's
2: ourselves.
1: Saying. She's saying that we should have that discussion
2: from
1: with
2: young,
1: our children.
2: Because
1: remember
2: young.
1: You're saying.
0: But why would you want to talk about an 11-year-old about sex?
2: Because.
1: No, not about sex, about self-control.
2: Listen, but look at the media now. Look at social media now. Don't you think that it is the best thing to do is to introduce that to them? Because look at what's happening. Sometimes you go on your phone, okay? Boom. A nude pops up, okay? Mm. Pornography is so readily available, all right? So you have to, because you're all talking about reality. This is reality. That's what's happening now. And so to me, that is not invading the child's mental space or anything. No, I think we need to, as parents, loving parents, introduce them, you know, on the level where they get to realize, okay, well, that's going to happen to me. And when it happens,
1: right.
2: I need to know that I don't have to act on it. You understand?
1: So mommy, why should I act on it?
2: I would tell her or him.
1: Or him? Mm.
2: I would say, you don't have to act on it, number one, because you're not at an age where that is the sort of thing to engage in. All right? If you do it when you're too young, it can leave negative impressions. I would tell them that sleeping around is a no-no. Don't do that, because when you sleep with somebody, you exchange energies, and the more people you sleep with, the more of their energies you will have in your space, and that's going to cloud you as a human being. It's going to congest.
1: So how does that help them now when those strong urges finally come? Because they're going to come, huh?
2: They will come.
1: How does that child now, when they start to experience that they're around a boy for the first time and they like the boy? Yes, it's true, they're not going there for but then they start, the boy might come around, give them a little kiss on the air or something like, you know, because we can be already. So when he starts to do that to her now, and she begins to get those feelings, what is she supposed to do now? Remember, you said what
2: exactly? Just remember what I said.
1: But mommy, how do I control those feelings? How am I supposed to control that?
2: Listen, now I'm not an expert, but they're using the internet wrongly. There are certain exercises, okay, out there that you can learn, okay? I cannot tell you what they are off the top of my head, but I've seen some of them already. You can learn, you see, breathing is very, very, very effective. And a lot of the Chinese, they practice these things. I know it sounds like far-fetched and whatever.
0: I
2: can't
0: hold you taking it.
2: That's okay.
0: No, everything's saying there's right. I just find y'all go down too low on the age. Because I don't find no parents in the good head would have that discussion with an 11-year-old or 12-year-old.
2: Hence the problem.
3: Yes.
0: It's not a problem.
2: No, it is.
0: That situation... Why would you talk about your 11-year-old about having sex?
2: Because it's a reality.
0: Please, come on.
2: You could say, if I could go back, that's exactly what I would do.
0: As an 11-year-old, that's attempt to talk about sex.
2: Listen, Andre, 11-year-olds are being sexually abused,
0: yes,
2: you know.
0: Yes, they're being sexually abused. You have to.
2: Are being sexually abused.
0: Yes, I agree. Good touch and bad touch. And that's what you're talking about. You can talk about the child, her body's changing. Because sometimes some children see the period at 11.
2: At 9?
0: Exactly. So you have to talk about the period. Because sometimes they don't know. Some little boys, when they see the erection, they don't even know how to react.
2: Well,
0: and
2: the
0: father has to say, hey,
2: you know?
0: It's okay. It's natural. So there's other creative ways to talk. You're telling them about it. But you're not talking about sex. What's 11-year-old having? Going
2: what?
0: And have sex normal.
2: What?
0: Some children will start kissing and stuff like that. Because guess what? It has to do with the environment the children get up. They have some household. The house is so small, you're hearing your parents having sex, and they want to go and mimic. Sometimes you see that, you think that trend sleeping. That little side chick come in at night, and you think that little boy sleeping, that little girl sleeping, and then they're watching them make out. So they want to go and mimic what they see. But if you go in a household and you create that foundation, there is better ways to think that. But if it's a teenager, what she's saying there is fine. We need to tell the teenagers that, because when you hear them walking in town, Andre, you walking behind them and they're having adults discussion. So that's scary. That's where the self-control not coming from. Think you have your daughter going to school. There was a situation years ago. I don't know how true it was. They said the young lady was a virgin, but however, she got an STD. So she was having anal sex. So to trick her mom. You understand? So these discussions you have with the teenagers, because they are old enough, they're on social media, they have all these group chats and stuff like that. So you have to tell it to them, sit with them and say, hey, this is the situation. I have to protect you. I remember my mother telling my mother, I had my older son, my older brother, which is to be about 47. At that age, I do not want you all to do this and do that and stuff like that. And I was just listening. I was like, huh? I said, so only my mother. Because, you know, you hear saying that and it was so weird. And a lot of parents did these mistakes and they do not want the children to do that. And sometimes you have to keep saying it over and over again. Some of them, they may be saying, that's your mistake. It will not happen to me, but they're still moving around and the mistakes still happen. But I think there's other ways you can tell these younger ones that, because guess what? Children have something like that. They go and tell them that. They go to school. They don't quite understand everything yet. They will get engaged in another child in that whole sex thing in the school. And it turns into something else, because right now they're kind of curious about what were you talking about there, because they're not ready for that stage, that chapter yet. It's a bit too much. You can give it to them. Because now you cannot tell a child, children, no babies not falling from the sky. You have to tell them. They have parents now that will tell the children where babies come from. They would show them, because now you see videos of babies. If you can watch a dog or animal and stuff like that, you can tell them. Because you want to put them in a dark space and somebody else give them the wrong... I understand what she's saying, but I just find the age is too young, because when you give the children don't give them the information, somebody else give them the information and they manipulate them and they give them the information the wrong way and they exploit your children.
2: Hold on.
1: Uh-huh. We have a caller.
2: Uh-huh.
1: Shamak, the question was that's what I asked her. How do you now start teaching the child self-control? And she... used, I think you said, about whatever age that you said. So I wasn't asking her about teaching them about sex and so on. I was asking her.
0: No, but that's what she was saying. But the response she was saying, that was like, I was like, I just thought it was too young for a child at that.
1: For self-control?
0: Self-control, yes, Andre, but in the bad, that's because at the end of the day, why would you want to talk about your 11-year-old about sex? Like, seriously?
1: That's what I'm saying. I didn't ask that question. Let's hear what the callers have to say. Folks, our number is 572-9710, 572-9710. That's our fixed line. The WhatsApp is 287-0971. WhatsApp is 287-0971. Okay, we have somebody on the phone. Thanks for holding. Good morning.
4: Good
3: Hey, good morning, Andre. Good morning, Nikki. Good morning, Shema.
2: Hey,
1: good morning to you. How are you doing there?
3: I'm okay. Fine, thank you.
1: All right.
3: Okay. Thanks for accepting my call.
1: You're welcome.
3: Yeah, that's a broad topic and a very good topic. But the self-control, Nikki, you see, it's difficult to teach somebody self-control, you know. It's not that easy as you think, you know, Nikki.
1: I agree.
2: I think everybody will sometimes agree with you on that.
3: Sometimes it takes your partner to teach you self-control.
2: Good luck to that.
3: For your own benefit. Okay. Now, when it comes to, self-control in a relationship, to every rule, there is always an exception or two. You agree with that?
2: Yes.
3: Right. To every law, every rule, there is an exception. Now, in a relationship, I'm speaking from a man point of view. There are only two occasions when I can control myself. I can imply self-control with my partner. If she's sick, medical reason, and if she's tired.
2: Okay.
3: Right? Apart from those two, I don't think I can have too much self-control there, Andre.
1: Mm-hmm.
3: Because let me tell you, I cannot see. I need sex. I'm coming home, I need sex. And my girlfriend, my wife, is denying me because we had a disagreement during the day. I cannot accept that.
1: Or maybe she decided now, after speaking to maybe a pastor or somebody, that, listen, I want to change my life.
0: Right. That's a powerful one. But the argument, Mr. Sylvester, about the day, sometimes the fact that you had the argument, when you're having sex, you have to mentally challenge, like, being that mood. The fact that she maybe was still upset from what you all expect this morning, she cannot just automatically let you have sex with her.
2: No.
0: She can let you have sex with her, but she's not in a frame of mind because she's still upset at what you did the morning.
2: Men are less emotional than women. So we hold on to it and we carry it, but then...
3: Shema, you can be correct there. But if, while I apply for that, she's bringing that up, I will not stand for that.
0: You might not stand for it. Women are like that. One, unlike men, I'm not a woman, but I studied these girls because I wanted to be one back in the days. One, they have to go into sex. They have to channel their body. So the body dropping all the juice like an orange, Mr. Sylvester. So if the mind not there, there's nowhere to go. You stick in that. The body not charging, you have to charge it like a battery. You have to saute it. So as long as the body is not saute, zero. Because she's still upset. So you will just be hitting a dry wall.
1: So Mr. Sylvester, I asked the question a while ago. Let's just assume now you're with this lady for 20 years. Y'all are living together. You're not married. And she says, you know something? I spoke with Pastor so-and-so. He's been counseling me for the last, 6 months and so on. And he's let me realize from the Bible that it's wrong to have, premarital sex and so on. And she tells you that. Well, how would you handle it now? Because at that point now, you have to exercise the self-control because you have to try to please her.
3: Andre, the relationship can end there, you know.
2: You know what? I strongly agree with you there. Honestly,
0: I like the honesty. No, I think I would do the same because after 20 years, the fact that you want to go on different channel, because I respect you, that's why I would end the relationship.
2: You're not legally married, but come on, man. No. You're right, sir. I agree.
3: And Nikki, let me say before I go. Nikki, another thing I hate to hear from my partner or whoever, when she can see that you want it, like you there, you want it, she can see the physical, everything, you want it. And then when she tell you, hey, I'm not in the mood for that, I'm not in the mood, that alone, man, how can we, us men, get over that?
2: It depends on how often she tells you that and why.
3: I'm not in the mood for that.
2: But if she's not in the mood, you can't beat her for that,
3: But honestly,
1: but he didn't say that. Mr. Sylvester, always a pleasure. Always a pleasure. All right? Yeah, so feel free to call,
0: folks. That's a powerful way. That would not... Now, most times, if you see the person thinking that, it's something gradually you can get in the mood if you want to. Because some people not in the mood and then they get in the mood and they enjoy it more than you.
1: Yes.
0: So, but some people can be harsh sometimes if, like, what I say is that That's it. But then again, it's the foundation of your relationship.
2: And what and is the, prompting yeah, the person yes. to be in that frame of mind, like not in the mood? Like, and how often does it happen? Mm-hmm. When does it happen? What triggers them? You know, these are the things. That, I mean, somebody will just not tell you, why I'm not in the mood. No, something triggered it. And if the man who's on the receiving end is, you know, communicative enough, or he really values the relationship, he might try to, you know, get to find out why
0: is she not,
2: you know,
0: in the mood?
2: Exactly. Yeah. What is, you know, what can he do to, you know, a lot of them, they don't do that. They just rush off and look for somebody else.
0: Because sometimes when you find out why the person is not in the mood,
2: you understand.
0: At that point, when she give you the story,
2: you
0: the
2: understand.
0: Urges you have gone, because you're now more concerned about
2: her.
0: Her, because she give you the reason why
2: exactly.
0: she's not in the mood.
2: So it that's where honesty comes in. It has to be.
1: We have another call. Mm-hmm. Thank you so much for calling. Good morning.
4: Morning. What are you talking about this morning? I tune in a little late.
1: Let Nikki tell you.
2: Hi.
4: Nikki, morning.
2: Hi, morning. How are you?
4: I'm doing well, thanks.
2: Good, good. The topic today is, how can we learn to control our sexual urges?
1: Especially in relationships.
4: Oh, I heard people saying about when you're not in the mood. Morning. So I was calling to say, I heard Nikki saying, because I just tuned in, about what would cause a woman not to be in the mood, and if her partner, well, you all remember the last time I called up about a man, an ex of mine that used to irritate me. He died already.
1: Yes,
4: irritate me so bad. That man was so ignorant and illiterate. So when you're ignorant, you're uneducated, there's a lot of things who just irritate me. And he was the kind of partner that, after we have a little argument, he really felt hurt or disrespected or something, he would want to have sex probably in the evening. Yes, he felt that would make it right. And then I would be really, no, I can't, because my body, my mind not prepared for that, because I'm still feeling hurt. And you know, the man would rape me, may have raped me many times.
2: My girl.
4: He would rape. There were times I wanted to go to the American report. He used to literally rape me because I don't want. He feel that would make it right. That man was so uneducated and illiterate. And oh my God. So he would rape me because I don't want, my mind not made up for that. I not functioning. I feel in the hurt of what you said to me earlier, and he would literally fight, I tell you.
0: Wow.
4: Pin me down. So
0: this is huge when somebody don't have self-control.
1: You see, that's a situation with, this person is totally out of control.
0: That
2: is why
4: I just wanted to share my experience based on the little piece I heard you all talking about.
1: Okay.
2: Wow.
1: Thank you.
2: Yeah.
1: Thank you very much.
2: Yeah,
1: thank you.
0: Because I think sometimes, Andrew, some men feel like they're entitled.
2: Exactly.
0: Yeah, like,
2: you're
0: married to me, you're my property, and that's not what it is.
2: Whenever, you know? And they don't even consider it to be rape because you married, you know. So, wow. I mean, you see the same thing. People have to understand when a woman and a man are in an argument, okay? The woman sometimes, like, you know, there's residual
1: issues. Yeah,
2: issues,
1: yeah.
2: Okay?
1: Yeah. Let's take another call. Sorry to disturb you.
2: No, okay.
1: Hello there. Good morning.
5: Andre, Paul, Nikki, and Shamak.
2: Good morning. Hi, good
1: morning to you, sir.
5: I am telling you, you have never had a topic that is so interesting like this one.
1: Thank you very much.
5: Let me tell you, you see, being in a relationship, you have to love the person, you have to be the person's friend, you have to understand the person. You all have to, the two of you all have to have this kind of, I don't know whatever word, but understanding, loving and being each other's friend. So when the woman tell you no, you have to ask the person why, what is the matter, is there something wrong?
2: Yep.
5: Then if the person is your friend and you love each other, then she'll explain to you. But if it's just boyfriend, girlfriend, husband, wife, listen, I want sex now and you have to give it to me, then you will be having some serious problem there.
2: Very well said.
5: And there are, that's why the other aspect of relationship, some men, the moment the woman tell them no, they have another woman somewhere.
2: Yep.
5: To the other person.
2: Mm-hmm.
5: So to avoid all that, be the person's friend, love each other, and understand each other. That is the bottom line there.
2: And what people have to understand.
1: Thank you very much for the call, sir. Thank you so much. Thanks for calling. Take care. Yes,
2: you know,
1: go ahead.
2: Men need to understand, and women too, just because somebody tells you no, it doesn't mean that they're rejecting you. It's the narrative we tell ourselves, you know. At the time, you feel so devastated, like, why would you tell me no? I'm your girlfriend, or I'm your husband, I'm your wife, I'm your boyfriend, whatever. I don't know, it's just, I guess it's the ego getting in the way, you know, like, how dare you tell me no?
1: But, you know, I think we have a call. Let me just take, we have two calls. Wow. Let me take one. Hello, good morning. Hello.
6: Hi. Hey, Andrew, what's up?
1: Hey, are they cool? You okay?
6: Yeah. Yes. It's okay to okay if the girl says yes. Okay, but what I'm going to say is, what about controlling your sexual urges by masturbation? I'm just asking that question.
1: I think we kind of touched on that a little, yeah?
2: There's
1: yeah?
2: absolutely nothing wrong there, you know. Nikki. I'm forwarding that. Nothing wrong with that.
1: But again, isn't that all part of not being able to control yourself? No?
2: No.
1: No? Okay, all right. Let's take a final call. Final call. Good morning. Thanks for holding.
7: Good morning.
1: Yes, good morning, sir.
2: Thank you for calling.
7: Andre, how are you? Nikki, good morning.
2: Hi, good morning.
7: Good morning.
2: Hello.
1: Hey, Dr. Secret.
7: Yes, man. These are my kind of topic, Andre.
1: Yes, I.
7: Yeah. Now, Andre, let me ask you. Nikki.
2: Hi.
7: Nikki, let me start with Nikki first.
2: Uh-huh.
7: Nikki.
2: Uh-huh.
7: How many places you have between your legs there? How many parts you have there?
2: As far as I know, one.
7: One. Okay. Andre, how many you have?
2: Oh, God. The doctor is in the house.
1: One.
7: Now, I asked the question because I want to say something.
2: Sure.
1: Yeah, sure.
7: Okay. Andre, you and Nikki, looking forward for you to chat, Nikki. And Nikki, you all are there. You all are man and woman. You got that girlfriend thing, I believe. Once you start eating, I ain't called girlfriend.
2: Yeah.
7: And you all sit down on the couch or lie down on the bed, Andre, and you start touching from the knee going up. And you feel the legs are closing up. But you still continue touching. When you reach up there, Nikki asking you, what you looking for? One thing alone that day, I am reaching out to hit the promised land, I need to enter. You asking me what I looking for?
2: We just want confirmation. That's all. We want to hear
7: No.
2: I'm just
7: one thing
2: funny.
7: Alone that is there. Oh, if you tell me stretch my leg, I have to ask you which one. Because I have two. One right, one leg. My ass two, eyes two, hands two, many fingers. But this treasure you have there, some people believe a vagina is just a hole. No.
2: Boy.
7: A vagina is not just a hole. Nope. It is a treasure. Some women don't appreciate it. They just feel well they have that there. They can make use of it anytime any man asks them. You understand?
1: Mm-hmm. Yep.
7: But it is a treasure. And I'm trying to get in there. And you put a resistance. And my fingers are right away. I can never be a rapist.
1: Yes.
7: You understand?
1: Mm-hmm.
7: You show me the sign, no, I finish with that. And if during that time of the night you come to me, I don't want to. And then second hand, vite.
2: Come
7: on, Jesus. Just so, anyway, that time we challenge.
1: Yes, my brother.
2: Thank you.
1: Yes, we have other calls coming through, but we have to wrap up. Oh. Nikki, you know, where I'm concerned, I'm saying if you see somebody single and that sort of thing, and especially, and go back to Shomak's point there, you're not taught those things about how to control yourself in a relationship. You never grew up with that, to be honest with you. And that's why the Apostle Paul said, the only other alternative for people like me is to get married. That's the only way, right? For me to have self-control. But I'm saying from my personal experience, I cannot see how I can want to have self-control with somebody who I'm attracted to.
2: Well,
1: and I said that wasn't taught to me when I was a kid.
2: I understand.
1: Right? And I see no reason now for me to try to control that
0: and
1: part
0: I
1: of my life.
0: About that
1: unless of course,
0: yeah. Hold on, you know, sometimes some women so dangerous. If the man pursuing that and they just said no, and the man just ended right away. They're thinking you have somebody else because
2: you control yourself
0: so well, and you don't beg them. And some people like you to chase them, so it's It's so weird and different. Some people don't even know what they want.
1: And I think if we are maybe we're starting to date somebody and we feel that way, like for example, you, then Nikki, right now, you feel that you're at a point where you need to be exercising that sort of self-control. And I'm sure you have very, very good reasons for feeling that way. So we need to discuss those things with our potential partner. And hey, how do you feel about that? Mm-hmm. Right? To me, that's the only way. And for the partner to hopefully be honest and say, I can't deal with that. I'm sorry, I have to go another place.
2: I agree, but I'm still saying that from it keeps on coming up that, you know, people are not taught self-control, but that's the sad thing. I think that it needs to be taught. At least we need to.
1: Well, I agree with you. I agree.
2: You cannot teach what you do not know. I agree, but I'm telling you, it can be learned and it can be taught. But it's unfortunate that the churches and the schools are not really enforcing that kind of thing. They do it, but in a very close-minded sort of way.
1: In fact, I don't even think they know. That's why I said the only outlet is to get. You notice it in the churches. They encourage the people to get married very soon.
2: That's crazy.
1: Even if sometimes they're not even a good match.
2: Not even that is working.
1: I don't think the church knows. That's what I'm saying. How do you teach somebody to have self-control? This to me, that's something you have whatever reason.
2: Well, fine. You see, again, there are many distractions out there that are pulling us away from these things.
0: I think self-control for me, I learned it on my own. Because you go from self-development to personal growth. Because sometimes if you didn't have self-control, Andre, when you really think about it, every man that bring you on a date, you would sleep with them. So if you have self-control to a certain extent.
1: Some measure.
0: Yes. Because think about

0: Giving is something that you learn within yourself as you live.
1: Even
0: and you within
1: you
0: the process of life, you know, because relationship itself is a learning process.
2: Okay, thank you very much, Mark. Thank you very much, Nikki. Until next week for another hot topic. Alrighty, take care. Bye bye. Okay, folks, you've been listening to and viewing The Love Zone, heard and seen on Rev Upset Lucia every Tuesday from 9 a.m. to 10 a.m. So check out Nikki and Shamak and your truly next week, Tuesday, for another Love Zone. Now, those of you on Facebook, on YouTube, and also on X, we'll just take a little break and come back to you for Hard Drive.

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2: Do not drink and drive. You didn't hear me the last time. Huh? You cannot hear me? You're there for something? When you drink and drive, it is dangerous. You can run over people. If you're feeling like you drink too much alcohol, call someone to bring you home. So please do not drink alcohol while driving. Sometimes you can crash into people. So please be careful on the road. Now that's it. Stop making accidents on the road. Stop it. Zot Pakaton.
3: It was a Friday night and I was going to collect some people. The early Saturday morning. And one girl alone in the bus stop, so I decided, well, I'm going to stop her. Give her a ride. Two guys, I was really

0: same. And it was an overtaking that was taking place. One overtook the other and one lost control of the vehicle. Within a twinkle of an eye, I took off my eyes off the main road and went into the mirror to watch the car that was spinning. And by in seconds, I just had a large impact.
1: This is the end result of what could have been a fatal accident.
0: People say I would never walk again. But praise God, I'm still alive. It broke both of my legs. I stayed down for about 2 years. I used to be a drinker. I stopped drinking. It's just a little distraction. Cause a vehicle to hit me head on. Be careful. Never be in a hurry. Drive for yourself and drive for others. 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Because there's a lot of crazy things going on that road.
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3: Solution: stop the violence. Vengeance is mine, says the Lord. 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Let us seek good over evil.
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0: Hello there. Good morning, good afternoon, good night to our listeners and to our viewers in St. Lucia across the globe. Welcome, welcome to Hard Drive for today, Tuesday, the 22nd of September. My name is Andre Paul. The host of the show is Lady G. Lady G, a very good morning to you.
1: Good morning, Andre. How are you doing?
0: I'm well. Mm-hmm.
1: I'm making sure I come on as you're talking, Andre.
0: Yes. I know people are wondering, hey, what happened to Natalie? You know, so we have to explain.
1: When we just came on, they wouldn't see that yet.
0: Well, I'm sure they saw you. They saw me, they saw you. So let me explain quickly. Basically, I have mentioned that already, that Natalie is supposed to be sort of sitting in with Lady J. And we first suggested that she co-host Hard Drive and The Lowdown. Even I think there's been a couple of interviews that Lady J has had over the last few days. All I was to kind of get her feet wet. Okay, so now she has to move on to the actual sitting here with Lady J and learning the console and getting acquainted with our format on the RevUp Center. So that's basically what it is. So Natalie's going to be starting that process today, hopefully today, if not today, but later this week. All right. So Janice is going to be having super duper company with on the show. All right. So Janice, I'll get back to you in just a second.
1: Let me
0: just
1: Lady J for radio,
0: oh,
1: please.
0: I keep forgetting that. Yeah, sorry. Mm-hmm. Lady J.
1: Yeah.
0: Okay. So the menu for today at the Thomas O'Bread Place is stewed turkey or stewed chicken wings or baked chicken served with ground provisions, seasoned rice, mac and cheese, black eyed peas, and tossed salad. 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That's 520-3108 to place your orders. Now, if you have the usual mals or this little hurting here and there and everywhere where the body is concerned, why not try Sil's Rub? It certainly does the job. Call Sil at 716-8018, 716-8018 to ask about Silton's Rub. Again, 716-8018. Go Tony Mala. Yes, I. Silton's Rob will take care of it. Okay, so let me, lady, just a quick thing. Can you remember the host communities for Jeune Creole?
1: The what?
0: The host communities for Jeune Creole this year.
1: You said
0: one
1: Leclerc.
0: Is easy, one is yeah, that's Leclerc. Can you remember the other two?
1: No.
0: All right. Now, I know I actually kept it. I said I have to constantly remind ourselves and the listeners and viewers. Mm-hmm. So it's Leclerc, Lacaille in Denry, and Vieuxfort.
1: Oh, Vieuxfort. Okay.
0: Yeah. So I'll just keep, reminding our listeners and viewers over the next few weeks as to where the host communities are. Mm-hmm. So it's going to be Leclerc.
1: I know you made a big fuss about Leclerc, so that one didn't get off my mind
0: And I'm sure the main event is going to be around that Leclerc playing field area. I'm sure that's where the action is going to be.
1: That's I'm sure.
0: Most
1: likely. That's big, unless they have it in the school, and they wouldn't.
0: No. Yeah, exactly.
1: I think it's, you're right.
0: Most likely
1: right
0: on the field there.
1: But
0: most
1: I hope
0: likely.
1: They do something about the parking, block it completely.
0: So let me ask you, do you normally go to the host communities or you just go to some little vibe someplace? Because there's usually little things all over the place. Yeah. You can get the same stuff sometimes.
1: Yeah, and then sometimes my hubby's family would have something.
0: And they send it to you?
1: No, we go.
0: They would have something
1: at the house and we go. If I don't go, you're right, and he goes. For whatever reason, I may have something else to do. If he goes, he brings back the goodies.
0: Yes. And there's some friends.
1: That's a lot of food, Andre.
0: Yes. And you know, they have some friends of ours who'll make sure they come and they bring the goodies to you.
1: Yes.
0: The Bix.
1: Yes.
0: And the Accra and the this and the that. You understand?
1: And the cocoa tea. All the sweet cocoa tea, but the sweet things.
0: Yes,
1: like
0: that's
1: tamarind.
0: Right. Tablet. And,
1: and the tablet. And, man, I think that's, for some people, that's the best time of year.
0: Yes, I think so.
1: Mm-hmm. Yeah, so good. And especially if you do very good green fig and saltfish, Andre. Oh, yummy.
0: But I remember when Jeune Creole first really, really came on, we used to go every year to the host communities, whether no matter where it was.
1: Mm-hmm.
0: And of course, I remember.
1: When you say we, what do you mean?
0: We had a group of us, a group of friends and so on.
1: Okay.
0: We're going to take a lineman. Uh-huh. It's actually an adventure.
1: Oh, that's nice.
0: Yeah, we used to actually enjoy that.
1: So all of you or one vehicle or
0: one
1: two
0: vehicle. Yeah, one vehicle. Everybody's in the car kind of thing.
1: Oh, nice.
0: Yeah. And that used to be cool. That used to be actually be cool. Yeah. I remember these are actually pleasant memories.
1: Of course.
0: Yeah, they
1: of
0: are.
1: Of course.
0: Mm, yeah, man. Of course. I remember Soufre, Choiselle, a few mm-hmm. places. I remember that. And I told you about, I think one time I told you there was this situation where we were going on the West Coast and we stopped in Anstley, I think it's either Anstley or Canneries. Mm-hmm. And there was a lady who had a shop there. And
1: oh,
0: we,
1: yeah, the bottles thingy.
0: Remember that?
1: Yes, I remember.
0: And we
1: that.
0: Told her we'll bring, oh, you know, man. We didn't have, I think uh-huh. we didn't have the bottles, the empties. And she actually trusted us. And said, okay, I said, I'll bring back the bottles for you. I promise. Mm-hmm. But the traffic was so crazy. Mm-hmm. We couldn't come back down the West Coast. We had to go mm-hmm. East Coast. Mm-hmm. And I felt bad. I said, oh my God, we promised her we'd bring back the bottles. But I said, anyway, I'll do that this week, right? And I made it my duty to go bring the thing. When I go to the lady's house, so, folks, sorry, I mean, I think I told that story many times already. Yeah, but it's yeah, just such a lot of irony that I went back there and then, The daughter said to me, my mother died. Boy, oh boy, oh boy.
1: And you think back to the day you spoke to that lady. There was nothing telling yeah. you that yeah. this lady would be gone in a matter of 7 days
0: yes.
1: or so.
0: Amazing. You know? I've never forgot. Like it was yeah. just yesterday that happened.
1: I wouldn't be able to forget that either, Andre.
0: I said, yeah. what? She died. I said, I brought back the bottles for her. Mm-hmm. Yeah, I said, okay, thank you very much, Mr. Paul. But yeah, she passed. I was like, wow. That was just so. And I said, imagine the lady, I hope the lady forgave
1: did
0: us.
1: Did she take the bottles, by the way?
0: Of course. Yeah. Uh-huh. Yeah. After I left, I was thinking, I said, well, I hope the lady forgave us because the lady died knowing that we didn't bring back her bottles.
1: Probably even forgot that. You know when you remember those things?
0: Yeah.
1: When you start into pack now those bottles and you're short of two or you're short of X amount,
0: yeah.
1: then you're going to remember. But other than that, Andre, I don't think people really take note of that. I mean, yeah. you're running a business. You're trying to close up in the evening. That mm-hmm. may not be on your mind.
0: But you know, Lady J, back then and even today, mm-hmm. I take my integrity very, very seriously.
1: Important.
0: When I promise something. Mm-hmm. And you know, a lot of my friends and my girlfriends, mm-hmm. they don't understand that about me. I don't think they understand how important integrity is to me. When I promise something, mm-hmm. right, and it may seem as though I'm being unfair to them, is I promise something, I promise the mm-hmm. person something, mm-hmm. and yes, if I promise you something, I'll make sure I try my best to keep my promise mm-hmm. with you, but I already made a promise to that person, and these things create a lot of problems.
1: I'm confused. You promised this
0: okay.
1: was
0: your okay, okay. Let me give a practical example. Mm-hmm. Yeah. A practical example. Okay. So, I have a friend. Mm-hmm. Okay.
1: Give a friend a name.
0: A friend.
1: Mary, John, Jim. Just say a name so that.
0: Her name is Janice.
1: All right.
0: Her name okay. is Janice. Mm-hmm. Not Lady J, her name is Janice.
1: Mm-mm, not me.
0: So Janice and myself are friends. Mm-hmm. Oh, like me and you. Mm-hmm. We are friends. Mm-hmm. Okay? Genuine friends. Mm-hmm. And I say to you, you said to me, Andre, hey, you mind giving me a ride to pick up my mom? Mm-hmm. For example, mm-hmm. and I know how important that is to you to mm-hmm. pick up my mom. I said to you, okay, fine, no problem, okay? Mm-hmm. But now I have my current girlfriend who thinks that you and I are having a relationship. Mm-hmm. And I explain, I say, no, there's no relationship. This is my friend. Mm-hmm. We've been friends for 10, 20 years, mm-hmm. right? I'm explaining that. And the person says to me, okay, all right, whatever. Now, without them knowing, they would say to me, well, can you give me a ride? And such a day and such a time. Now, I already promised you that.
1: Right.
0: I uh-huh. promised you that. Uh-huh. Remember, there's a problem.
1: So the two have clashed.
0: There's a problem, right?
1: Yeah. Uh-huh.
0: So now, because I take the integrity seriously, I will say, I'm sorry, I cannot give you a ride. I already promised Janice I gave her a ride. Now, she already thinking I have something with you.
1: No.
0: But I gave my word. I said, listen, but I gave Janice my word. She needs a ride to pick up my mom. I promised her. Right, and the person doesn't want to understand that because they think I'm having something with you. So you understand what I'm saying?
1: I understand, but I think I wouldn't even. I would say, I have to pick them up at X time. Can I pick you up immediately after? Am I going to be late? I think I would go in that direction first to let them see that I'm willing, but the time just it's you know clashing.
0: And I promised. I promised.
1: And I would also say. If they feel that I have something with the individual, unless people are very good actors and actresses, I would say, would you like to tag along?
0: And the thing is that now maybe the two of you don't really get along well, you know, because she already has her suspicions. You already read the vibe already. You know what's going on. So,
1: well, in that case, Andre, I wouldn't even be calling you to ask you to drop me. Anyway, if this is going to be a problem, no, Andre. Because remember what friends have to remember. This now is your lady.
0: No, but you don't know that. You don't know that I'm having that discussion with her. as far as you know, I promise you a ride.
1: And they're having issues because they she thinks that...
0: Right.
1: Well, exactly.
0: So you're saying
1: so
0: based on
1: that,
0: that
1: reason,
0: yeah, you will not ask me to do any favors?
1: No, okay. You got to kill the tension.
0: But sometimes, Lady J, in life, mm-hmm. there's sometimes you just need something done for you. You know?
1: Yeah, but if it's going to create problems... And you know of the problems, because if you don't know, you don't know. But if you know of the problems, for me, Andre, no. Forget
0: well,
1: it.
0: That's fine. No problem. Mm-hmm. I respect that. Mm-hmm. But I'm saying, if I promised...
1: Yeah, you deliver.
0: All right, that's all I'm saying.
1: Of course.
0: Yeah.
1: Of course. And I agree. But I'm the sort of person to say, hey, I've got to drop them at 10 o'clock, mm-hmm. and I've got to also pick you up at 10. Can you get there any later? Can you switch? So once I drop them, I'll pick you up. Mm-hmm. So I've done my part. Now, if you don't want that, sorry for you. I'm going to keep my promise to the first set of people that I promise.
0: Mm-hmm. Mm,
1: definitely.
0: Okay, so this is Hard Drive for today. And as always, Lily, I always ask if there's anything you need to talk about before we move on. Because
1: Well, Andrea, a couple of things have happened. Sorry, sure. I'm on air if you're calling me. Mm. A couple of things have happened with, for example, the band Zuvo. The Sifles have lost their... Well, Sonia Sifle and her husband, they've lost their first son. I understand. I don't know how true that is. Mm. But I understand he had a heart attack. So condolences to the family. I mean, I know Sonia since I was a little girl. Mm. I know Sonia and her sister Beverly. And her brother, of course, I can't really remember the brother because I spend more time, I guess, with the ladies. But I know they were three of them from Mrs. Survey or Miss Survey. So that's really, really unfortunate. I understand he was already out there going to a boat ride when it happened.
0: Oh, man.
1: Which means he woke up, Andre, feeling great.
0: Yeah.
1: You know?
0: Just like the lady we spoke about earlier.
1: Yeah.
0: No signs of anything.
1: Yeah.
0: Yeah.
1: But sometimes when it comes to the heart attack or the stroke, there are signs. It's just that we ignore them.
0: Yeah.
1: Because when, like I told you about my brother, when he told his friends the back of his head was hurting him, that's a sign, Andre.
0: Mm-hmm.
1: That's a sign. He told them that on the weekend. And that's a sign. So, you know what I mean? So we have to act on those signs. Those feelings, yeah.
0: It's true. Especially if the back of the head that's hurting is an unusual kind of hurt. You understand? Because sometimes you have a normal hurt at the back of the head. But if it's something unusual.
1: From sleeping badly.
0: If it's something really unusual.
1: Uh-huh.
0: Something that's not going away. It's just there for days kind of thing.
1: Yeah.
0: It's true.
1: Exactly.
0: We need to take note of those things.
1: Exactly. Go check your pressure. Go and see what's happening. But it happens to most of us, Andre. It's just a little headache. I mean, I have that feature all the time. Health corner. And I'm always saying that. It's just a little headache. I'll check on it tomorrow. But if you check the doctors, they'll tell you. After 3 days, if something is still bothering you, do something about it.
0: Yes.
1: Give yourself 3 days. Once the fourth day it is still feeling as, or even worse, you need to get to the doctor.
0: Mm-hmm.
1: You need to get to a doctor.
0: Yeah. And, you know, we men especially, we don't want to believe that something could be wrong.
1: Mm-hmm.
0: Yeah, it's like, oh my God, you know, I'm supposed to be above that. I'm supposed to be strong. And I know my body and this sort of thing. I exercise. I eat. You know, we say those things.
1: Yeah.
0: We don't need to check. But I've said so already.
1: Mm-hmm.
0: I've said so already. There's a friend of mine I was talking to on the weekend. And he told me he had a checkup. And of course, boy, he told me borderline diabetes and the issue with his liver.
1: Mm-hmm.
0: You know, the same things that I was going through.
1: Right.
0: Yeah, the cholesterol, you know, to the roof. He was telling me so. And I said to him, hey, you need to make some changes, my friend.
1: Mm-hmm.
0: And if you need some advice, I said to him, if you need some advice, feel free to call me. I will tell you what I did and then hopefully it can work for you as well.
1: Okay.
0: Yeah, I said that to him. So he said he's
1: going to
0: call.
1: The money that you put through.
0: He said he's going to give me a call.
1: You put through a lot, Andre.
0: That's true.
1: You did a lot of tests, Andre.
0: A lot. Mm-hmm. Yeah, that's true. Mm-hmm.
1: But it doesn't matter. At least you go for the ones that are probably hurting you more.
0: Mm-hmm.
1: You know, like you didn't wait for anything to hurt you. You just decided, hey, I'm going to check everything.
0: Yes.
1: You know?
0: And you know, the funny thing is that I told Tony around the same time, right? Let's go. Let's do this. That kind of thing.
1: Mm-hmm.
0: And I had organized things for him. And he just didn't bother. He didn't bother. So the time came. And I said, okay, now my turn. I have to make sure
1: literally.
0: I go.
1: Mm-hmm.
0: And it's a good thing I did. Lady J, it's a good thing I did.
1: Yeah. But Andre, I'm just thinking. I mean, he's gone already, but I'm just thinking, wouldn't it have been

0: So yeah. I'm going to make sure I fix that problem.
1: Yeah.
0: So yeah. Now, Lady G, there's another thing, another ironic thing. Yesterday, somebody shared a video with me of, remember that we were talking yesterday about the young boy
1: and the
0: who under, in, was involved in the accident and so on? Mm-hmm. The person shared some photos with mm-hmm. me, right? And they also shared a video, mm-hmm. right? The video was an incident which I remember very, very, very well. That was mm-hmm. earlier this year, where a gentleman was involved in an accident, and the people, the bystanders, actually thought he was going to die. Okay, he was on the road. He was bleeding profusely. He was bleeding from the head.
1: Oh.
0: Okay, and he was hit by a vehicle,
1: mm-hmm.
0: so he was in a real, real, real bad way. And you know what the person said to me?
1: Mm-hmm.
0: Andre, you never know who that is. I said, who?
1: Mm-hmm.
0: He said to me, that's the boy's father who was involved in that accident.
1: Oh my.
0: Yes.
1: Wow.
0: And I remember the accident. I saw the video. I said, wow, imagine that. And you could hear the bystander saying, you know, breathe, breathe, my brother, breathe, my boy. You know, kind of thing? Because they thought he was he was going. And he made it. He didn't, he survived. He survived the incident. And look now, he's going through almost the same thing.
1: I mean, the one breathe, is that the one from that happened by Renault or something?
0: Could be.
1: Because I got a video and I could hear somebody saying breathe.
0: Right. Must be the same thing.
1: Yeah.
0: Probably the same thing.
1: Oh.
0: So that was the boy's father. Imagine that.
1: But that person was driving very fast, Andre. So I don't know if that's the same person, but the video I saw from a business, you know,
0: mm-hmm.
1: that car was coming at record speeds and crashed into a wall, if that is the same thing.
0: Yeah, but Lady J, can you imagine that? You've been through that traumatic experience where you probably just barely made it.
1: Mm-hmm.
0: And now your son now is involved in a similar situation. And his situation is a lot worse.
1: Yeah.
0: From what he's saying that...
1: He might lose that limb. If he hasn't lost it already.
0: Yes. And in addition to that, they're saying he may lose his foot as well.
1: Yeah.

0: true if they would do that.
1: Well,
0: if, suspend that license.
1: If the person can even afford to do that. You understand? The individual who's involved in those things?
0: No. I wasn't talking about part two. I was talking about part one. Suspend the license. That's not the person that have to do that. That's government.
1: Oh, you mean suspension of the license?
0: Yes.
1: Oh, no, you spoke about office. The person paying
0: yeah,
1: for
0: it. Yeah, that's the person said those two. So, I mean, that part about paying, you're right.
1: Yeah.
0: You have the money or whatever. If you put, and you know, even if you bring in a lawyer and you don't have the money, it's still, at the end of the day, $2 a month, $5 a month, never come.
1: And the best way to avoid those things is not to be driving recklessly. You understand?
0: Andre, that there was no reason for that reckless driving in that area.
1: Yeah.
0: Good road, I agree. Mm-hmm. But there's absolutely no reason. I have walked up there already, Andre. True, there are hardly any sidewalks, unfortunately. Mm-hmm. So some areas you've got to be on the road, and maybe that's exactly what was happening. Those two were walking, you know. But Andre, sometimes where, even, yes, this morning, almost got thrown into a ditch because the vehicle, and I remember the number, Andre, but no, I won't say it. The vehicle was coming out, let me not say which area, coming out of the gap, Andre, and took the corner too early. So when you come out and you take the corner too early, it means you're on the sidewalk.
1: Because
0: you've got to pull out first and then get onto the road.
1: Yeah.
0: Practically threw Andre, threw me that the car behind them stopped to ask me if I was hit.
1: Imagine that.
0: And I said, no, I was trying to get my leg out of the way because he turned the corner so fast. Or she, whatever, because it was slightly tinted. But I did take the number down. You know? So it's the same thing. You have that amount of sidewalk and you know you're trying to be as safe as possible to remain on the sidewalk, and this vehicle is going to come out of the main road to come out of the inner road to get to the main road and just take half of the sidewalk to pull out. Why? Because they don't want to wait for the car to come.
1: Mm-hmm. And Lady J, part of driving for me is enjoying the ride.
0: True.
1: That's part of the whole process of driving, to enjoy the ride.
0: Yeah.
1: And I wonder, do these guys really enjoy the driving? They have to be speeding like that. Because to me, when you're speeding, your your coordination, your sense of control and so on there, you're more concentrating on those things than enjoying a ride.
0: Well, it depends, Andre, because if you feel fast driving is what you want to do, you're going to feel just like anybody else, enjoying the ride.
1: Really?
0: Which is fast driving. Andre, when you first got your license, 18, 19, 20, up to 25, did you ever drive fast or faster than you're driving
1: no,
0: now?
1: No, same thing.
0: I did.
1: It hasn't changed.
0: I'm going to be honest. I did.
1: Yeah.
0: I drove faster. Because I don't know. You just feel, I won't say you're challenging yourself. I'm just saying maybe you feel in the vehicle. I don't know how to say it. I don't know. I don't know what to say, but I did.
1: Mm-hmm.
0: And it's got it, especially Andre, in those days when you hit VG stretch, Andre.
1: Mm-hmm.
0: And we're talking about the airport side. Andre, you open. Andre, you just... But Andre, after a while, you tell yourself, what's that for?
1: Yeah.
0: You're still going to get there.
1: Yeah, exactly.
0: You know?
1: I guess you're now moving into maturity.
0: Yeah.
1: Unfortunately, well, maybe Lady J then, we could probably understand why they behave that way.
0: It's if just they're young ones,
1: they're
0: you
1: young.
0: Don't know.
1: They're young drivers.
0: They didn't... They were young drivers. You're aware of that, you know?
1: No, I'm just saying.
0: Oh.
1: I'm saying most of the accidents, it's a fact, that involve younger, much younger people.
0: Yeah.
1: So I'm saying maybe we can understand now why they behave like that. But for me, it was never so, I can tell you.
0: Very good.
1: Time to be honest with you, I must admit, I mean, I put a little something sometimes, is if I can see straight ahead.
0: Well, exactly. That's what I'm saying. VG.
1: For miles.
0: Yeah, VG.
1: I say, okay. All right, it really,
0: and you just
1: safe.
0: Open on that road.
1: Okay.
0: And you down. And when you get close to the airport, now you start to slow down.
1: Yeah.
0: But you know, you take I won't do that now, Andre. I don't even do it when I'm going down to the airport.
1: Yeah.
0: You know, your Nora. Because sometimes, Andre, have you ever driven and you haven't driven on that road for a while. And then you go driving on that road and then your vehicle goes up and down because guess what? It's not a hole. It's a hump that you did not realize it was there.
1: It happened.
0: Andrea, and what you can tell yourself is, oh my God.
1: Mm-hmm.
0: You know, if you were not holding that steering wheel, say with both hands or firm enough, Andrea, you know you would have gone left or right.
1: Yeah.
0: You know? We have to be careful.
1: Yeah, but to be honest with you, honestly, in my entire driving life, I've never had any close calls to say, oh my God, I almost, you know, this, and I almost, no, because I've always just been a careful driver, and that's it. That's it. I keep within the speed limit for the most part. Yeah, I've never
0: but
1: been...
0: But nothing to do with speed, Andre.
1: Mm.
0: Have you wake up very early in the morning? Have

0: you ever felt in driving? Say you're taking a long drive. And when I say a long drive, I mean, this is St. Lucia, so hey, it might be short for people, but for me, from Castries to Beaufort is long. So you're taking a drive maybe from Castries to Groseley. You've never fallen asleep?
1: Oh, yeah. Well, almost fallen asleep,
0: yeah,
1: of course.
0: That's what I'm saying.
1: Almost fallen asleep.
0: I've come from work when I was at the other station, Andre, and driving up. Well, it's now secrets, going up there. And Andre, all I know is I passed the previous hotel, because that happened. I passed it. And the next thing I knew is that I was doing this, and I was at the top.
1: Boy, oh boy.
0: Andre, you know what I did? I went to my mom, my brother's home in Corinth, and I said, well, after that, my mom said to me, when you come from work in the morning, just stop here. Take a break before you get home.
1: Mm-hmm.
0: Andre, that was frightening so much. I was like, how did I get here?
1: Yeah.
0: I actually fell asleep in that space of time. Because that's the last I knew, and then I'm on top. But Andre, being on top, I was still in my road space. So I was, thank you, Jesus. I must have had an angel with me, you know?
1: And you know, there have been drivers who fell asleep.
0: Yeah, and didn't make it.
1: Yeah, didn't make it.
0: They went down that cliff or whatever.
1: But you know, in my case, Lady J, when that happened to me, generally, is, for example, if I had a session, I was playing down soft or something, and I was actually having alcohol at the time. Yeah. Albeit, it wasn't a lot.
0: Yeah. Yeah.
1: But I think that thing would make me drowsy.
0: It does.
1: Yeah, so I was driving back home, I'm shaking my head, all kinds of things, you know, to see if I can stay awake. But, you know, I've learned, and especially now, I mean, I have a friend who's with me.
0: Mm-hmm.
1: I parked the car someplace, I think it's reasonably safe, like a police station, a fire station kind of thing. I park it there, and I tell my friend, hey, I'm taking 5 minutes.
0: And he would fall asleep?
1: I don't know.
0: Since you're parking?
1: I don't know at that point there. Yeah.
0: So how about you drive and I sleep? You don't want to do that
1: either? Nah.
0: You rather both of you all just take the rest.
1: Yeah, boy.
0: You're very cautious.
1: Yeah, sometimes sometimes we remember the person as well. They're human as well, and they may be tired, so they may not want to say it to you, and they may fall asleep as well. Actually, what happened one time? Well, a lady was with me in my vehicle, and she told me let her drive because I was feeling tired, and I just felt a jerk. The vehicle just jerked, and she said, "Oh my God, I fell asleep." I say, "Oh Lord,
0: say, woman,
1: Bonjour.
0: I'll take over." And I bet you said, "Never me again."
1: Oh, you know.
0: Well, but my dad always said, although it doesn't always help, he says, keep the music loud to keep you. Sing along with the music.
1: I tried
0: on
1: that already. I tried Bob Marley.
0: Nah, Bob Marley's too soothing, Andre. You sing it, but it's too soothing. For me, it has to be loud. That's either it's techno music or soca music. Loud. Not Bob Marley, Three Little Birds you sing in, but at some point that is going to, his music relaxes you, Andre. That ain't something for you to listen to, for you to wake up. That music relaxes you.
1: Alrighty. So, Lelije, some good news. The Prime Minister is saying that he's received advice from his Attorney General with regard to the inquiry, the Commission of Inquiry into the public. That is so important. The public institutions that dealt with the complaints made by the late Joyce Etoma before her killing.
0: Okay.
1: Because we all agree, based on what the little evidence that we have right now, we said she did everything. She did everything, right? She was supposed to do.
0: Right.
1: So the Commission of Inquiry will be, let's see what happened now.
0: Right.
1: The chain of events.
0: Right.
1: What led to, where did we, and I think that is so important. Because if that's not done, knowing the way we are in St. Lucia,
0: we're going to keep talking blaming.
1: Same thing will happen again.
0: We're going to keep talking, we're going to keep blaming, and it's going to happen, and the cycle continues. Yes. So I agree.
1: So I'm sure the commission, and if I'm not mistaken, I think Marie Michelle should be leading that that commission. When that takes place, and the commission has its findings, and makes those findings available now to the government and say, here's our findings.
0: Right.
1: I hope they follow up.
0: Of course.
1: I hope they do.
0: Of course.
1: Because you know sometimes these things gather dust, huh? You know that.
0: Well, it would have to be that committee to make sure. Why did you all give us this job to do and you all just have it there, you know, sitting and collecting dust again?
1: Yeah.
0: You know?
1: And that happens a lot here in St. Lucia. The things just collect dust and that's it. Nobody follows up. For example, that incident that took place, I think, in Choiseul. Remember when this minibus went down into
0: and
1: a precipice there and so
0: the
1: on?
0: Baby and,
1: yeah. It would have been really good to find out what happened, like, you know, with the vehicle. What caused that? Was it a braking problem?
0: I don't remember.
1: Okay. I don't remember. But it's important that we learn. So I'm really, really happy that this will take place. But you know, Lady J, there's an important time frame, and I think we spoke about that the other day.
0: Mm-hmm.
1: What happens between the time that you do the right thing, which is to go to the court and to ask and apply for a protection order,
0: mm-hmm.
1: right? You apply for that,
0: mm-hmm.
1: and the person violates that protection order,
0: mm-hmm.
1: and they come after you, and okay, nothing untoward happened, but they already violated that protection order, okay? And I'm talking about the females in particular. So the person has violated the protection order, and the law now says, you go to prison or I'm going to fine you $5,000 or $10,000 or whatever the case may be. And in addition to the fine, because you violated it twice, you're going to have to do the fine and do the time. Mm-hmm. So you're going to go to prison for 10 years. I'm just an example.
0: Yeah, adding up.
1: Mm-hmm. And you have this person that is angry, seething with anger,
0: mm-hmm.
1: because you don't want me, that's number one. And number two, you went to the law, restraining order, I can't mm-hmm. come around you, I cannot come around my child, things like that,
0: yeah.
1: seething
0: yeah.
1: with anger.
0: Yeah.
1: And he's released from bodily after mm-hmm. 5-10 years.
0: Mm-hmm.
1: And that guy now is intent on coming after you.
0: Mm-hmm.
1: At that point there, mm-hmm. that's what we need to deal with, that window.
0: How do we, Andre.
1: Yes.
0: Because what you're going to do, send the person away? I mean, send the woman away with her kid? What you're going to do is very tricky.
1: Yes.
0: Because they have to come out.
1: Exactly.
0: So it would be when you're out, as in how much time we are going to now put. What they have a name for it, Andrew, I forget. Meaning that you're out, but the police are still on you. There's a name.
1: Surveillance?
0: No, not surveillance. Not watching you, but... somebody might probably say it. Mm. But in other words, Andre, you've done your time,
1: mm-hmm.
0: okay, they let you out, but you still owe the, you still, I can't remember, I'm sorry, when it comes
1: okay.
0: up.
1: Okay, so let me ask you, do you think,
0: might be able to tell me,
1: right, mm-hmm. that during the time that the person is incarcerated, right, that the authorities are aware of what's going on, and there's some kind of rehabilitation taking place mm-hmm. at the facility, at Bordelais, yeah.
0: mm-hmm.
1: to help you now overcome that hurt and that pain and that anger, yeah. right?
0: Yeah.
1: I think maybe that could be that a good starting help. Point. Yeah. A good starting point.
0: That would help.
1: But there's a big but. And the big but is, if the person doesn't want help, you can't force them. And they already have their mind made up.
0: Well, if it's mandatory... It's mandatory in the prisons.
1: Yes.
0: But you're right. If your mind is not taking it in.
1: Exactly.
0: Then you are attending the classes, but you know where you're at and you're just not accepting it, but you're attending the classes. So, yes.
1: And another thing, I wonder, would the authorities be under an obligation to inform the other partner that this person is going to be released in 1 week,
0: they should.
1: 2 weeks?
0: They do that in the United States and so on. Mm-hmm. So in St. Lucia, they should, so that you can prepare yourself, unless you are going to keep remembering, okay, they said 10 years, 3 months off of every year, minus XYZ, how many years he will be in prison totally.
1: Mm-hmm.
0: Unless you're going to keep that on your mind. And Andre, that's torture. That's another heart attack waiting to happen. When you're so happy he's away from you, or the person is away from you, to be able to relax. And then you have to be thinking year after year, which of course it happens to a lot of people. Year after year, they're thinking, when will he be released?
1: Mm-hmm. Yeah.
0: And they can't even sleep at night because this is haunting them so much, you know?
1: I don't know if you remember, that happened in Leclerc, actually, where a guy was incarcerated. He had his home in Leclerc. And while he was incarcerated, the lady, his ex,
0: mm-hmm.
1: I don't know if that wasn't his ex, but she was living in the house that he owned. And during the time that he was incarcerated, she had another guy who was actually residing at the residence. And this guy was angry about that, really angry. And he came out and he came after them, I can tell you. He came after them. They were sleeping and he attacked them. Yes. That happened.
0: Attack so, to kill or attack
1: yes,
0: to...
1: Yes, yeah, he killed, I think, the lady and the guy, if I'm not... my memory serves me correct.
0: Whose home was it? His home?
1: Yes.
0: Andre, that was not good.
1: Exactly.
0: She should never have done that.
1: Exactly.
0: You don't do that. No, not at all.
1: Yeah, the guy was angry. The guy was angry. So,
0: Andre, how would you feel?
1: Of course
0: you... You may not kill, but you would be very angry.
1: No, that
0: and,
1: is the
0: and,
1: thing.
0: And tell him to get out.
1: That's the thing.
0: But then her argument may have been, well, while you're in prison, I'm the one taking care of the house. I'm the one paying the mortgage, X, Y, Z.
1: Yeah.
0: So the house is also mine. But no, you can't do that. You cannot bring another man or another woman in that
1: house. And you're right. You know, maybe it was that sort of arrangement that she was the one probably continuing the payments. Who knows? Who knows? And she felt that way. This is my home. I have my right. I can bring, you know, whoever I want to bring there.
0: Well, she probably felt I'm human.
1: Let me ask you a question.
0: But wait. Mm. Talk about the story. That means he goes back to prison.
1: Of course. Because they knew exactly who
0: ridiculous.
1: Did it. Yeah. So let me ask you, what advice do you have for the men who find it hard to let go of those things, to let go? I want to say I don't know what to say.
0: No.
1: Yeah, there's like this.
0: Andre's mindset. So it's up here. You can't, Andre, you can preach to someone if they don't want to take it in, if they don't want to be the sponge and suck it in and understand it's wrong, Andre, it's not going to work. It's not going to work.
1: Do you think that that's something to do maybe with the way you're raised?
0: Sometimes,
1: right?
0: Of course,
1: you're raised a certain way. And that helps you now to realize that you don't own people, you can't control people, this sort of thing. Because I can speak from my personal experience. I don't remember my grandmother ever talking to me about stuff like that, you know. But I just knew automatically, for some reason, I knew I cannot control the person's actions. Although I didn't tell myself that, like to tell myself, okay, Andre, you cannot control the person's actions. There was just something inside of me that just said, okay, well, you know, she doesn't want me. I just have to accept it. You know?
0: But it's okay to get upset, Andre,
1: right,
0: because we have feelings.
1: Yeah,
0: it's
1: yeah.
0: okay to tell the man or the woman, why are you doing this?
1: Mm-hmm.
0: I've done this, I've done the other, I love you, or whatever, whatever. It is okay to show that some people can be calm and restrain themselves and so on. Some people can't. But what I'm saying is why you have to go to the extreme, which is kill.
1: Exactly.
0: That's extreme.
1: Or get on... Mm-hmm. You know, want to beat up the
0: beating
1: person,
0: up and
1: thing
0: so
1: like
0: on.
1: That.
0: Yeah.
1: But you know, one thing I have some good news. I have some good news for the guys who think that they've lost everything, right? The good news I have to share with you, I don't know how to tell you where to get the strength to accept those things and to be able to move on.
0: Mm-hmm.
1: I don't know, honestly, I don't know, right? But one thing I can tell you, from my experience, right, this person. If you handle the situation in a calm way, you are calm. You didn't get on. Yes, of course, you're angry. You'll say things. You'll say certain things because you're hurting. So that's expected.
0: Mm-hmm.
1: And you may even cry, as a matter of fact, because I think that's also, you should be allowed to do that if you choose to do it.
0: Mm-hmm.
1: But after you go through that phase and you've accepted it, she really doesn't want me anymore. It's a hurtful thing. She really, you have to tell yourself, she really doesn't want me anymore, Mister. You asked yourself that question a few times, you know. You mean to say she really doesn't want me anymore? What, boy, Mister? Why? You know, okay. And you say, okay, fine. You relax and you just move on. And you move on with your life in a positive way. You're doing things to upgrade yourself, right? You're not stuck in a rut anymore. You find new things to do, new adventures, anything bad, right? You get new outlets to pass the time and this sort of thing, right? I've found that almost 99.99% of the time, there's always that possibility of the makeup. The lady that was telling you she doesn't want you anymore, right? I find, and I'm giving you the statistics, when you handle that thing in a cool and calm way, you accept what she says, and you allow yourself to move away, 99.99% of the time, that lady now, because every relationship has issues, right? And you find people start to reconsider, people, you know, that sort of thing. And especially when they see you moving in a particular direction, you're moving with your life, you're not groveling anymore, you're not crying anymore, you're doing something really positive. Like, they want to be part of that. It's a strange thing.
0: Yeah.
1: So, I'm just saying
0: that. Most times you don't want them back.
1: I didn't say it. I said, okay, well, there you go.
0: Most times you don't want them back.
1: Yeah, at that point, you know why?
0: You say to yourself, not this, no. But Andre, you might be right in saying certain things, but it's still your values, how you were brought up. the environment you were in. It's not necessary. It's not always that it's where you live. Could be your environment as well. Because a lot of the children play, they move from house to house, they go to school, they hear things, they see things, you know. And it all depends on your parents and how much time they spend with you, what you hear your parents or parent saying, your relatives, friends. And then, of course, you. What do you want for you? That's always what it boils down to. What do you want for you? Do you want to be continuously known as the thief in the community? Do you want to continuously known as the rapist in the community? Is what do you want for you, Andre? That's the thing. And if we are able to tell these young men that these things are a negative, these things, no one will want you, no one will like you, no one will appreciate you. Why are you doing this? And if we can get it into their thick skulls, I would say, chances are they could be, as we call it, born again.
1: Yeah.
0: You know?
1: But, you know, folks, you heard Lady J say it, huh? I didn't even say it. Usually when the person wants to come back in your life, you're not interested anymore.
0: No.
1: Because you're already on another level already.
0: Yeah.
1: Yeah. You're not the same person you used to be.
0: Yeah, it might be 1% that might take them back.
1: Yes, it does happen.
0: But, hey, But I always say, Andre, busying yourself is so important. Because if you don't busy yourself to get out of all of that, you, one, you don't sleep properly. Two, this woman might make you commit suicide, or this man might make you commit suicide, and all of the above. You have to be able to give yourself the love. Is that what I want for myself, to get up every day crying over him, over her? Of course, Andre, it hurts. Love should not just finish in 24 hours. If I really loved you, months later, I should still be feeling something, you know?
1: Sometimes you're feeling it so much, if you see the person walking down the street,
0: the butterflies are there.
1: Yeah, you feel it.
0: And you
1: even make a beeline.
0: I don't know about
1: you that. You make a beeline because you don't want to go and end up having to talk to them. And then, you know, you see they're still looking so beautiful. And they don't belong to you.
0: That's what you did, Andrew. It was your turn. You made a beeline.
1: Yeah, make a beeline because I know I have to face her and she may be looking really, really pretty and I don't have her. You understand? So I make a beeline. Yeah, because the time is not right yet.
0: Oh, so you do try to make back.
1: No.
0: So why you say the time is not right?
1: Yeah, for them to realize that they miss you. You understand?
0: Okay.
1: Yeah.
0: Right.
1: Just the way that you handle it. I think they think about it. They think about it. I say, but he was so cool and calm about this thing. Maybe I was wrong. Maybe I made a mistake. You know, you begin to question yourself and your actions. So now you want to come back, and especially the person is doing well.
0: Well, it all depends on what the reasons were that she didn't want you anymore. Because why would she say you're so cool and calm? Wouldn't she have known that that is you?
1: Well, I think you know, time has a way of healing things. Mm-hmm. What you may be upset about, okay, just like the Gopwell. When you're going through the Gopwell, you're hurt, you're unhappy, you're angry. But guess what? A year down the line, the same thing that was hurting you, you're laughing at it. It's a big joke right now.
0: True.
1: You know what I mean? You actually laugh at it. Mm-hmm. So the same thing would apply to the lady who probably was upset with you, maybe because you were cheating. That's a possibility as well. That probably happened. But it's already passed. It's healed. You understand?
0: Mm.
1: She does not feel that hurt anymore from you being unfaithful. So there's something that, like, I guess maybe that just starts anew in the person's mind, that maybe there's hope now of a comeback.
0: Mm.
1: Maybe. I don't know. You know, human nature is so complicated.
0: Mm-hmm.
1: It's so complicated. It's something that we
0: And they both develop differently, and then eventually maybe they meet out sometime, and then they realize that they do have something in common now.
1: Exactly.
0: Then maybe in the beginning it was only about sex. It wasn't about communication.
1: Exactly.
0: It all depends.
1: And sometimes you have that little conversation with the person, and you realize you're talking to somebody different.
0: Yeah.
1: That's not the same person who I knew maybe 10 years ago. That's a different person that's there.
0: Because you both evolved.
1: Exactly.
0: It happens. It happens. Mm-hmm. I mean, some people meet their partners many, many, many years later. You know,
1: that does happen. Mm-hmm. Yeah.
0: Again, meet them.
1: People divorce, you know? And after 20 years, they come back and remarry. Mm-hmm. It does happen because they've grown.
0: Judge Judy Scheidlin, or whatever the pronunciation of her last name is, Judge Judy. Ooh. She got married. They divorced and they got married again.
1: Yeah.
0: She's still with him.
1: So it does happen. Mm-hmm. But I think it's the way that we handle the breakup.
0: Yeah.
1: The way that we handle it.
0: Mm-hmm.
1: If we're getting on and threatening, and you turn people off. turn him off. Mm-hmm. But the fact that you're cool and calm and you leave it alone, right? I think that's what the person remembers. And that kind of endears them to want to come back with you.
0: I don't know.
1: Well, I don't know
0: because
1: what goes
0: into because it depends
1: into
0: on how the treatment was before.
1: Yes.
0: That never goes away.
1: But you know, for me, Lady J, right? You know, I remember, for me, what the reason I don't want to go back,
0: mm-hmm.
1: it's one thing if you maybe you kept yourself to yourself and by yourself. But I think about the fact that you actually went that far to, you know, sleep with another guy and sometimes living with another guy, things mm-hmm. like that. I think about that. I say, I know when I was trying to check you, you give me a lot of trouble. You give me trouble to make. And I like it. I do. I'm not complaining. And
0: you
1: I
0: like
1: say,
0: them to be hard? A little difficult?
1: A little difficult, you know? Yeah. A little difficult. Uh-huh. Don't come and just throw yourself on me. That's a turn off, right? So, mm-hmm. yeah.
0: Mm-hmm.
1: So when they... Hey, look, I lost my train of thought.
0: Yeah,
1: I was just
0: you were talking about the woman, yeah.
1: I know I was talking about the woman.
0: Andre, you remember we were talking about the woman and if she throws herself at you and you like that, then you're also talking about...
1: Oh, yeah, right.
0: Mm-hmm.
1: I think about the fact that she was a little difficult, right?
0: Mm-hmm.
1: And I like that, I said mm-hmm. to you. And I knew what it took for me to break the barrier, all right? And now to see another guy broke that barrier, I say, she must have really been into him, you know? She must have really been into him. Now, so things maybe go all right. All of a sudden now, you want to come back to me now? Nah. So I done.
0: I agree.
1: Yeah. The only way is if, like, you handle it well. Same thing, you handle it well. You handle the breakup well. You gave it time. You understand? You didn't just rush into another relationship. Mm-hmm. And so many of them do that. They just go into another relationship right away. Or sometimes when you see they're breaking up with you, they already have somebody there already. But they're not telling you that at all. Right? There's somebody there already. And they're just waiting for that moment. And then they're letting you have it. Boy.
0: So you've gone through that, Andre?
1: Oh, how you mean? Hey. How you mean? They're letting you have it. And that's the thing now that prevents lifers like me from mm-hmm. going back. It's the way that they handle the thing. They make you feel bad.
0: Mm-hmm.
1: They do things to hurt you.
0: Yeah.
1: Right? And mm-hmm. and you know, there's an old saying, I think I had that on my phone today. The axe forgets, but the tree remembers.
0: That's right. Mm-hmm. That's right. They anyway. Have feelings, Andre.
1: Yeah.
0: You might think the tree does. The tree in itself has feelings.
1: Yeah, mm-hmm. And that's the thing. When you the hurt, boy, the hurt. Uh-huh. That's the thing you remember, and that makes it almost difficult for you to go back there. Mm-hmm. Anyway,
0: but after many years, you do think about it. Some people never forget, you know.
1: Mm-hmm. Mm-hmm.
0: They can tell the story like it was yesterday.
1: Yeah,
0: you know. But the same thing you just said. I feel people need to take a break. Don't jump from one relationship to the next. Take a break. Understand what happened with this relationship so you know you don't repeat. But a lot of people don't, because some people just fear being alone. I don't know why.
1: Yes. I think we had a discussion with Natalie.
0: Yes.
1: Some time ago when she was here. I remember Natalie was saying she likes her company
0: and so on.
1: Yeah. A lot of people can't deal. It's like, since Valentine's Day. Mm-hmm. Oh my God, I don't have a Valentine. You know? That kind of thing.
0: Mm-hmm.
1: Oh, I'm going to a... You know, remember Natalie spoke about her brother. Mm-hmm. He went to, for his birthday, he went to some hotel by himself.
0: Yeah. Now, but something like that I wouldn't do. Huh? I can be by myself, but something that I wouldn't do, Andre, because it's, especially if it's an all-inclusive,
1: mm-hmm.
0: I mean, you would find people to speak with, but unless, to me, I would just go to a normal hotel, spend less money, and just relax,
1: mm-hmm.
0: as opposed to an all-inclusive
1: for
0: an entire day, to unless, of course, I like the pool and I want to swim and do all the above.
1: He likes that particular hotel. You know
0: that
1: they like it, and they like, or maybe they got a free pass, a free day pass, you know, kind of thing.
0: Well,
1: but the important thing, Lady J, is that when you're on that level, when you can be by yourself, you enjoy your company, and you can go to a party, for example, and there are two people inside there, and you go and enjoy yourself. You don't need a massive crowd for you to enjoy yourself. You're on another level.
0: It's probation. I wanted somebody's.
1: Oh.
0: Thank you. The probation. Okay. So while they're out, they're still on probation. So they're still being watched.
1: Yeah.
0: You know? Thank you to that person, whoever you are.
1: Okay. Just before we have the shout-outs, Ligius, some really good news. I was so happy when I read that this morning. The government of St. Lucia, remember the vendors at the Vendors Arcade?
0: Mm-hmm.
1: Remember they were asking for some kind of support, financial support and so on, while the time that they Global Ports Holding is refurbishing the arcade and making it better, blah, blah, blah, for their eventual return, I hope. Yeah? So they're making payments to at least 95 of the vendors, okay?
0: Uh-huh.
1: And they will be getting, those people actually qualify, they're getting over $5,000. $5,236. It even has cents to it, 16
0: each
1: cents.
0: Each person? Or the
1: yes,
0: total to
1: the people, the people who actually qualify, because some don't.
0: Okay, all right.
1: Some don't qualify. And guess how? Guess why they don't qualify? Because they have back rent and so on, which they didn't pay. So
0: good. So what are they going to do? Stop, say, you don't have to pay the rent anymore?
1: Well, no.
0: Because if they did that, then that would balance. But if they don't do that, it's still a problem.
1: They won't get that payout.
0: That's fine, Andre, but what I'm saying is the amount, say for instance, I didn't pay.
1: Mm.
0: If you tell me don't pay it anymore, I'm fine not getting the 5,000 because I still owe you.
1: Well, yes, the 5,000, I guess, that you're supposed to get will end up defraying those outstanding amounts.
0: So let's hope that's what is going to happen in the end.
1: But let me just make one little comment. It's one thing if you you genuinely could not have afforded to make the payments. Yes.
0: Yeah.
1: And I respect that.
0: Yeah.
1: You were going for a rough time. Mm-hmm. Something happened to you. Something happened to a member of your family. Or maybe you're just not making enough to cover the expenses. But thank God the council didn't put you out and say you cannot vend anymore. Thank God you're still there.
0: Mm-hmm.
1: That's one thing.
0: Mm-hmm.
1: But you have the other ones now. And that's why I go back to this thing about your integrity, right? Where you're so protective of your integrity that when things like that happen, these things will affect you. In other words, your personal integrity,
0: that's right.
1: you'll make sure you leave something else behind.
0: That if you have to be late, you should not be more than 1 month late.
1: Exactly.
0: So you can catch up.
1: You can catch up. Because look how what happened right now. Because of that, you cannot benefit from that that nice payout, actually.
0: Yeah. Yeah.
1: Oh, $5,000. Mm-hmm. Not bad at all.
0: Yeah.
1: So the government, I think, are going to make the payments, I think, tomorrow.
0: Very good.
1: Mm-hmm. Yeah.
0: And when is the building supposed to be ready for them to move back
1: in? That's a good question.
0: Exactly, because five something might not even make it.
1: If
0: they're sitting there until next year.
1: And you know human nature already. Once you see you get that thing, it's anale.
0: Oh, it already has its breakdown, right, Andre?
1: If a thousand for this, a thousand for that. Here. Yeah. Boy.
0: Most times, they have that breakdown already.
1: Hopefully a thousand will be to save. Let's hope so.
0: Let's hope they can.
1: Yeah.
0: If not, at least five out of that.
1: Yeah.
0: Yeah.
1: So as I said, again, that the importance of integrity. Integrity, you give your word. You sign on the dotted line. I agree to do such and such a thing.
0: So you should pay.
1: You do what you have to do. You leave something else behind.
0: If you can't do the 100%, still give them the 50% because maybe they're walking around and they have seen how quiet the arcade was and that you didn't make your total. So they will understand. Mm-hmm. But pay something. I agree, Andre. I agree.
1: Yeah. Okay, so, I mean, those of you who are not going to get the payout, I feel sorry for you. I feel sorry. That's a nice little payout, boy.
0: Mm-hmm. What?
1: Yeah, man.
0: Mm-hmm.
1: Okay, so
0: we're
1: that's it.
0: For them. We're very happy for them.
1: Mm-hmm. Definitely.
0: Very happy. What is, what would he be saying? He hasn't spoken yet.
1: Who? Ras Aipa?
0: Yeah.
1: For true. Maybe he might call the show tomorrow.
0: Yeah, we need him to say something about that.
1: Yes, because he's been pushing. I'm sure this is not the only medium he's been using.
0: Mm-hmm.
1: And bravo to you for that, my friend. So maybe you should give us a little shout tomorrow.
0: There was a time when he was back in payments as well. So where is he now?
1: I
0: hope he's not one of them. I hope he's one of those who paid and he could also receive his 5,000.
1: I agree with you. I agree.
0: And that would be a good thing.
1: Yeah. Now I don't know. I don't know if he had owed anything. I don't know.
0: But you remember they had that in the
1: somebody,
0: papers talking. Yeah.
1: Yeah. Somebody who said that that's the case.
0: Right.
1: Yeah.
0: So he'll correct that tomorrow when he calls in or whenever he calls.
1: So Aipa, give us a little shout out tomorrow, man, and tell us how you feel about it. Also tell us about how you feel. Those who are not going to get anything, how they're going to feel about that the disappointment. Okay? Alrighty. So, there's a lot more
0: is
1: to talk about.
0: Is that time already, Andre?
1: Is that time?
0: Oh, wow. Okay. Okay. Madeline says, good morning, my beautiful some loving souls. What's some, Madeline?
1: Morning, Madeline.
0: Loving souls. Do have a bright Tuesday. She sends 3 kisses, 3 hearts, 6 hearts. Yeah. Thank you, Mads.
1: So that's 3 extra.
0: Yeah, Madeline is laughing, and says, Janice, I don't know, maybe it's what you said. You remember you were given an example and you used that name?
1: She says, yes.
0: I agree with you, Andre. Bravo to you. I don't know what she agreed with you for, but that's the early part of it. So what we'll be talking about in the early part of it.
1: Sure.
0: And then she says, I don't understand the lack of trust in relationships. Lucita says, good morning, Andre and Lee, and lovely Lady Jen, Natalie. Terrific Tuesday to all. She sends three prayers and a heart for you and flowers for us. Dee Francis Obias, how are you?
1: Hey, Dee Francis.
0: Good morning, everyone. Hope them days work have me.
1: Yes.
0: I figured that. I was hoping it's something like that. I was hoping it's not that you ban us.
1: Yes.
0: Well, we miss you.
1: Mm-hmm. Yeah, and hope all is well otherwise.
0: Yeah.
1: Mm-hmm.
0: Shichab says, good morning, my online guy.
1: Boy, Shichab has just transformed big time.
0: Mm-hmm. She sends you a kiss, by the way. And she says, Andre, you're not upsetting me these days. The days came out. That's why my spirit is calm.
1: Okay.
0: So you forgot to put the word days, but yeah. We understand. Yes.
1: Mm.
0: And Catherine McVie says, good morning, Andre, Lady Jen, Natalie. Good morning, Kath.
1: Morning, Catherine.
0: Natalie's downstairs. She's in the building, but she's downstairs. Mm-hmm. Martha Shop says, pleasant. Good morning, Mr. Andre. Lovely Lady J. Amazing day to you both. Wonderful day to everyone. Thank you, Martha.
1: Yes, Martha Shop. Hope all is well with you and the staff.
0: Yeah. Septima says, good morning. What's cooking? Did we talk about the tomazo?
1: Yes, we did.
0: Okay.
1: Yes.
0: Oh, yes. The peas and so on. Pius Snappy. He says, good morning. One prayer. Edward Tom says, bless. Good morning, Revup family. Okay. And he's listening.
1: Okay, Brother Edward.
0: Yeah, good morning, Edward. Sharon Peter says, Selamat pagi, Lady J.
1: Selamat pagi.
0: Selamat pagi, Sharon. Mm-hmm. And good morning, Revup family, she also says. Lucita says, good morning, everyone, on live and Radio Garden. Share the link.
1: Yes, Lucita. Sakafet la.
0: Andre, did you see D. Donnell yesterday? He was in New York. The man can hardly walk. The media didn't play with him.
1: Boy. I tell you, that's the worst set of people to come and mess with. Media? The media? Mm-hmm. The media has the last say. Mm-hmm. You see, right now, I could imagine they're going to go after him. When I say going to go after him, you know, because they know what's upsetting him. What's upsetting him is that they're not saying good things about him. He says that he won the election hands down. So they should be talking about that, how he won the elections. Okay?
0: Yeah, but that's past.
1: He say he's stopped how many wars already. He stopped how many wars. They should be talking about. I don't know which wars he stopped. But they should be talking about how he stopped how many wars. And what does they say again about him? Oh, yes, the economy is doing so well.
0: Isn't that right?
1: Yeah, 40-something trillion dollars in debt. The economy is doing well?
0: Not at all. This one's not. No.
1: Kotia. Yeah, 40-something trillion dollars in debt. You're in a war there with Iran. And that thing is getting so bad now, Lady J. You have the Houthis involved. You have Saudi Arabia involved. Mm-hmm. They're hitting each other black as white. Mm-hmm. Now they have people. Almost they may have a humanitarian crisis on their hands very, very soon.
0: True.
1: That's all he's doing.
0: Yeah.
1: Here in Israel. Gosh, man. And so the people are writing what's going on.
0: Exactly.
1: And it makes that
0: they
1: make
0: have
1: him
0: to
1: look
0: be
1: good.
0: Present.
1: Yeah.
0: Oh,
1: exactly.
0: Man almost dead 2 years. We must talk about you
1: in election.
0: Please.
1: Yeah, and he won by how many numbers and this kind of thing. That's how he talks.
0: He can say that every time he comes on to speak. He can start his conversation with that, and that's fine. But I don't think the media has to say that. We have to move on for
1: what did Miss Albert say?
0: News.
1: What did Miss Albert say? You're only as good as your last show.
0: That's right. Mm-hmm. Shichab says, Andre, if you say anything bad about my PM, Kamala Prasad, my pressure will go up. So do you want your pressure to go up so that he can talk?
1: But you know, Lee J, in all fairness, there are times I give her praises.
0: Yes,
1: yeah, Kamala. There are times I say she says something and I think what she said, I agree with what the lady said.
0: Mm-hmm.
1: But there are other things, you know, light them up. Oh, Asta, I don't know about that one. Light them up.
0: Mm-hmm.
1: Yeah.
0: Some more messages are coming through there just now. All right. I always encourage my children and friends to go do a checkup. I even offer to pay part of the cost, and still some don't take the offer, but I try.
1: Imagine that. Mm-hmm. Someone actually offering to pay part of it and you still don't want to go.
0: Imagine. Madeline says, oh my gosh, they speed in to go nowhere. I think it gives them a high.
1: Yeah. It probably does.
0: Mm-hmm. And I always said stop at a safe point and get a booster.
1: Mm-hmm. So when you fall asleep, you feel drowsy.
0: Yeah. And Madeline also says, hope it's still a motto. You mean, okay, hope it's still a motorboat. Okay.
1: Oh, hope is a, that's an old saying. Hope is a motorboat.
0: Oh, what is it?
1: That's, so an old saying. Okay. That's an old saying.
0: Mm-hmm.
1: And you know, I don't know what that means, to be honest with you. Mm. I used to say it.
0: Oh, really?
1: Yeah, hope is a motorboat. I don't know what that means. Yeah, hope
0: and
1: is
0: even
1: a
0: as you got older, you were saying it and you didn't
1: now
0: check
1: that
0: what
1: I'm,
0: it meant.
1: I'm hearing it. I'm saying Potrubonji. I don't know what that means. Hope is a motorboat.
0: Madeline says, I am betting you nothing is going to come out of that sad to say. Not in St. Lucia. Let me see how far they will get it.
1: The Commission of Inquiry,
0: I'm
1: no doubt.
0: Counting it.
1: The Commission
0: Must
1: of Inquiry.
0: Them, yeah.
1: Yeah.
0: And she also says, I remember that, Andre, and they had children. That was about 6 years or eight years ago. Yeah,
1: the incident in the Cleary.
0: Oh, you mean the man?
1: Yeah, I think.
0: Oh, they had children and she did all of that?
1: Yes. Wow. I remember, I think the children that saw what happened or what it was.
0: Oh,
1: it was a bloody scene. It was bloody. Yeah, man.
0: So she didn't know he was coming out that week or that day?
1: I'm not sure.
0: Ouch.
1: I'm not sure. I don't remember.
0: He must have been watching too. Madeline says, the moment you spend $100 from that, all fall down.
1: for the 6,000? For 5,000, yeah.
0: Mm. Madeline says, Lady J, I'm sending some love to you guys. Oh, I see. Okay. Thank you for the love, Mads. We know you love us, so that's fine. That's
1: and we love
0: okay.
1: you too.
0: Yes, we do. Joan Chalry says, blessed Tuesday morning, Andre, beautiful Lady J, Natalie, and everyone listening. She sends prayers, hearts, and kisses.
1: Okay,
0: yes.
1: Joan. Thank you very much, Joan. Right back at you.
0: Okay. Now, that name came back again. Farakafo. Mm-hmm. Mm. Godmore. That question is fit both of you. I guess they mean that question fit both of us. I don't know. Do you think that your children, regardless if they are legitimate or illegitimate, inherit your estate when you die, regardless of what the law say?
1: Regardless of what the law says? Farokafo, be yourself. So regardless of what the law says, you whatever you think is right, you think is right. But the law says something, you cannot say regardless of what the law says. The law is the law.
0: Yeah. If they don't want to follow through, then that's the family.
1: Exactly.
0: But the law is the law. Gilroy Hoy says, good morning. Pay out to vendors happening now at CCC.
1: Oh, really? I thought it was tomorrow. Mm-hmm. Oh, I know where that happened.
0: You read it yesterday.
1: Yeah, the minister, when he was speaking, he said tomorrow. So when I heard it, in my head, I'm hearing tomorrow.
0: That would have been today.
1: But it's been today. Yes. So okay. You're right, partner. Mm-hmm. You're right. Yeah, you're
0: and
1: right about that.
0: Says,
1: thank you very much.
0: Yeah, Gilroy.
1: Yes, Izai.
0: Thank you, Izai. And like, you know, that he's listening, because, you know, if anything, he tells us like that, yeah. Lucita says, prison does not change anyone. It's a mindset. That's what I said. Mindset. Yeah. Mindset, that's right. Dakota Maguire says, good morning, great day to you both. Thank you, Dakota.
1: Hey, good morning, Dakota.
0: I hope everything is better now. Remember, she lost one after the other. It was two, right? Two family members, one after the other. Wasn't it Dakota?
1: I don't recall.
0: Oh, it wasn't Dakota.
1: I'm not sure.
0: Okay.
1: But nonetheless, I hope your significant other is doing well.
0: Mm.
1: Okay?
0: Mm.
1: All right. Please give him my regards.
0: Okay. So let's see on the... that is long. Hey. Try to cut down on the information to us. Good morning, Lady J and AP. It is a privilege to be in the land of the living. I am so angry in capital letters. Seeing what those two kids went to, especially the young boy, remember 20 years ago, two children lost their lives by the Groseley fire station. That's right.
1: Yes.
0: And his father was walking up and down for justice for his kids up to a day like today. This driver never went to prison, and the man lost his two children.
1: Yeah, I think he was the grandfather. He was the grandfather of at least two of the children. Yes. Wow. And he really, honestly, he just kept at it. Every time the case was adjourned, mm-hmm. he said, cause I actually interviewed him twice.
0: Oh, wow.
1: He said he'd go
0: now.
1: To each and
0: sad,
1: every
0: eh?
1: case. Every time it was adjourned, he would show himself in court. And every time it got adjourned. That happened for years.
0: Oh, man.
1: Over 20-something, close mm-hmm. to I don't know how many years. So basically, the system saying, you all don't really matter. Those little children don't matter.
0: Yeah. Yeah.
1: They got nothing.
0: Coming from
1: nothing.
0: Church.
1: Okay?
0: Yeah.
1: Yaslin's mom died in the tragic circumstances. Up to now, they got
0: a vehicle?
1: Nothing. She was in a minibus.
0: Oof.
1: Okay?
0: Uh-huh.
1: And the mother died.
0: Mm-hmm.
1: Up to now.
0: Mm-hmm.
1: Up to now. Nothing. And there's so many of these cases. So many.
0: Yeah.
1: Our broken down system. And you know why? It's because in things like that, we let things happen, they pass, and we just move on. But I'm sorry to tell you, I'm happy to hear now that they're going to have a commission of inquiry taking a look at this situation to see where they failed the girl.
0: Yeah. And we have to keep agitating. That's the thing. If we don't agitate, that's what happens. Because it's not only him. Remember the wife of the police.
1: Yes, that's another one. Yeah.
0: Mm-hmm. Delay it's on. The same thing with her mother.
1: So
0: her
1: many
0: mother
1: things.
0: Keeps at it.
1: So many things.
0: You know.
1: Tyson the dog. That's another one again. Mm. And I know the way
0: well,
1: the system
0: is more recent than these.
1: Yeah, but it's the same thing I'm saying, Lily J. We just these things happen. There's no follow up, nothing. If there's even any follow up, it's just a cursory kind of follow up. And we hope that people will forget about this thing and we can move on.
0: Mm-hmm.
1: That's the way we roll here.
0: The family should continue. I agree. Keep it going. All right. She says, in this present situation, I understand the truck driver was drunk in the day. We just have to penalize this reckless driver. I am so saddened by this situation last week. Do stay safe, my people. Always pray when you enter your vehicle before you turn the steering wheel. All right. That's somebody from St. Lucia. Jacqueline. Hello, Jacqueline. Mm-hmm. And let's get to the other story. Okay, same thing. The question is fit for both of you. Do you think that your children, regardless if they are legitimate or illegitimate, inherit your estate when you die, regardless of what the law say? They send that again. All right, today, probation. Yes, thank you very much. I saw that. Sasha from Canada, tell Andre I say hello.
1: Sasha?
0: Mm-hmm.
1: Okay, Sasha. Tell me, Sasha.
0: With a big smile.
1: Mm.
0: So I don't
1: know. Okay, Sasha, well.
0: Yeah.
1: I remember vaguely.
0: Okay.
1: But nonetheless, thank you very much for the shout out.
0: From Canada. Uh-huh. And this person says, a hearty good morning to lovely Andre.
1: These days I'm improving, man.
0: To lovely Andre and Lady J. Every time I see that, I laugh. I am tuned into my favorite, Bernadette. Okay, I'm tuned into my favorite radio station and I'm enjoying the interesting and thought-provoking discussions. Enjoy the rest of your Tuesday and all the best to Natalie in her assignment. All right, three hearts
1: and
0: three thumbs up. Thank you. Let's see the last one. Uh-huh, it's a good... Okay, no, not this one.
1: Better, this on Facebook or...?
0: No, that's on the platform, the WhatsApp platform.
1: Okay. Mm-hmm.
0: Okay. Good morning, Andre and Lady J. Mizzy Love from Charmaine. I love Rev Up. Hi, Charmaine.
1: Charmaine. She called the Love Zone this morning, actually.
0: Oh, okay.
1: Thank you very much, Charmaine. Yeah. Thanks for always listening and calling in. Much appreciated. Charmaine listens to...
0: She listens so much. What
1: morning.
0: Does hope in a motorboat mean?
1: did she
0: hope
1: say?
0: Hope is a motorboat.
1: Mm.
0: Often paired in local St. Lucian Creole, Patois, proverbs with... Phrases like bicycle subricks is a regional expression, meaning that relying purely on empty hope or false promises without any real plan or control is foolish and leads to disaster.
1: But what I don't understand is the motorboat thing. What does it have to do with hope is a motorboat? That's what I don't understand. A motorboat, what does it have to do with hope?
0: Well, they said it often pairs with local St. Lucian Creole or Patois, which means bicycle without brakes.
1: Bicycle.
0: A bike without brakes, Andre. How are you ending? Unless you're really good at steering, it's going to be a disaster.
1: If we take it literally,
0: mm-hmm.
1: it's a motor boat. That's a boat that has an engine, right? Yeah, a motorboat.
0: They can mash up. They can mash up sometimes, or they might have something could happen to the engine. Just like they say, take it in the local parlance there. Creole. Bicycle without brakes. Bicycles are brakes. So maybe it's the same thing. Because that's the breakdown it's giving.
1: But the bicycle doesn't, the typical, well, I guess these days we have bicycles that have motors. So, yeah.
0: No, but don't forget that. Forget that, the motor thing. Just understand where it's coming from.
1: I understand.
0: Bicycle without brakes. So maybe the motor boat. Sometimes it also has issues because they didn't talk about it. If you listen, it doesn't come back there into the conversation at all. Huh? They've switched it already to what it means. They've switched it completely.
1: AI trying to help us as best as he or she can. Mm-hmm.
0: Yeah, I'll find out myself. Okay, let's see if we finish. Yeah, that's it. Yes, Andre Gilroy, yes. And yeah.
1: Yeah, it's like, thanks a lot, you know, for reminding us that the payments are being made today. Yes, today. Yes, because when the minister was speaking, he spoke on Monday and he said tomorrow. So when I heard the clip this morning, again, I'm thinking, although I'm supposed to know that, I was thinking of tomorrow. Yeah, so you're right. And thanks
0: a lot.
1: So
0: there are two people who are always
1: listening
0: and keep listening. I did say I was going to give them a shout out. I forgot to do that yesterday, Andre. So I must do that today. It's Charlene Changu and her daughter, Glenda Colimo. And she says her daughter, Glenda, never stops listening to Rev Up.
1: Thank you very much. Thank you.
0: She listens from morning to evening. Yes.
1: I was
0: she loves her drive.
1: Thank you very much. I was at Cool Joint on Sunday night. I could ask Anthony if you think I lie. We say that literally. If you think I lie, so and so. This guy came up to me. I don't know who he's telling me. He listens every single day. So my brother, man, I want to thank you very much.
0: Yes.
1: Yesterday, the man held me so close and so tightly to him. I say, hey.
0: And you allowed it.
1: He didn't want to kiss me, man.
0: And you allowed it.
1: Kiss me, man.
0: You allowed it. Do you know some people actually block when you're coming?
1: Really?
0: Yeah, some people actually block. When I lived in Jamaica, there was an entertainer. I wonder how they're doing. He came in always. What his act was is to be Elvis Presley. He sang all his songs for real.
1: Mm-hmm.
0: He sang his songs and he dressed up like him. It was a 45-minute show. Andre, you could not kiss or hug, whether it's French kiss or anything. Once you came to him, that arm came there and he blocked you. Until, of course, the word would go out.
1: Mm.
0: Don't shake hands, just say hello to them. I don't know what, but you could not. You had to be like 2 feet away. Mm.
1: And you know, the flip side to that, Lady J, is that there's some people who just love me, or they love you for what you do.
0: Right, yeah.
1: They admire what you do so much.
0: Yeah.
1: And they just love your vibe.
0: Yeah.
1: They love... Now, there are those now that don't like your vibe at all.
0: Right.
1: We can't get rid of that.
0: There's nothing you can do
1: about
0: it.
1: That's fine.
0: You can't have the world to love you.
1: Yes, yes. Mm-hmm. There's some, and I know there's some listening right now, they just do not like your vibe.
0: Mm-hmm.
1: But there's the other side of that coin, there's some people who just love you. And they love the fact that they've actually met you and they're actually close to you. So they want to enjoy that little moment. You know, that's their moment.
0: And take up your time to get all excited and keep you from doing your little shopping. That happens to me a lot at the supermarket.
1: Exactly.
0: Happens to me a lot at the supermarket.
1: Mm-hmm.
0: But yeah, thank you very much. We appreciate that, you know. Because, I mean, we feel the same way too. You know, if there's someone that you admire, you know, that's probably in the public's eye, whether it's St. Lucian or non-St. Lucian, you feel that way if you meet them.
1: And especially, Lady J, if the person has a likable personality, man! So in other words, the same way you sound, it's the same way you are. So they're already in love with you, and I'm talking about both male and female, in love in a nice, I mean, in a respectable way. I mean, right? They're already in love with you, and when they really get to know you and they see how friendly you are, right? How outgoing you are, and you're accepting, you know, like they say, cutting style, and those kind of, they love you even more.
0: Yeah.
1: Right?
0: Humble.
1: Yeah, and they feel just endearment towards you, man. Oh, it's off the charts.
0: Pleasant.
1: So thank you very much, you know, for... Yeah. So we appreciate that.
0: I got something else on this one, Andre. It says, It sounds like a modern metaphor, meaning that hope is what carries you forward through life's challenges. Much like a motorboat moves through rough waters, it suggests that hope provides direction, power, and momentum when you need it most.
1: Okay, now, I can buy into that.
0: No, but not what she said there. There is, however, a well-known quote, and it says, hope is the thing that feathers that... Okay, it doesn't say what it is there. If you can... they're just saying in different ways you can express it. That's all.
1: Mm-hmm. Yeah. But now, I say that one I can relate to that mm-hmm. meaning and understanding of the phrase. Yes. Uh-huh. Mm-hmm.
0: Yeah.
1: Do you believe in hope, Lady J?
0: Of course.
1: Yeah?
0: Mm-hmm, of course.
1: Okay.
0: Simply means hope is the thing that keeps you moving when you could otherwise
1: give
0: stop.
1: Up.
0: Yeah.
1: Give up. It's almost like you have maybe somebody says you have a terminal illness.
0: Mm-hmm.
1: And most people just give up.
0: And die in 1 month. Whereas
1: right.
0: some will last for another 2 years.
1: There's hope that I can still last.
0: Yeah.
1: Exactly mm-hmm. what you're saying.
0: Yeah.
1: Yeah, because mm-hmm. when you've lost the hope, then you've lost everything. There's nothing more.
0: Yeah.
1: Again, you've lost hope. Yeah. I don't want to
0: live
1: anymore.
0: Again, it's mindset. Yeah.
1: So hope signifies that
0: keeps
1: there
0: us
1: is a possibility that things could be better.
0: That's right. There is tomorrow, and remember, tomorrow could be different and better.
1: And now,
0: never think it's going to be worse.
1: And now, that is where we have religion. Religion. Religion says to you, there's hope that there's more to this life.
0: That's right.
1: Yeah?
0: Yeah.
1: That's not the end of things. Mm-hmm. So a lot of people believe that that's the end of things. Once you die, you go back to where you were, kind of thing. You go back to nothing, kind of thing. You know,
0: Andre, I'm not going there with you. But you can go with it. But
1: so,
0: I ain't going there with you.
1: And there's the hope now, the hope that there is a Jesus Christ,
0: mm-hmm.
1: and hope that he's going to come back to this earth. Hope that he's going to, as they say, take us now to a better place, and hope that this world now, all the wars and the hurt and the pain and the suffering is going to be over. That's the hope that religion offers. But the thing is that now, there are people, of course, who don't believe in that.
0: Mm-hmm. Well, there were many messages today, so thank you, people. Yeah, so many messages. Appreciate all of you for sending us those messages. And Charlene, thank you very much, but we need more information the next time.
1: No problem. Mm-hmm. So again, let me just let all you listeners and viewers know that those of you who just tuned in, that Natalie was part of the program, the hard drive,
0: hard drive.
1: Our program tomorrow. That's the lowdown.
0: Oh,
1: the lowdown and some interviews and so on. So now she has to move on and get acclimatized to this setup that we have here. Okay, she has to get used to it. She has to get used to the format, right? The one-hit wonders and the hit of the day, you know.

0: said, hey, you're going to make mistakes. Just laugh at your mistakes. It's okay.
1: Yeah. Mm-hmm. That's it. But the thing is that we have the public now, mm-hmm. and the public expects a certain standard. You understand? And when they don't hear it, uh-huh. they hear faux pas. And as I said, it goes for me as well.
0: But you must give everyone grace.
1: Ah, that's the thing.
0: And your grace is three. If you want to give them 3 weeks, you want to give them 4 weeks, you want to give them 6 weeks. But generally, you need to give them 3 months.
1: Mm-hmm.
0: If after 3 months, they're not pulling their weight, then okay, you can go raw mm-hmm. on it.
1: Mm-hmm.
0: But you need to give people grace, just like you want people to give you grace.
1: That's right.
0: And that's what I always have. That's what I have to say.
1: And remember,
0: if someone haven't been on air for a while, mm-hmm. they come to another radio station or what have you, they may know the board because it may be the same, but the files and the titles of these folders and files are different. And some people have them under every heading, you know? Like here, it's well organized. You have it under every heading. So everything you're looking for is in another file. That's a lot to take in.
1: Mm-hmm.
0: You know, it's a lot to take in. And if when you get to know it, of course, after your 3 months, after your 3 months, you know, you realize that's not hard at all.
1: Exactly. You get so used to it.
0: No.
1: Yeah. But as I said, all announcers, there's nobody who is exempt from this thing. We all started off a little shaky and so on. Yeah. All of us.
0: Yeah.
1: All of us.
0: Yeah.
1: Right? That's just how it
0: is. That's how it is. Yeah.
1: And then people now, as you said, they don't give you any grace. They're on your case already. Getting down. I remember when we first came on RevUp, you know, I mean, we've been criticized left, right, and center.
0: Mm-hmm.
1: People are making comments like, people ain't listening to y'all. You know, that kind of thing. Yeah.
0: So,
1: because they expected,
0: if they're not listening, how do you know they're not listening? Because you were listening.
1: Well,
0: that's how I always say.
1: Care.
0: How do you know they're not listening? Because you've been listening. Because you wouldn't know.
1: Yeah. So there's no grace. There's no grace in that. It's just the way they think, man, you know, you're supposed to be on another level. Anyway, let's get into the icing with the cake. Huh?
0: Oh, Andre, just now. Rev up my brother and sister from another mother.
1: Yes,
0: I think that's your friend
1: my
0: from
1: friend
0: Antigua.
1: Nikki. No, he's in the States.
0: Oh, in the States. Okay, mm-hmm. Nikki.
1: Yeah, Nikki. Uh-huh. Yes, man. I suspect Nikki is, you know, on the mend and things are really shaping up for him.
0: Mm-hmm.
1: Yes, man.
0: Oh, this person is saying it. I think it's saying it can take you far. Like it's dangerous as it's moving too fast and difficult to stop. Like hope is endless, I think. And it may bring you too far or too fast in any direction.
1: Mm-hmm.
0: So, yeah. And the last one, Andre, hold on. Because they're chiming in on the hope. Hope is just the name of... Okay.
1: You're going to look for your trouble.
0: That person was being funny.
1: Okay. Okay, so let's get into the icing on the cake.
0: Isn't it hope is...
1: Lady J, let's get into the icing on the cake.
0: I'll share the joke with you after.
1: Yeah. All right. So, you want to get your headphones on? Next thing you forget.
0: The joke. Yes.
1: Mm-hmm. All right.
0: Let's go.
1: I hope you get the joke.
0: Okay.
1: Yeah. You see, I'm hoping. Mm-hmm. Yeah, right. Okay. So this is an interview with a lady,
0: mm-hmm.
1: and the interviewer is asking her if she found out that her son or daughter is smoking oxygen, what would she do?
0: Oxygen?
1: Yeah, you heard it right.
0: Mm-hmm.
1: So again, folks, this is an interviewer interviewing a lady and asking the lady if she found out that either her son or her daughter is smoking oxygen.
0: Mm.
1: What would she do? So
0: is that another word? False word.
1: Here's it.
0: Anyway,
1: here it is.
0: Mm-hmm.
1: Here we go.
2: If you catch your son or your daughter smoking oxygen, what will you do?
3: Bodily.
2: Yeah. Sending them bodily.
3: Yes. Because it's high time, Mr. That nonsense in town.
2: Smoking oxygen.
3: Yes.
0: Is that time we stop that nonsense?
1: Smoking oxygen.
0: What does that have to do with town?
1: Smoking oxygen. For jam. Yes, I. Okay, folks, we got to wrap things up. This has been our drive for today, Tuesday, the 22nd of September. So, Lady J, you're going to be on the RevUp Center. So, what's coming up on the RevUp Center
0: today?
1: Yeah,
0: the usual one hit wonder. We also have the hit of the day. And, of course, we've got the Health Corner. That's coming up. Yeah, we've got news, as always, and the latest weather report.
1: Yeah, 1 o'clock.
0: Music, of course, the old and the new, yes. Uh-huh. We drop that.
1: That's right.
0: Every now and then.
1: Yes, that's right. Mm-hmm. That's what we're all about on RevUp St. Lucia, the old and the new. You know, every time I get into the old school jams, I just remember Tony right away.
0: Yeah.
1: Because that was just his thing.
0: Yeah.
1: That was just his thing.
0: Yeah.
1: Yeah.
0: Well, I like it.
1: Mm-hmm.
0: I love it.
1: That's the favorite part of the
0: because
1: show for me.
0: That's the lyrics that it has a beginning and an end. Most of the songs nowadays

0: You just have a chorus, Andre, and that's all they go with. That's all they go with, that chorus. You know? Even that song that is doing so well, Bum Bum Whistle, and we like it. Tell me about it. What else it has?
1: Yeah.
0: Bum Bum Whistle.
1: And give it...
0: And
1: give
0: it's
1: it,
0: doing yeah, really good.
1: Give it a year or two, and yeah, you just lose the flavor. You know?
0: Mm-hmm.
1: Okay, so folks, Lady J is going to be with you until 3 o'clock, as always. From 3 until 6, going to be Zen the DJ with Afternoon Overdrive. Then this evening, from 6 until 7, Dr. Mm-hmm. Leonard Suraj will be here with Doctor in the House.
0: Mm-hmm.
1: All right, and I think those of you who had requested Dr. Suraj talk about bloating and so on, he started that last week, but he just scratched the surface, so he'll be continuing along those lines today.
0: Very good,
1: okay?
0: Very good.
1: Mm-hmm. All righty, so folks, do enjoy the rest of your day. This has been Hard Drive brought to you.
0: Thank you to DBS, Andre.
1: Yes, thanks for reminding me.
0: Mm-hmm.
1: Yes, thank you very much, DBS
0: good
1: and the
0: morning,
1: entire
0: DBS.
1: Crew. Especially Linda. Thank you so much, Linda, for carrying our show. Okay?
0: Yeah.
1: All right. So, for all the naysayers, those of you who are saying, you know, your fellas Lapo, and they say, imagine, the esteemed DBS Television is carrying our show. Who'd ever have thought that? Yeah.
0: And I never heard that, by the way. Andre, I never heard negatives.
1: Yeah, well, maybe you're not around at the time. You're not around the time.
0: No, I was.
1: Yeah, so thank God we didn't give up. Thank God we didn't give up and take all that negative, talk.
0: But all stations get negativity at some point, Andre?
1: Yeah.
0: So that's a fact.
1: Okay.
0: Period, yeah.
1: So thank you very much.
0: Have a good day, Andre.
1: Yes, folks. So this has been a Hard Drive for today. Now, tomorrow morning is going to be the...
0: Lowdown
1: from 10 o'clock. So don't forget that, okay?
0: Mm-hmm.
1: All right? So we have What's On Your Mind from 9 until 10, then 10 o'clock is going to be the lowdown. And let me just say right now that come October, we'll be making a few changes. We have Safe Spaces coming up. Should be every Tuesday between 10 and 11. That's going to be a very, very... Well, sorry, I shouldn't be saying that.
0: Mm-hmm.
1: I believe it's going to be a very interesting program.
0: Mm-hmm.
1: Okay? That's from 10 until 11, Safe Spaces. And then, you know, have Conspiracy Facts on Wednesdays from 10 o'clock. So the lowdown, we'll have to make, of course, a minor change in terms of the time that it actually comes on. Okay? Alrighty. So we have some promos being prepared, and we'll be running those promos for at least a couple of weeks. So to get you accustomed to the fact that we'll be making these changes right here on Rev Up St. Lucia.
0: Mm-hmm.
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1: 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Love is Complicated. 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
1: All right, St. Lucia, good morning, and good morning to those of you listening to us on the World Wide Web. Good morning, good morning, good morning. I'm Lady J with you until 3 o'clock today. Nat will be joining me at some point today, so you will be hearing her voice. Maybe, maybe not. We'll see. All right, we've got some music coming your way, but let's get into the motivation. Let's get into your inspiration, whichever way you want to look at it. Yeah, raise your words, not your voice. It is rain that grows flowers, not thunder. That's food for thought, for sure. Raise your words, not your voice. It is rain that grows flowers, not thunder. All right, now let's see what's happening for the remainder of the Rev Up Center. Yes, we've got the One Hit Wonder coming up at just about now. So we'll be a few minutes. Yeah, we'll drop one song first and then get into our One Hit Wonder. And then, of course, no, we don't have anyone at 12 o'clock, yes. But we're getting into the hit of the day at 15 minutes before 1 o'clock. We've got the news at the top of the hour. We also have the latest weather report from the Met Office at right after the 1 o'clock news. And today, let's see, today is Tuesday. So, as always, our mood life, yeah, energy boost at 1:30. And then at 15 minutes before 2 o'clock, we've got Health Corner. Right. Just before I get into any more information, let me just remind you that First National Bank will be closed today, Tuesday at 12 noon. First National Bank will be closed today, Tuesday at 12 noon. This closure is to accommodate a general staff meeting. Normal business hours will resume on Wednesday, September 23rd, 2026 at 8 a.m. So everything will go back to normal tomorrow. First National Bank, they will open at 8. But today, because of the general staff meeting, they will close at 12 noon. First National Bank appreciates your cooperation and apologizes for any inconvenience caused. So keep that in mind, people. If you want, if you've got to get to the bank, you got to go now, because they're closing in about less than 15 minutes. Yep.

All right. Let's get into our one-hit wonder. All right. And so we're going back to the year 2000. Not too far. Yeah, the year 2000. Is it 2000? Let's see. I might be a little too ahead. Let's see. No. Yeah, we're going with Mambo number 5. I got to get that one. Yeah, I think I went a little too quickly. So let's go. Let's see what we have for you today on our one hit wonder. Mm-hmm. All right. I might be a little too quick for this one. Let's go. Okay. Let's see. Uh-huh. I have it ready, but I don't think it's ready. That's the thing. Yes. Yeah, we're kicking it off the week. Yeah, it's Tuesday with a little Latin flavor. And we're going back not to 2020, but to 1999. Yeah, Lou Bega had the world dancing and singing along to one unforgettable party classic. It was catchy. It was energetic. Yes. And absolutely visible. So let's see. People, the one hit wonder for today. Let's check out Mambo number 5, Lou Bega.

0: right, so don't forget, on Wednesday we've got the lowdown, and so let's get in some, let's get into some information on the lowdown that's happening tomorrow, right after Andre says goodbye. So it should be like about 5 minutes after 10. 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
0: All right. Also, Doctor in the House is happening this evening. So let's take in some information on that. It's happening here, 6 to 7, right here with Andre.
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0: All right, let's get into some country music for you country lovers. Let's get into that. Ella Langley, Choosing Texas.

0: All right, we're going to take a quick break, a quick commercial break. We'll be right back. 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

It doesn't take much living on love. Now, just to remind those of you making your way or thinking you need to make your way to First National Bank, we've been telling you from last week that the First National Bank will be closed today at 12 noon. So that's happening. It has happened, yes, because it's after 12. It's 26 minutes after 12. So don't make your way over to the bank unless, of course, you go into the machines. All right, First National Bank is closed. And this closure is to accommodate a general staff meeting. Normal business hours will resume on Wednesday, September 23rd. Now, that is all branches, right? Close at 12 o'clock today, right? First National Bank, close at 12 o'clock today. All branches, all right, normal business hours will resume on Wednesday, September 23rd, 2026 at 8 a.m. First National Bank appreciates your cooperation and apologizes for any inconvenience caused. All right, let's get back to some more country music. Charmaine, for you. Mm-hmm.

0: All right, the time is 12:37. We're getting into the one hit wonder at 15 minutes before 2 o'clock. That's 15 minutes before 1. That's coming up very shortly. Nat is here with me. Let me let her say hello to you. Nat, yeah. What's happening with you, girl? What's happening?
1: What's up,
0: Lady J? I gotta put you on. Yes. Yeah, uh-huh. What's up with you, Nat?
1: Hey. Mm-hmm.
0: Say hello to the people.
1: Hello, people. Hello, Rev Up Center.
0: I tell you, say hello to the people. You actually say hello, people.
1: Hello to all the people.
0: I hear you. Yes. So we're inside the... I'm good.
1: Yes. Your red locks. I would have said Goldilocks, but they're not gold. They're a fire engine red.
0: And you call them locks? I thought they were braids.
1: Well, we call all hair is categorized as locks.
0: No. You call them braids for me. No. Because when you go to purchase, the other one that locks is what they call locks. This one simply says braids. When you read it, it says braids.
1: Yeah, I'm saying in general, when you talk about hair.
0: I hear you, but for someone to understand what I have in my hair, say braids, because they'll think I have locks.
1: Have a misconception.
0: Yeah, they'll think I actually have the locks.
1: Yes.
0: So you gotta make sure.
1: Braids on. I said fire engine red. I'm wrong.
0: Does it
1: that
0: matter?
1: Be fire engine red, but you have like a burgundy.
0: Urban,
1: Burgundy, yeah.
0: Mm-hmm. Something like that. Yeah. So what's happening with you? Are you catching on thus far? What's happening? What do you like? What do you think you will have issues with? Let's call it challenges. Because, you know, as you start, there will be a couple of challenges, which is normal.
1: Sure.
0: And then when you get the hang of things, mm-hmm. it'll be mm-hmm. like, you know.
1: Like breathing, like second nature.
0: Yeah. So thus far, what do you think?
1: I think it's just, you know, the system itself, you know, learning where everything is located. Mm-hmm. The board is fairly simple. I think Cosmos did a wonderful job mm-hmm. making sure we can follow everything easily.
0: Mm-hmm.
1: And he's been a wonderful help to me as well. So thank you, Cosmos. I don't know if he's listening right now. Thank mm-hmm. you, Cosmos. But, the system, finding everything in time. Because, you know, with radio, we can't have any dead air.
0: That's
1: so it's
0: right.
1: not about negating any potential dead air.
0: Mm-hmm. Mm-hmm. You got to be quick.
1: Right.
0: Yeah, you got to be quick from one to the next. That's right. Mm-hmm. All right, we get into a quick commercial break and I'll be right back or we'll be right back.
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All right, all right, all right. Buju Banton, but that's John Legend. It's time for us to get into our hit of the day. And today's hit of the day, that's right. Let's see who we have for you and what year we're going back. We are going back to, of course, we're in the month of September. So we're going to remain right in the month of September. And we're going into the year 1983. That's right, 1983. The Eurythmics with Sweet Dreams are made of this. Yes, that is what we're getting today. And I want to drop that song for you right now. Let's get into it. Let's sing along as well. Sweet dreams are made of this. Your hit for today.

0: today. 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

0: Yeah, Shabarangs, it's 1 o'clock in St. Lucia and the rest of the Eastern Caribbean. 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
1: It's delicious.
2: From the Gablewood's Mall in Castries, St. Lucia, this is the Rev Up St. Lucia News. Prime Minister Philip Jean-Pierre has announced that a commission of inquiry into Joyce St. Omer's death is to be established. Antigua and Barbuda and the United States are expected to resume discussions on the possible reception of limited numbers of third country nationals removed from the U.S. And a United Nations human rights expert has concluded that the United States' attacks on suspected drug trafficking boats in the Caribbean Sea may amount to crimes against humanity. Hello, I'm Andre Paul. We start with news from St. Lucia. Prime Minister Philip Jean-Pierre has announced that the government of St. Lucia will move forward with a request for a commission of inquiry into the public institutions that dealt with complaints made by the late Joyce St. Omer before her killing. Pierre made the announcement on Monday, September 21st, following a request from St. Omer's family for an inquiry into the circumstances surrounding the handling of her complaints and the systems that were in place before her death. The Prime Minister says that he had sought a formal opinion from the Attorney General before deciding how to proceed with the family's request. According to the Prime Minister, the Attorney General's opinion was received on Thursday and confirmed that a commission of inquiry could be established subject to certain conditions.
3: As I mentioned to you the last time, I had been seeking an opinion from the Attorney General because contrary to what many people may think, I seek opinions from professionals because the decisions I take have far-reaching effects. So before I take any decision, I always seek opinions. I'd sought an opinion from the Attorney General about the request by the family of the late Joyce St. Omer for a commission of inquiry. And that's what I told you the last time I was there. The Attorney General, on Thursday, the report came back, and I was told that under certain conditions, a commission of inquiry can be held under certain conditions. And these conditions are going to be reflected in the terms of reference. So the Attorney General is preparing the terms of reference, and the Cabinet will advise the Governor General to call the commission of inquiry into the Joyce St. Omer incident. But somebody has been arrested and somebody is in custody awaiting trial.
2: Pierre says he made no apologies for taking additional time to obtain professional advice before proceeding. He said the decisions taken by his administration could have significant consequences and that he therefore considered it necessary to proceed very carefully.
3: Trial. So I've got that opinion from the Attorney General. And I make no excuses for taking my time. I make no excuses for waiting to get expert opinion. I make no excuses for anybody who has the opinion that I'm slow. I make no excuses for that. My decisions are deliberate. They are far-reaching. And I must take time because I answer to the people of St. Lucia. And I must try my best to answer them correctly.
2: That's St. Lucia's Prime Minister, Philip Jean-Pierre. The government of St. Lucia will make ex gratia payments to 95 vendors who previously operated from the Castries Vendors Arcade, with payments scheduled for Wednesday, September 23rd. Senior Minister Stevenson King, who is currently serving as Acting Minister of Local Government, while Substantive Minister Richard Frederick is on leave, made the announcement on Monday, September 21st. King says the payments form part of a commitment made by the Prime Minister Philip Jean-Pierre to vendors affected by the disruption of the arcade to facilitate the reconstruction of a new facility by Global Ports Holding. King says the Prime Minister had previously indicated that the vendors would receive ex gratia payments in recognition of the disruption caused by the redevelopment. According to King, the necessary resources have now been secured to facilitate those payments.
4: One of the issues we needed to deal with is a commitment made by the Prime Minister. Two vendors who occupied the vendors' arcade, which has been more or less disrupted, to facilitate the reconstruction of a new facility by Global Ports Holding. The Prime Minister a few months ago indicated that he would have paid all the vendors, a sort of an ex gratia award, considering the disruption which took place. So we are now in a position where the resources have been obtained and we are ready to make those payments to 95 vendors who occupied the vendors' arcade.
2: King explains that while the majority of qualifying vendors will receive payments, the amounts will vary depending on the vendors' outstanding balances with the council. King says that between approximately 64 to 73 vendors would receive the full payment of $5,236.16.
4: So tomorrow morning at 9 o'clock at the Castries City Hall, the Prime Minister will be making those payments to some 95 or 96 vendors who have qualified for the ex gratia award, as I call it. There are about 6 to 10 vendors who will not receive anything, but the award will be going towards offsetting the outstanding balance. In every case, those who are receiving, except for what the council calls the low balance vendors, those persons will receive a full amount each of $5,236.16, each vendor. There are about 64 to actually 73 of those vendors will receive the full ex gratia payment. Then there is a medium balance category who will receive the amount minus outstanding amounts. And the high balance vendors will be the amount less whatever is outstanding. Out of that number of high balance vendors, there are about 6 vendors who will not receive anything but will still be indebted to the council of an amount of money.
2: That was Senior Minister Stevenson King. St. Lucia is taking its history, culture and tourism product beneath the surface with the launch of Below St. Lucia, an underwater attraction off the coast of Canaries designed to combine sculptural storytelling, marine conservation and community tourism. The project is intended to offer visitors a different way of experiencing St. Lucia while creating opportunities for training, employment and economic activity within the surrounding Canaries community. Permanent Secretary in the Ministry of Tourism, Donalyn Vite, said the initiative emerged from the need to move beyond temporary measures and create a more sustainable underwater tourism product.
1: These were stopgap measures for us. We contemplated expanding our dive stock into something more fabulous, more that spoke more to St. Lucia in terms of our essence, our heritage, and our culture. And so about 2 years ago, we got the support from our minister with the finance, and we decided that we were ready to answer some of the long-term issues we have had to sort of give our natural dive stock a break from that was suffering from overdiving and to develop a hybrid reef.
2: That was the Permanent Secretary in the Ministry of Tourism, Donalyn Vite. Meanwhile, Senior Tourism Officer Timothy Ferdinand says the experience has been designed to take visitors through St. Lucia's history in a single underwater journey. He described the experience as a 45-minute dive covering St. Lucia's history from its indigenous inhabitants to contemporary figures who have helped shape St. Lucia.
5: 45-minute dive underwater, you can get every single aspect of our history from the indigenous persons who lived in St. Lucia up until our present day change makers. It covers economics, politics, and our social environment all in one. So you might need to dive to actually understand what that means, but yes, it is told from the start to the finish. And over, like PS mentioned, over about 5 galleries, so they are organized into galleries. When you swim through, the very first gallery you get is an actual depiction of the indigenous tribes, their way of life, where they lived, how they lived, and the actual sculptures tell that story in very fine detail.
2: That was Senior Tourism Officer Timothy Ferdinand. Major investments in St. Lucia's water infrastructure are underway as the government and the water and sewage company WASCO seek to address long-standing challenges affecting reliability and quality of supply. Minister for Physical Development and Utilities Keith St. Charles has described the replacement of the raw water pipeline from the John Compton Dam as a significant project that will address persistent problems along the existing system. Charles pointed to the extent of the problem experienced with the existing pipeline, particularly the amount of water lost through leaks.
6: It's a very important project. It's a project that is going to change a lot of things for WASCO. And that ninth project, it deals specifically with the raw water pipeline coming from the John Compton Dam. And we know, we have heard that pipeline has been leaking quite a bit of water. And like I said at the ceremony, we have patched it, and we've patched it, and we've patched the patches. All right? So it's a welcome initiative.
2: Charles says that repeated repairs have been carried out over the years, but described the situation as increasingly unsustainable. Beyond the pipeline project, Charles says that WASCO was also advancing work to improve treatment capacity in Miku.
6: So we have now, WASCO has secured a treatment plant. The treatment plant has been brought down. It's on site. Lusleg has put in the electrical infrastructure. And right now, WASCO is doing the plumbing, doing the necessary installation that is required. And we are hoping that we can give our friends in Mikud a better water supply, a better quality of water before Christmas.
2: Charles also spoke about rainwater harvesting, which he said could provide broader benefits, including improved hygiene and better household practices. The minister also sought to challenge the perception that harvested rainwater is necessarily unsuitable for drinking.
6: And rainwater harvesting, we sometimes think rainwater harvesting has to just be a blue drum outside of your house, you know, with something dropping not controlled or anything of that sort. Rainwater harvesting can be so much more. Rainwater harvesting can be done properly. It can develop a people with more hygiene, better hygiene, ensuring that your roof is always clean and, you know, you have no debris coming down into your gutters and things of that sort. And rainwater harvesting is not, it doesn't have to be just non-potable water. We need to get that out of our minds.
2: That was Minister for Physical Development and Utilities, Keith St. Charles. Now to news from the region. Antigua and Barbuda and the United States are expected to resume discussions shortly on the possible reception of a limited number of third country nationals removed from the United States. Antigua and Barbuda's ambassador to the United States, Sir Ronald Sanders, said the talks will resume at the request of the U.S. government and forms part of a broader American initiative involving several countries, including some Caribbean Community CARICOM member states. Antigua and Barbuda will enter the resumed negotiations on the basis of the resolution adopted by the House of Representatives earlier this year, which established the principles and safeguards governing Antigua and Barbuda's participation in any such arrangement. Among other safeguards, the parliamentary framework preserves Antigua and Barbuda's sovereign authority to approve or reject every third country individual proposed for transfer on a case-by-case basis. These include adequate arrangements concerning identity and documentation, accommodation and support, legal status, security, funding and responsibility for onward movement or return. According to Sanders, no final agreement has been settled with the U.S. and no transfer of any third country national has been authorized under the proposed arrangements. On the international stage, a United Nations human rights expert has concluded that the U.S. attacks on suspected drug trafficking boats in the Caribbean Sea and Pacific Ocean violate international law and may amount to crimes against humanity. In a report published on Monday this week, Ben Saul, the United Nations Special Rapporteur on Human Rights and Counterterrorism, said that the U.S. has defended the strikes as acts of self-defense against narco-terrorists and that President Donald Trump has told Congress that the operations reflect a state of armed conflict with designated terrorist organizations. However, the report rejects that finding. The United States military attacks are contrary to international law, violate the human rights to life, and plausibly constitute crimes against humanity, the report said. The campaign has also drawn condemnation from human rights groups, which have called the killings extrajudicial. The Pentagon has released videos of the strikes on social media, but has disclosed little about who was killed or what evidence tied them to drug trafficking. Salt's report said that the United States has no right to the use of force in self-defense against alleged drug trafficking. It also called on the U.S. to investigate the killings, prosecute those responsible, including political and military leaders who ordered the strikes, and provide reparations to victims' families. The findings come 2 days after the U.S. military announced that it had killed 4 people in a strike on a vessel in the Caribbean Sea. The United States has struck 68 vessels in international waters between September 2025 and August this year, killing at least 223 people. CNN, Politico, and MS Now have said that they will sue the Trump administration after the 3 U.S. media outlets were barred from the White House. President Donald Trump announced the ban on Friday, accusing the organization of writing fiction or lies about his team. The company said the reporters were denied access to the building on Saturday. In a joint statement on Monday, they said that they were pursuing legal action to defend the principle that the government does not decide what the press reports. Major U.S. TV networks later announced they would suspend their White House pool duties, which sees media organizations share material with each other to save on costs and space when broadcasting presidential events to the American people. The statement from CNN, Politico, and MS Now said, quote, "Without notice or process, the White House revoked our journalists' credentials because it objected to our reporting. Left unchallenged, this threatens press freedom and the public's right to independent journalism free from government interference," end of quote. The media organizations filed the lawsuit on Monday in U.S. District Court in Washington, asking a judge to quickly rule Trump's ban unconstitutional and prevent his aides from enforcing it. Trump later reacted to the news of the lawsuit, calling the news organizations third-rate clowns and crooked and corrupt press that trivialize and demean his achievements. Finally, in St. Louis, Missouri, USA, a pair of 2-year-old conjoined twins are seeing each other face-to-face for the first time after being successfully separated during a complex medical procedure at a St. Louis Children's Hospital. Hospital officials announced the successful outcome of the operation on Wednesday. The two girls were born in Ethiopia with an extremely rare condition where they were joined at the head facing in opposite directions. This occurs in less than 6% of all conjoined twins, according to the National Library of Medicine, only about 1 in every 2.5 million births. For nearly 2 years, the girls could hear each other's voices but could not see each other's faces. Leaving them conjoined posed significant risks to their long-term health, SSM Health Cardinal Children's Hospital said in a press release on Monday. The twins traveled from Ethiopia to Missouri in 2025. At the hospital, a team of nearly 30 medical specialists spent almost a year planning a complicated, high-stakes operation to separate them. The surgery itself, conducted in February, took 25 hours. The twins are continuing to receive care and rehabilitation at Rankin Jordan Pediatric Hospital in Missouri. SMM Health Cardinal Children's Hospital told CBS News that it hopes to send the girls back to Ethiopia in the near future. Up next, the latest weather report.
7: Thank you, Andre. Let's get into that report. The present weather at Yurunoro Airport is partly cloudy. The present weather at GFL Charles Airport is cloudy. The present temperature at Yurunoro Airport is 32 degrees Celsius or 90 degrees Fahrenheit. Last night's minimum temperature at Yurunoro Airport was 28 degrees Celsius or 82 degrees Fahrenheit. The wind at Yurunoro Airport is blowing from the east at 21 miles per hour or 33 kilometers per hour. Relative humidity at Yurunoro Airport is 74%. Rainfall in the 24-hour period that ended at 8 a.m. today at Yurunoro Airport, nil. At GFL Charles Airport, also nil. Total rainfall for the month of September thus far at Yurunoro Airport, 67.8 millimeters, and at GFL Charles Airport, 65.3 millimeters. The sun will set today at 6 p.m. The sun will set today, Tuesday, at 6 p.m., and the sun will rise tomorrow, Wednesday, at 5:53. 7 minutes before 6 in the morning. Now the forecast for St. Lucia, and that's valid for the next 24 hours, winds will be blowing from between the east, southeast and east, northeast near 17 miles per hour, 28 kilometers per hour. The weather, fair to partly cloudy and warm with a few isolated showers today. Partly cloudy skies, becoming cloudy at times with a few scattered showers tonight and tomorrow. Here's a repeat of the weather, fair to partly cloudy and warm with a few isolated showers today. Partly cloudy skies, becoming cloudy at times with a few scattered showers tonight and tomorrow. Marine forecast for season at 25 mile or 40 kilometer radius from St. Lucia. Tides for Castries Harbour, high at 1.37 p.m., low at 6.29 p.m. Tides for Viewfort Bay, high at 2.44 p.m., low at 7.56 p.m. The seas slight with waves 2 to 4 feet or 0.6 to 1.2 meters. And the forecast for the Lesser Antilles, partly cloudy to cloudy at times with some scattered showers and a chance of isolated thunderstorms, mainly over the northern half of the Lesser Antilles. The tropical weather outlook, the Atlantic High Pressure System will maintain light to moderate easterly winds and warm conditions across the region during the next 24 hours. A surface trough is expected to cause an increase in cloudiness, showers and possibly thunderstorms mainly over the northern portion of the Lesser Antilles during the forecast period. Two tropical waves located over the central and eastern tropical Atlantic are moving westward near 15 miles per hour, 24 kilometers per hour. A third tropical wave is forecasted to move off the coast of West Africa tomorrow. Although environmental conditions are not particularly conducive, some slow development is possible while it moves generally northward across the far eastern tropical Atlantic. So here's a repeat of the tropical weather outlook. The Atlantic High Pressure System will maintain light to moderate easterly winds and warm conditions across the region during the next 24 hours. A surface trough is expected to cause an increase in cloudiness, showers and possibly thunderstorms mainly over the northern portion of the Lesser Antilles during the forecast period. Two tropical waves located over the central and eastern tropical Atlantic are moving westward near 15 miles per hour or 24 kilometers per hour. A third tropical wave is forecast to move off the coast of West Africa tomorrow. Although environmental conditions are not particularly conducive, some slow development is possible while it moves generally northward across the far eastern tropical Atlantic. And before I end the latest weather report, let's take a look at the weather for St. Lucia. Fair to partly cloudy and warm with a few isolated showers today. Partly cloudy skies becoming cloudy at times with a few scattered showers tonight and tomorrow. And that's the latest weather report. The next weather report from the Met Office will be at 6 p.m. this evening.
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12: Ladies and gentlemen, the late Yul Brynner.
13: I really
12: wanted to make a commercial when I discovered that I was that sick and my time was so limited. I wanted to make that commercial that says simply, now that I'm gone, I tell you, don't smoke. Whatever you do, just don't smoke. If I could take back that smoking, we wouldn't be talking about any cancer. I'm convinced of that.

Rev Up St. Lucia. All right. Well, time is now 28 and a half minutes after 1 o'clock. We've got your energy booster coming up at 1:30 today. And, of course, we've got the health corner as well coming up this afternoon at 2 o'clock. So look out for that. Yes. Let's take in a word.

0: right, let's get into it. 29. Yeah, 129. Let's get into it before the time. Why not? Okay, so your energy booster. Don't let one little mashup. Don't let one little thing mash up your whole afternoon. Take a breath. Right? Say, it's going to be all right. And keep moving. Life is too short for unnecessary stress. A lot of us say that, yeah? But we still get stress. So let's go. Don't let one little thing mash up your whole afternoon. Don't let one little thing mash up your entire afternoon. Don't let one little thing spoil your entire afternoon. Take a deep breath. Say to yourself, it will be okay. It will be all right. Deep breath, deep breath. And keep moving. Life is too short for unnecessary stress. As the saying goes, don't stress. Don't stress. Yes? The small stuff.
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0: Yeah, don't sweat the small stuff. Don't sweat the small stuff. Yeah. Don't let that body temperature rise on the small stuff. All right, let's get into some music right here.
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0: parties. 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
1: Why?
0: Oh, you, yeah. Ooh. Come here. Security, bring us one of those dogs over here, please.
2: Hey, Mickey, that dog bite me, too.
0: Can you step through this metal detector, please?
2: Why?
0: Because I said so, that's why.
2: Get to me.

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It's 15 minutes before 2 o'clock. Yes, and we're getting ready for our health corner. Before we get into the health corner feature, let me just let you know that something good is happening on Thursday, September 24th for you from 10 a.m. to 4 p.m. That's happening. Yes. This week is Deaf Awareness Week. Thursday is Deaf Awareness and Inclusion Day. So, guess what's happening? Free hearing tests and air screening at the Derek Walcott Square. So, there's free hearing tests and air screening at the Derek Walcott Square on Thursday. That's right. This coming Thursday, it's happening. So, take advantage of this from 10 a.m. to 4 p.m. Intro to Basic Sign Language and other relevant information on care for the air. And all of that is free, right? Free. Don't have to pay anything. So just go on to the Derek Walcott Square anytime from 10 a.m. until 4 p.m. And it's hosted by the St. Lucia Deaf Society, right? So remember that, Friday from 10 a.m. to 4 p.m. Free screening, yes. The ears, yes, free screening. Go over to the Derek Walcott Square. Free hearing test and air screening. That's on Thursday from 10 to 4 p.m. So let's get into the feature right now for Health Corner.

Well, good afternoon, listeners. This is your Rev Up Health Corner, where we talk about the health issues that matter. And today we're focusing on something many men avoid discussing: the prostate. That's right. Silence can be deadly because prostate cancer is one of the most common cancers affecting men worldwide. The prostate is a small gland about the size of a walnut located just below the bladder. It helps produce the fluid that carries sperm. As men age, the prostate often enlarges. While an enlarged prostate isn't always cancer, any changes should be checked by a healthcare professional. Now, here are the facts. Worldwide, more than 1.4 million men are diagnosed with prostate cancer every year, making it one of the most frequently diagnosed cancers in men. Experts also warn that global prostate cancer cases could nearly double by the year 2040 because of aging populations. The Caribbean carries one of the highest burdens of prostate cancer in the world. Men of African ancestry are at greater risk of developing aggressive forms of the disease. And sadly, many are diagnosed too late because they delay getting tested. Now, here in St. Lucia, prostate cancer remains one of the leading causes of death among men. According to World Health Organization data, it is among the top causes of male deaths on the island, reminding us that this is not just a global issue. It's a local one affecting our fathers, brothers, sons, and family and friends as well. So, what are the warning signs? Difficulty starting or stopping urination. A very weak urine stream. Frequent trips to the bathroom, especially at night. Blood in the urine or semen. Pain in the hips or lower back. And unexplained weight loss. But here's the important part. Early prostate cancer often has no symptoms at all. That's why regular screening is so important. Men age 50 and over should speak with their doctor about prostate screening. If you have a father, brother, or son who had prostate cancer, or you've of African descent, the conversation should begin even earlier, around age 40 to 45. Now, living a healthy lifestyle can also help. Stay physically active, maintain a healthy weight, eat more fruits and vegetables, reduce processed meats and excessive alcohol, and don't smoke. While these habits cannot guarantee prevention, they support better overall health and may reduce your risk. Now, gentlemen, strength isn't ignoring your health. Real strength is making the appointment, getting screened, and protecting your future. If you love your family, give them the gift of your presence. Early detection saves lives, and many men treated early go on to live long, healthy lives. So there you have it, people. Remember, screening is even on the way with the UHC, where you can go in and get your test for free. So I'm Lady J, reminding you that your health is your greatest investment. Take care of your prostate, because every life is worth protecting. Remember to stay healthy, stay informed, and keep it locked right here. Rev Up St. Lucia, you're inside of Rev Up Center right now. It's Lady J, and I'm going up until 3 o'clock today.
Oh, this is still playing. All right, let's go with this one when we end.

0: Yeah, all right, people. Let's get into it. Let's see. So coming up at 25 minutes before 3 o'clock, we get into Rev Up Entertainment News. Lots of music coming your way. Nat will be back, yes. She'll be back in a few minutes. And yeah, we'll probably have her do the entertainment news. So you could hear her in a few minutes in case you're just signing in case you're just checking in. Let me say good afternoon to you again. Good afternoon, Sylvester. Good afternoon, AG. Good afternoon, Anthony. Good afternoon, Gigi in Orlando. Good afternoon to Gloria and V in Georgia. Yes, good afternoon. Also, good afternoon, Irene in the US of A in New York City. Yeah, that's a long vacation Irene is taking. I see you, people. I see you. There are lots more. I'm going to be calling your names in a few minutes, but thank you so much for staying tuned. Appreciate that. We're going to take a quick commercial break. I'll be back right after these messages. Keep it locked.
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1: 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Yes, you heard right, when dance was nice. Happening on Saturday, October 24th at the Tetmon River Dore Mothers and Fathers Hall. 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There's gonna be loads of prizes to be won, including one sheep and a pig. So it's on the pre-June Quayo country and old school party happening on Saturday, October 24th at the Tetmon River Dore Mothers and Fathers Hall.

0: Lunacy, 16 minutes after 2 o'clock. Let's get into some music out of St. Lucia. This one, Dupes, Only One.
1: And then, if you want a video
2: 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Okay. Babe, I just got off work. This couldn't wait till later.
3: Listen, there's something serious on my mind, and I feel like I need to tell you. And this is how I feel. 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

that's Aisha. Find you.

Now don't forget, this week is Deaf Awareness and Inclusion Day. So there will be free hearing tests and air screening at the Derek Walcott Square on Thursday, September 24th. That's this Thursday, and it starts from 10 a.m. until 4 p.m. There will be intro to basic sign language and also relevant information on the air, right? On the care for the air, right? All that's free, right? It's open to one and all, and it's being hosted by and will be hosted by the St. Lucia Deaf Society, right? Really good. Clock that in. Put that into your diary. Thursday, September 24th from 10 a.m. to 4 p.m. free hearing tests and a screening at the Derek Walcott Square. Here's AJ Simpson. AG.

A woman in love will understand. All right. Okay, let's take in one from Taj Weeks, and it's How Much? That's new from Taj Weeks as well. About 8 months, yeah. Mm-hmm.

All right, that was Taj Weeks with How Much. We're getting ready for entertainment news. That's Rev Up Entertainment News. Hello, Rachel. Nice to know you're locked on. I see you. All right, let's get

Yes! Good afternoon. The internet has been buzzing about a theory involving Channing Tatum and his ex Zoe Kravitz, with speculation surrounding an alleged burner social media account. Tatum has now addressed the theory. The story is getting attention because celebrity breakups plus social media detective work always creates fireworks. You know when the internet becomes CSI? Yeah, they become CSI. And it happens all over the world. So can you imagine Hollywood? It would be happening in Hollywood even more. So let's see what she has to say about that. We'll hear from her in a couple of weeks. Or who knows, in a couple of days. So the Caribbean Music Awards still making noise. The 2026 Caribbean Music Awards in Trinidad and Tobago brought Caribbean stars, performers, and industry personalities together, with the red carpet putting major attention on Caribbean fashion and culture. And of course, and there is more, Calypso, Rose, Patra, Shine, and Alan are among the Caribbean music figures being honored this year. And people of the Caribbean came dressed, came ready, and they came out to represent. So St. Lucia musicians are about to get paid. A few weeks ago, or was it a 1.5 weeks ago, we had Echo in studio, and they said that they would be getting paid anyway. Here's a big local entertainment story. Echo says it is distributing more than EC, $1.7 million to St. Lucian songwriters and music publishers. The distribution covers royalties collected from broadcasting and, of course, carnival, general users, and live events, with the payout scheduled for September 23. So that's tomorrow. So creators, tomorrow, check your accounts. St. Lucia's music royalties are moving, and this is real money going back to the people who create our music. Now, Lionel Richie's family wants him to slow down, and I think that's what he should be doing. I think that's what he should do. But anyways, let's go with the story. Lionel Richie's children are reportedly concerned about his health after he was hospitalized for a third time. Several tour dates have been cancelled, although his representative says his recent procedure went well and Richie expects to return to performing. Well, the man who gave us endless hits is being told by his own family, "Dad, maybe it's time to slow down." Note the word, slow down. They didn't say to stop. They said to slow down. "We need you on this earth for a little bit longer, or a lot longer. Slow down, Dad." Yeah. And of course, we've been hearing this one every single day. It is in there. Ed Sheeran. Yeah, Ed Sheeran caught in all of this. Ed Sheeran is facing criticism after rapper Macklemore was removed from his US tour following Macklemore's political statements during performances. Charlotte Church has now publicly criticized Sheeran. Oh, come on. Accusing him of putting commercial interests ahead of taking a stronger stand. Ed Sheeran has responded that his intention is to promote unity through music. I totally agree. He says, yeah, music should bring people together, but critics say he needs to take a side. Is this about music or is this about business?

entertainment news for today. We check out what's trending and we give you about four or five stories from what's trending. Yes. So listen up tomorrow and we'll be back, same time, 25 minutes before, with some more stories that are trending. Yes, people. Yes. Back tomorrow.

Tend to love, yes. All right, time for a break. Might be the last one, who knows? Yeah, we have a few minutes to go. It's 15 minutes before 3 o'clock. In 15 minutes' time, I say goodbye. Let me send a shout out to Robertina Poyet, listening and always tuned in. Yes, especially on the hard drive, I understand. Especially tuned into hard drive. Yes, we love it. Yeah, keep listening.

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1: 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Yes, you heard right, When Dance Was Nice. 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
6: All right, let's take in some music from Irvin Ace, Locked Her Out of St. Lucia. This one is called It's You. And this one came out just before Valentine's. Check it out.

All right, Urban Ace Lochter, it's you. You're the one that I love. This song, like I said, came out just in time for Valentine this year. It's 2026 new release from Urban Ace Lochter. Let's take in this one from Michael Robinson, Have a Comeback. Not a new one, but hey, let's check it out. He's got some new ones out in 2026.

Michael Robinson there. Have to come back. All right, it's time for me to say goodbye from Rev Up Center. Oh my, the morning went by so quickly. Today, Tuesday. The week just started, to be honest. It just started. Yeah. As always, don't drink and drive. Don't text. Don't walk and text. Don't drive and drink. The life you save may be your very, very own. Love, protect, respect. Wrap it up. Be good to you and be good to everyone else around you. Love to you. Remember, we'll be back here again tomorrow doing it all over again. And of course, as always, I appreciate you keeping it locked on Rev Up St. Lucia right through the day. As a matter of fact, keep it locked on Rev Up St. Lucia. Mm-hmm. But I love it more when you're locked on to Rev Up Center. My final song, taking it way back to Barry White, My Everything. Yeah, sing along. My first, my last, my everything. Bye for now. Love your people. Zen the DJ's on in about, let's see, 2 minutes. Bye for now. Ciao.

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7: 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Channel Jillian Dog. 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
1: Kind of like something in there.

before we get to those birthdays, it is now 5 o'clock in St. Lucia and the rest of the Eastern Caribbean. Now, today is the birthday of Tom Felton. He is 38 years old today, and he's an actor who won the MTV Movie Awards for Best Villain in 2010 and 2011 for his portrayal of Draco Malfoy in the Harry Potter films. In 2018, he'd star on the YouTube Red series Origin. He's played some other big roles too. So happy birthday to Tom Felton. And it's also the birthday of one of my favorite rappers. But yeah, when it comes to new age rappers,

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Praying every day, but at the end we still sin. 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I got a chip, so keep potatoes. I'm a master with my hand and boys are masturbators. 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I get the chicken going fast, I don't see the haters. Said I wanna eat my food, okay, cater. I got all tip of current, so I'll see them later. It's like pros and cons, they don't like no morons. If you grip, you stay, but if you slip, you gone. Jadea, but by tomorrow she not. Know your business, going wrong from block to block. That's why I never pill a talk, event to...

Whoever trap I made a milli, you wanna be him, treat him up in a deep bind. I don't have a BM, more money, more power, more problems. Bring up, break it down, play a bad song. All around, tell me who could stop me. 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Yard smell strong, incense all around. Social distance from clones, so they don't come around. Anytime they come around, I make a couple of more than that. A lot of more, a lot of clones. And if clones wanna be clones, I still try come around. Let them walk, but not for long. 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Anytime the people come out, put the chip on this, I guarantee that trigger move.

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3: Good evening, Andre. Good evening, listeners, and those who are following the program. Nice to have you. Today, as you may know, this month is dedicated to many forms of cancer, and this week specifically, it is dedicated to cancer of the prostate. Now, cancer of the prostate is a very common disease, and I have with me in studio a gentleman who has been here before, and he's one of our new urologists, St. Lucian, born and raised, and he will be doing the cancer of the prostate with us, and he will answer all your questions about cancer of the prostate. We are aware that it is a big problem in St. Lucia and many parts of the Caribbean as well. But before I get into the main menu, I would like to, through several messages, I have been asked to give a little explanation on the stomach, rumbling stomach, or gas. Also,
2: is it, by the way, is gas and bloating the same thing?
3: Yeah, bloating, gas, rumbling, just a feeling of heaviness and fullness.
2: Mm-hmm.
3: Okay. Now, the rumbling, there's another name for it. They call it borborygmi. And that's another name, the medical term that is used. Because generally, before I get into the possible causes, first thing is that you can only get air if it is generated by your stomach or your intestine, or if you swallow it. And people underestimate how often they swallow air and it becomes a problem. So whatever your stomach takes through what we call peristalsis, it is carried along from the stomach where it is churned and getting the food into a semi-liquid form. And it passes on to the duodenum, small intestine, where all the things are in the duodenum and the stomach and the small intestine. Most things are absorbed, at the end of which you have stool at the large intestine where a lot of the water is being reabsorbed. And so the air that is present can always cause problems. For example, when you are hungry and you have not eaten for a while, then the stomach actually begin to get into some contraction to push whatever little bit of food and everything that's in there out. So this can trap some air, and as the air move, it can regurgitate back and give you that sound, that sound in your stomach, that sound of your stomach churning. Also, people, even in normal digestion, you'd eat and say about 20 minutes, half an hour after, the stomach, the entire GI tract gets active, and then you begin to hear your stomach rumbling. But that's a transient thing and fairly normal. There's nothing serious about it. Also, people tend to swallow air, especially those people that chew gum, because every time you chew the gum, you swallow. People who take carbonated drinks, like the fizz drink, because the carbonated drinks or the fizzy drinks, what they pump into it is carbon dioxide. That is why it's under pressure. So as soon as you take off the top, you see it begin to bubble because it gets to normal atmospheric pressure. So air can be trapped in there. Also, people who maybe certain foods are more likely to give you that. And a few of them would have been the beans, the cabbage, and broccoli, lentils. All these have a way of producing gas that can give you the feeling of bloating, etc. And also, as you age, the hormonal system begin to make the GI tract or gastrointestinal tract a little more lazy. So you may find that you may not go to the bathroom every morning like you are accustomed to. It might stay longer. And in doing so, it accumulates air, and that air can cause that rumbling. But generally speaking, if the rumbling is associated with pain, then you must take it seriously. And if it is associated with altered stool, soft stool, blood in your stool, do not think it's a normal thing. So this thing needs to be investigated. So basically that is how I would explain it.
2: So if, as you said, it's not creating any other problems where pain is concerned,
3: yeah,
2: the rumblings that we're talking about, this is perfectly normal. Would you say so?
3: I would say the more normal one is the one after the meal. Because generally, the body will have, the GI tract will have to, through peristalsis, to push things down the road.
2: Mm-hmm.
3: And as it transits from stomach to the colon, things are absorbed and so forth. So you will expect air to build up in naturally.
2: What about cow's milk? Does that create that problem as
3: well? Some people, it does. Some people who either, they may not be allergic to it, but they react to it and can have a problem.
2: Mm-hmm.
3: Lactose intolerance and all them,
2: yes,
3: issues, etc. And gluten intolerance can actually cause that. Some aspect of certain bread will give you that.
2: So when the person, the sufferer, maybe has a big stomach, what role does the bloating play in that?
3: Well,
2: can the bloating cause
3: usually,
2: that?
3: Usually it is some air that is trapped in the stomach or in the small intestine. And then that air will eventually get out, but it can be, sometimes it can be bacterial action too. Some bacteria can produce more gas than others, and can cause that. Especially hydrogen sulfide can give you the smell of the stool and the wind that you pass.
2: Mm-hmm.
3: Is a type of bacteria that causes that.
2: So when we use the word gas to describe those feelings, is that a real thing? Gas, when you say gas, is that something?
3: Gas is a very loose term. It has gas and inflammation, laflammation. These things are very, it does not describe one particular entity.
2: Mm-hmm.
3: Anytime your stomach feels a little bloated, a little full, or you belch, automatically it's gas you have. Some people actually swallow the gas out of anxiety and go out, and they say, well, you see, I have gas, but they're swallowing it. And so there's a...
2: As a matter of fact, I'm Dr. Suraj. You know our people. You know the number of times we say, because no matter what pain we may have, the first thing we say, we have a
3: right.
2: gas.
3: Right. In fact, they would describe gas in places where gas can never reach. In your joints. I have a gas in my knee. Gas will be there. Yeah. So the thing is, any discomfort is associated with a gas. Now, in the stomach, we can understand why you would have air in your stomach. But the other place is there is no avenue for air to get into your joints.
2: Yes, yes.
3: But we call it gas as a way. And that is why if you're practicing medicine, you have to understand the terms. You almost have to understand a different vocabulary. And you are listening to what is not being said.
2: Mm-hmm.
3: You listen to them. You can see, as you know, the pathway has limited vocabulary. It's not as wide. And therefore, expressing yourself precisely becomes difficult because you do not have the words to describe it.
2: So just to be sure, Dr. Suraj, when we use the word gas and I feel bloated, are they one and the same or these are two different things?
3: Gas is a much wider thing. You can say, well, I feel bloated because I think I have gas.
2: Okay.
3: Right. But this knee is hurting me, I think I have a gas in the knee. And this shoulder is troubling me. Or you can say, they hardly mention gas in the head. So, certainly, I don't remember hearing about gas in there.
2: Mm-hmm.
3: But you might call it more sinus issues, etc.
2: Mm-hmm.
3: So we have our way of describing things, but we, as professional doctors, must read through what is being said, what attempt is made to describe a particular ailment, and we take it from there and begin to work out the disease process in it. Not true, sir?
4: Okay. Absolutely. Because I always tell my patients when they come and they say they have gas, I always say the day all that gas is released in St. Lucia, we're in trouble. A big hurricane, because everybody has gas.
3: So. Right. I put it in the tank. So this is what I would, for the caller who actually wanted some explanation, I hope he or she is listening and that they're happy with the explanation. If not, you can always call. We can verify a few things. But today has been designated especially for prostate cancer. And our problem is when we see these diseases, they usually come late. I don't want to steal Dr. Jimmy's steam. So, Dr. Jimmy, welcome to the program again. And I'm happy to have you. And more importantly, thank you for coming at short notice. Only 2 days ago, I told him that I asked him to come, and he was quite generous with his time to come.
2: I know, Dr. Suraj, you didn't mean to do that, but can we have his first name as well? Unless he didn't tell you.
3: Joachim.
4: I'm sure he knows.
3: Dr. Jimmy used to be at VH with us. So, and so I remember him. Joachim.
2: Okay. All right. Jimmy. All right.
3: You just thought you could trip me. But anyway, that's all in good faith.
2: Yes, of course.
3: Yes, Dr. Jimmy. If you're not too sure if you have prostate cancer, how can you know? What symptoms that you must look for somebody who's not aware of cancer and this kind of thing? What would you say would be the things to look for?
4: So thank you very much once again for having me here. And I always welcome these opportunities because I like to ensure that our public, the population, mm-hmm. the public is aware of what's happening, especially when it comes to prostate cancer.
3: Yeah.
4: So again, thank you for the opportunity. So to answer your question, generally we would prefer diagnosing someone with prostate cancer when they don't have symptoms.
3: Okay.
4: So the fact that you start having symptoms, if it's as a result of prostate cancer, generally it means that you're probably at an advanced stage of the disease.
3: Yeah.
4: So we never like symptoms in the context of prostate cancer. So the best way to approach this is through screening and early diagnosis.
3: Great.
2: Mm-hmm. So can you explain to us what exactly is screening?
4: Right.
2: An early diagnosis.
4: So,
2: and what are those symptoms that you're talking about that you said you don't want it to get to that stage?
4: Right. So if a man comes to me and he's having bone pain, he's having blood in the urine, he's losing weight, and he's having problems passing urine. Now, obviously, this could be for various reasons. It doesn't have to be prostate cancer. But if these are as a result of prostate cancer, it means that you likely have advanced disease, or what we call metastatic disease, meaning that the disease has gone beyond the prostate to other parts of your body, and this is why you're getting those symptoms.
2: Mm-hmm.
4: Now, I should make mention, though, so just like we know that you have cancer of the prostate, we also know that you have what we call a benign enlargement of the prostate, meaning that the prostate gets big and it's not necessarily because of cancer.
3: Mm-hmm.
4: And the reason why I'm mentioning that is because you can have the two in the same individual. So you can have an individual with prostate cancer, but they have an enlarged gland. And some of the symptoms might be as a result of the gland being enlarged and not necessarily the cancer. Okay, so I just wanted to make that clarification.
3: Yeah.
4: However, if your symptoms are as a result of cancer, it just means that very likely your disease has progressed beyond the cancer itself. It's no longer confined to the cancer, to the prostate.
3: Yeah. Okay. But that's a very interesting point you mentioned. So you can have an enlarged prostate that's not cancerous, and it may be some part enlarged and some part cancerous?
4: Absolutely. Although we describe cancer as being a heterogeneous, meaning that, you know, it's uniformed, but you do have, you can have men with a big prostate, and their symptoms may be as a result of the enlargement of the prostate and not necessarily the cancer. But again, the important thing, obviously, is being assessed properly by a professional who can then make that determination.
2: So before Dr. Suraj continues, Dr. Suraj started by saying that prostate cancer is very common in St. Lucia. Do you have any statistics? Do you have anything that you could say to us? Okay, it's 5% of the population, 10%, that sort of thing. Do we have anything to show the figures as to how common it is, and also why is it so common among men in St. Lucia? Do you have any answers for that?
4: So I don't have the exact statistics at the moment. I saw Dr. Suraj with some statistics earlier, because we've just recently relaunched our cancer registry in St. Lucia. So basically, you know, initially before, in a few months ago, maybe we didn't have all that data to be able to give that sort of information. But hopefully, as time goes by and we populate our cancer registry, hopefully we'll be able to have this information readily available. But I'm just looking at some of the data that Dr. Suraj is providing here. And we could see that overall account for 20% of all deaths in St. Lucia, so that's prostate cancer.
3: Yeah.
4: So basically one in five deaths in St. Lucia, well, men obviously, is as a result of prostate cancer. Now, we generally tell people that most times what you do find is people die with prostate cancer and not necessarily of prostate cancer. And that's if you have disease that's controlled and stuff. But unfortunately, looking at the statistics, I won't be surprised if it's the other way for us in St. Lucia.
2: Meaning
4: of cancer, as opposed to with cancer. Because you see all the men who come into hospital, you see them coming with the complications of their advanced disease. And obviously, you know, with complications, unfortunately, come death.
2: So do we have like an age group that you can tell us? Maybe, what, young men? Much older?
4: So sadly, before, I would say 10, 15 years ago, we would say that prostate cancer was a disease for older men. And that, you know, our younger men had probably nothing to worry about. But sadly now we've seen men in their early 40s being diagnosed with cancer. Now, again, if you have an early diagnosis, generally if your diagnosis is early, you can be treated and hopefully you can be cured. But once you get to a late diagnosis, especially in our setting, it means that trying to keep things under control can become a bit more difficult. And then that's where you start having complications, which can then lead to death. So we do have younger men who die of prostate cancer. But like I said, this has changed the demographics from before, where it used to be something of older men.
2: So from your observations, would you say that what men in St. Lucia, because, I mean, the statistics are very, very interesting. One in five deaths as a result of prostate cancer. So is it something that most men in St. Lucia are doing or maybe not doing? That's why we have those high numbers?
4: I should probably say that this data might not necessarily specifically be just for St. Lucia, because when you look at the wider Caribbean, it's a major problem in the wider Caribbean. And I think that's just because of our complexion, because we're black men. So unfortunately, black men, we do have a much higher risk of prostate cancer. Not just a higher risk, but we tend to have more aggressive disease than other races.
2: You mean just for being black?
4: Just for being black, unfortunately. So, you know,
3: maybe the same genes that carry black carry the extra risk.
2: Oh.
3: So in other words, if you stay away from the sun, it will not make you immune to it.
4: Yeah, so, you know, so as black men, we do have genetic variation in our chromosomes that put us at increased risk.
2: Wow.
4: So just for being black. So, you know, that's why it's important that we screen men, we pick men up early enough so that they can be treated and hopefully avoid the long-term complications that come with advanced disease.
2: So how do you screen men who don't want to come in to check? Yes. I listened to your conversation a little earlier with Dr. Suraj. I'm talking about, you took about 10 minutes to try to convince a male to have the prostate examined, right? I was at the supermarket a few days ago, and this guy was telling me, he told his doctor, no way, you ain't doing that.
3: Yeah?
2: Yeah, he said, no way, anything else but not that.
4: right?
2: So how do you screen when you have men who feel very uncomfortable?
4: So I should say, generally, we do not use a finger examination to screen. Yeah? Because obviously, it's not the most accurate. Because I'll put my finger up, check the prostate, and it might not give me the accurate information as much as possible that I would want. But I think a good starting point is the blood test. So if you have a PSA blood test, generally speaking, if your PSA is normal, and I'm using the word generally, if your PSA is normal, so that's the blood test that we do for your prostate, there's a very low chance that you will have prostate cancer. Now, again,
2: at the time.
4: Oh, okay. So again, I'm using words like generally and possibly and low, because what we do know, you do have a small proportion of people that despite having a normal PSA, they can still have prostate cancer. And generally, we call that non-secreting prostate cancer. Unfortunately, these tend to be the very aggressive ones.
2: Wow.
4: So this is why we take the two together. So again, if I see a man with a normal PSA and he says to me, you know what, doc, I don't want you to do a finger examination for me, I kind of would be like, okay, because your PSA is normal. But where it becomes very important is if you have an abnormal blood test. The question then is, what is the cause of this abnormal blood test? Is it cancer? Is it infection? Is it inflammation? Is it because you did the blood test soon after ejaculation? Is it because your prostate is just enlarged, so your PSA is a bit higher? And one way we can know that is with the finger examination.
2: Mm-hmm. Okay, before I hand it back to Dr. Suraj, we as lay people, we hear things like certain diseases are kind of, once you have one, you have most likely have the other. For example, you have diabetes, quite likely you have high blood pressure, quite likely you may have some other issues. Is there some kind of connection between those things like the high blood pressure, high blood sugar, high cholesterol, and prostate cancer? Anything on that?
4: So I don't think there's any evidence to say for sure that if you have diabetes, if you're diabetic, that you have an increased risk of prostate cancer. But what we do know, when we look at certain risk factors for prostate cancer, and you look at, for example, diet, and you look at, lifestyle, basically, some of those very same things can increase your risk of being diabetic, as well as having high cholesterol. Because when you look at fatty foods and stuff like that, some studies have shown that can increase your risk of prostate cancer. It doesn't mean that if I eat a lot of, meat and, milk and cheese that I'll get prostate cancer. But what it does, it can increase that risk. Some studies have shown that. And that's why we generally recommend, from a diet perspective and prostate cancer, we generally tell patients a healthy, balanced diet, which obviously is the same for anyone who is hypertensive and diabetic.
2: Mm-hmm. Well, Dr. Suraj, the rest of the show is yours.
3: Now, I wanted to ask Dr. Jimmy, what if somebody wants to say they want to do some screening tests, how do they go about doing it? And you mentioned the blood test, which is a PSA, and you mentioned digital examination, etc. What would you recommend as a screening test for prostate?
4: All right.
3: And at what age you think we should begin to target these people?
4: Okay. So if we look at screening, there is no official screening program for prostate cancer.
3: Okay.
4: So unlike breast cancer, where you could get a mammogram and it's a recognized screening program, for colon cancer, you could get a colonoscopy, for pap smear, for cervical cancer, you get a pap smear. These are well-established, defined screening programs. For prostate cancer, unfortunately, if you look at the literature, there is no recognized or established screening program. And there are reasons for that.
3: Okay.
4: Because they don't fit the criteria required for a screening program. And the reason for that is, when you do a screening program, the question is, are you treating enough people to prevent death through the screening program?
3: Okay.
4: Now, a lot of these studies were done in countries where you probably have a higher Caucasian population.
3: Mm-hmm.
4: And you get guidelines from these places where, you know, socioeconomic status change, people, you know, you have probably have more possibilities financially. And then, you know, they would probably not recommend screening program because they have people who can present on time and stuff like that. But we have to take a different approach in our setting.
3: Yeah.
4: We do know, like we've said, our men tend to have more aggressive disease. And so we want to pick these men up as early as possible. So the recommendation is from the age of 40 at least, so 42 to 45, you should have a baseline blood test, a baseline PSA. Okay. Now, we look at other risk factors to determine how soon or how frequent you should get these blood tests. So, for example, if you've had a family history of prostate cancer, so your father, your brother who's had prostate cancer, it means that you are at an increased risk.
3: Yes.
4: So you should take advantage of that. Now, the other thing is a lot of people probably don't know or don't pay attention to is if you've had a family history of breast cancer. So it's not just prostate. Because we do know that there are certain medical conditions. So if someone with a, what we call a BRCA mutation, where the woman can get breast cancer, the man can get prostate cancer. If you have any of these mutations, that's also an increased risk of prostate cancer. So we do a risk assessment, and then that could help us determine at what point do you start getting screening. But I think in general, after the age of 40, before the age of 45, every man should at least have had a PSA blood test to begin with. Now, based on the result of your blood test, the question is now, what do we do? Where do the, where does the finger examination come in? And as I said earlier, if your PSA is normal, there's a very low chance that you might have prostate cancer.
3: Okay.
4: But if you have an abnormal PSA, this is where I would strongly recommend that you do, you get a finger examination done, because we now want to find out what's really happening with that prostate.
3: But if you didn't do, if somebody is totally against a finger examination, wouldn't an ultrasound work?
4: So no. So there's no evidence that an ultrasound scan is going to give us that information. So in other jurisdictions, what helps or what works quite well, and it's actually a recommendation, is an MRI scan of your prostate.
3: Ah, okay.
4: But here's the catchy thing. An MRI would cost you almost $5,000 in St. Lucia.
3: Absolutely, yeah.
4: So how many men do you think really can afford an MRI scan?
3: So the finger examination is fairly accurate.
4: So it can give you, so there are patients we will see, you get a finger examination and you'd say to them, you probably should still get an MRI scan. But at least it's a starting point.
3: Yeah.
4: Because if you come to me, you have an elevated PSA, I examine your prostate and it feels abnormal, I have my answer.
3: Okay.
4: Yeah. Then we could talk about getting a biopsy done. We could talk about what the next steps are.
3: Right.
4: But not having that examination with a raised PSA, I'm still left in the dark. Now, if you could, if you say to me that you could afford, you want to get an MRI scan, then that obviously is more accurate than my finger, and I'll probably not push for a finger examination. But what I say to patients, if your MRI comes back positive, you'll need a biopsy, which means that you'll still need to have an ultrasound probe going up the back passage.
3: Right. Yeah, yeah. And the when you do the finger examination, what are you looking for? I know when we palpate, the consistency, the firmness, the mobility, the mucosa. These are the things that maybe an ultrasound may not pick up.
4: Yeah, because you want you want to feel, so you give an idea as to the size of the prostate. So you get an estimate about the size of your prostate.
3: Yeah.
4: It tells me whether your prostate is smooth or whether it's nodular, because a smooth feeling prostate
3: is more like normal.
4: Yeah, compared to if you have a nodular, even if it's just a hard feeling
3: like
4: prostate.
3: Rub my leg up, it's all rock inside there.
4: Yep. If it's painful, so the question is whether there's infection there.
3: Okay.
4: Yeah. And the other thing that's very important from a finger examination, it doesn't just only examine your prostate, but it gives you a pretty good idea as to what's happening inside the rectum as well, and in some cases, what's happening with your spine.
3: Okay. Because you mentioned spine, but it is not, it is, yeah, there's a purpose, and that is because the cancer tends to spread there.
4: There you go. So if someone has advanced disease, and it's the first place disease, prostate cancer tends to spread, is your bones.
3: Your bones.
4: Okay, and you look at the lower spine. generally tend to be the first place it spreads.
3: Okay.
4: Now, if someone comes to me and they have severe lower back pain and they have problems because they're feeling a bit of numbness to the leg, and I examine your prostate and it's, you know, feels cancerous, and then your spine, I do your rectal examination and the inner tone is different, that probably tells me that your cancer has spread to the spine, causing compression of your spine, which what is what we call metastatic quad compression, which becomes an emergency. So all these, that's again, finger examination, extremely important when it comes to this.
3: So it's just not only about the prostate, is surrounding areas.
4: Absolutely, absolutely. Because if a man comes, for example, they have difficulty peeing, sometimes you do a finger examination and you realize the amount of stool that they have in their rectum. So you call that, you know, fecal impaction. And because there's so much stool in there, the rectum is distended, it affects bladder function, they go into retention, they cannot pee. And sometimes by evacuating that rectum, they start peeing, problem solved. Right. So again, very important information we could get from a finger examination.
3: And the fact that they're retaining the stool could be because it's painful to pass it, right? Okay. Yeah, so that part

0: Any tingling going down your legs? Have you noticed any problems walking? Because that then tells me whether your back pain is related to your spine coming from any sort of, it could be any cancer, but obviously in my case, I'm looking at possibility of metastatic prostate cancer.
1: Okay, Dr. Suraj, we'll just take a little break. And when we come back, open up the lines.
2: Yes, we just shall do that.
1: Okay, so this is Doctor in the House live on Rev Up St. Lucia with Dr. Leonard Suraj, brought to you the compliments of Laplace Salaison, Tapio Hospital, Janu Cooperative Credit Union, and St. Lucia Planned Parenthood.
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3: Yeah, thank you once again, Andre, and listeners, thank you for staying on. 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You have the number?
2: Sure, my pleasure to assist. 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WhatsApp is 287-0971. Our special guest this evening is Dr. Joachim Chimmy. Yes.
3: That's right. Thank you.
2: Back to you, Dr. Suraj.
3: All right. Okay. Thank you. I want to ask Dr. Chimmy a question, but before I do that, there's one part of the... You'd asked a question earlier on about how many people get it. The average is about 93 persons per 100,000 per year.
2: 93?
3: Mm-hmm. Because they usually measure this thing per 100,000.
2: Mm-hmm. Mm-hmm.
3: Now, we're 180,000. We're almost 200,000.
2: Wow.
3: So, you expect 93 every year to be diagnosed as that.
2: You have a call, by the way. So, you have to use your headphones. Yes, so this is Doctor in the House live on Rev Up St. Lucia.
3: Hello, good evening.
4: Good evening, Dr. Suraj.
3: Good evening, madam. How are you?
4: I'm doing well. Dr. Right. Jimmy.
5: Hello?
4: Dr. Jimmy, I have a question for you.
3: Better him than me.
4: Laughing at the question, you know.
3: Was that?
4: Laughing because I'm not question I'm going to ask Dr. Jimmy.
3: Mm.
4: Look,

0: Dr. Jimmy, if a man has an erection, he gets erected well. He has a proper erection. But he comes very quick, like he comes very, very, very quick. But then after he ejaculates, he's still erected. What causes him to come so fast and he still has that erection?
1: That's your only question? That's it?
0: That's the question.
1: Okay, right. Thank you very much. Thank you.
2: Well, she'll be listening.
3: Thanks for this question. So what she describes is what we call premature ejaculation. So it's probably not related to the prostate, but I'll take the opportunity to answer your question. Mm-hmm. So premature ejaculation is when a man ejaculates before he actually wants to, mm-hmm. which then affects obviously both his or his partner's satisfaction. Mm-hmm. Mm-hmm. So premature ejaculation mm-hmm. can be of two types. So you could have what we call lifelong premature ejaculation, and these tend to be men who would, if you know, they would ejaculate or come, as we say in our local parlance, mm-hmm. Even before penetrating the individual. Okay. Mm-hmm. Or you have those what we call acquired. So sometimes they refine and it's something that they develop later down the line. There are various reasons why this happens. Sometimes you have the psychological effect. But also some hormone imbalance. So you have what we call the serotonin hormones. Mm-hmm. Sometimes when this is altered, that can affect how quickly you have an erection. You ejaculate. Sorry. Yeah. Including sometimes, depending on how hypersensitive the glands of the penis is, sometimes that could cause the man to ejaculate. So generally, most times, it's not anything the man has done. It could be just, you know, what's happening inside the body. Mm-hmm. Causing them to have early ejaculation. And the other thing is, when a man has erectile dysfunction, mm-hmm. which is they have difficulty getting an erection, the time it will take them to get stimulated and get an erection to then ejaculate, they might perceive it to be premature ejaculation, when in fact it's not, because you've literally taken 10 minutes to get an erection. So that 10 minutes with the additional 2 minutes that you took to ejaculate comes a total of 12 minutes you got stimulated for and then you ejaculate. So even then, sometimes some people mistake the two, where in fact it might not be premature ejaculation, but it might just be a case of erectile dysfunction. And like I said, if you have lifelong, which is where you have, for example, hormone imbalances and increased sensitivity of the head of the penis, these can then lead to premature ejaculation. But it can be treated.
1: I think that was a good question, right? Mm-hmm. I think that was a very good question.
3: Yeah.
1: Yeah. Okay. We have another caller.
2: Hello.
4: Good Hi. Evening, Andre. Good evening, Doc. Good evening.
2: Good evening, sir.
4: Doc again.
1: Good evening. Good evening to you, sir. Yeah.
4: Yeah, thanks for accepting my call. Eh?
1: Welcome.
4: Right. Yeah, to comment, Dr. Jimmy. I want you to listen to me very, very well. One about a friend and one about me. Yeah, a friend. A Friday night. Drinking, eating, having a good time, peeing well, no prostate problem at all on the Friday night. Eating, drinking, peeing. Went home about 1 o'clock in the morning, and then around 5 o'clock, getting up to pee. He couldn't pee, just couldn't pee. He went, called people, give him advice, go in the bathroom, let the water fall down on the floor so that he could pee.
2: The
4: when
2: sound
4: he couldn't take
2: it.
4: Anymore, the song to make him pee, when they couldn't take anymore around 7 o'clock, take him to a doctor, a medical facility. Mm-hmm. As he reached, they put a catheter, he pee, shit. So what really happened between that 1 o'clock and 5 o'clock? Yeah, and then I listen on the radio. Let me ask you the other one.
2: Okay.
4: You understand what I said there?
1: Are you going to call back or are you going to hold on?
4: No, let me ask the other question.
1: Okay.
2: Okay.
3: Okay. Oh, you want to ask first?
1: Yes.
3: Okay.
1: So go ahead.
4: Yeah. Okay. The other question is, last year, I went and checked my prostate. I got the finger. I took the blood test. They gave me the finger. The doctor told me, for my age, 61 at the time, she didn't even feel my prostate. So presume everything is okay. Now this year, because every year I go and check, I didn't get a finger. I got the blood test and then I went for an ultrasound. But I suspect earlier this year, when I pee, a portion of pee used to stay in my penis, and then around 10 minutes later, I go and drop it. I say, well, maybe that's normal. But the ultrasound showed that when I pee, that some urine stayed in my bladder, so I had to go on medication. So I want to know why last year the finger did not show that my prostate was getting a little large vis-a-vis the ultrasound I took this year that showed that my prostate is. But for now, I was on medication and everything seems okay now. When I go, everything flew out. So I want you to answer what happened between the 1 o'clock and the 5 o'clock when that caused the guy not to pee and mine. I'll listen on the radio.
2: I have seen that.
1: Thank you. Thank you for calling.
4: Welcome.
1: Great questions.
2: Great. Very good question.
3: Okay. So first question, to answer the first question. So alcohol, unfortunately, acts as a diuretic. Mm-hmm. And when we say a diuretic, it's something that drives you to produce a lot of urine. So when you drink alcohol, and individuals who drink alcohol will notice that when you drink, you notice that you start peeing a lot, and that's because you produce a lot of urine. But the other effect that alcohol can have is on your prostate. So it can cause inflammation, it can cause swelling of your prostate. Oh, so just imagine you've had a binge of alcohol, your prostate can swell, plus you produce a significant amount of urine, and that's why you might not be able to pee properly. So you can see some men who've come in because they're not able to pee after they've had a binge out, basically binge drinking. They've just been drinking, and then that prostate swells up and then they're not able to pee. So that's one of the main reasons why the individual was not able to pee after he had his night out.
1: Mm-hmm.
3: So to answer the second question, so remember I said earlier that the finger examination might not be the most accurate, especially when we're looking at benign enlargement of the prostate. Now, when you have an enlarged prostate, you have two lobes of the prostate, but then you can also have another part that's protruding into the bladder, which you're not able to access on a finger examination. So if I have a man who comes in with symptoms that they're not able to pee properly, and I've done a finger examination, if the finger examination feels like the prostate is really small, I now need to think, okay, do they have a portion of the prostate that's inside the bladder that's causing the issue, or is there another problem? And that's where ultrasound comes in. So it can give you an estimated size of the prostate. It can then tell you how much of that prostate is protruding into the bladder, which you can't really feel on the finger examination. And it can also tell you whether there might be other things that could be causing the symptoms, like a bladder stone or something else. So that's probably why it was not picked up on the finger examination. But in this case, when it comes to prostate size and volume, an ultrasound is going to be more accurate than a finger examination.
2: The ultrasound can also show you, give you some information about the bladder as well?
3: Absolutely. So with the ultrasound, it could tell me whether you're retaining urine, because some men would say to you, oh, I'm peeing fine. And then you do a bladder scan afterwards and you realize half of what the urine is has been retained in the bladder. Mm-hmm. So that can be picked up on an ultrasound scan. The ultrasound can tell me whether there's any thickness in the wall of the bladder, and that tells me whether your bladder has been struggling to push urine out. An ultrasound, of course, can tell me what's happening and give me an idea as to the size of the prostate. We don't really use an ultrasound for prostate cancer to diagnose or to screen for prostate cancer per se, but when it comes to benign enlargement and everything else that's going on, it has its utility.
1: You have a call, Dr. Siraj.
2: Hello. Good evening.
5: Hello, good evening, doctors in the house. I'm Andre.
2: good evening. Nice hearing you.
5: Thank you. Great program as usual. The doctor is explaining everything well, so
2: yeah,
5: everybody can understand. Yes. I have two questions. What is a PSA, and can it be done at a health center for free, or is it always at a private doctor? And the other question is, men can be cured of prostate cancer, right?
3: Yes.
5: Hello?
3: Yes. So if it's diagnosed early enough, yes, they can be cured. Okay.
5: So after they are cured, can their bedroom activities get back to normal, or will it not be normal anymore? Thank you.
3: Okay.
1: Thank you.
2: Good question.
1: And by the way, can the cancer if they had cancer and it's treated and it's cured, because you said cured, can it, is there a possibility it could come back?
3: Yeah.
1: All right.
3: Mm. Okay. So to answer the questions, a PSA is a what they call prostate-specific antigen. Big words. Don't expect you to remember that. But it's basically a blood test that we use to measure prostate function, basically. Okay? It gives us a pretty good idea from a cancer perspective, but it is not, if a PSA is high, it does not necessarily mean that you have cancer. But we use it as a tool to help us diagnose and manage prostate cancer. So that's a PSA. So it's a blood test that gets done. Currently, under the UHC, patients can get a PSA free of charge. And then you can be referred for biopsy if needed. But you also have the option whether you want to get it done at any other private lab. But under the UHC, you can get a free PSA. The second question, so if a man is cured of prostate cancer, depending on what treatment they had for the cancer. So if a man has had what we call a radical prostatectomy, which is where we remove the prostate and everything else around the prostate, sometimes the nerves that cause erections are very close to where we have to do the operation. Now, if these nerves are spared, very likely that your erections will be spared. But sometimes those nerves cannot be spared because the cancer might be involved or very close to it. And what you don't want is to just leave it and then they have early recurrence of their disease. So in these circumstances, there is a possibility that they may have problems with erections afterwards, including if the man has had radiotherapy, if they're on hormones. So some of the treatments, unfortunately, can affect sexual activity. And that's why it's important that we have a candid discussion with the man before they have any sort of treatment.
1: In other words, you make it clear to him that based on the seriousness of his condition, he may not be able to have an erection after the surgery.
3: It's possible.
1: So he has to now choose between the surgery and being able to have an erection. I'm curious to know, do most men who find themselves in that position opt for not having the surgery and being able to have an erection?
3: So most men, I think, would agree that would go ahead with surgery. But trust me, you'll have a few will be like,
1: mm-hmm. I could imagine.
3: No way, Jose, not happening.
2: Life is not worth it.
3: Yeah, because you know, our men with our machoism, mm-hmm. and to some men, you know, if you've lost that possibility to them, life is not worth living and mm-hmm. stuff like that. Yes. But you know, I think it's having a very significant, important discussion with men, because mm-hmm. obviously what comes afterwards can be a lot worse.
2: Mm-hmm. And all that is because whoever present, they present late. And all the effort we are doing is to sensitize people that they must check, especially past 40 or thereabout. Your record must show that you have at least done a PSA, or at least done an examination.
1: Mm-hmm.
2: And because you'll be, as they say in medical school, if when you're examining a patient you didn't put your finger in there, you'll put your foot in it. In other words, it will embarrass you.
3: Yeah.
1: Mm-hmm.
2: So even in medical school, they're teaching you that you have to do your rectal examination. Now, I know a particular person who, he was in his 80s and he had prostatic enlargement. He used to go to the washroom often. And he told me, you know, I have to strengthen my bladder. So and when I want to go, I'm not going. I'm holding it back as much as I can to train my bladder for me to go often. Is that a good practice?
3: So it can be, because sometimes we actually encourage people to do bladder retraining. Someone has what we call bladder overactivity, mm-hmm. which is where you've basically lost function of your bladder and the bladder does its own thing. So okay. Normally what should happen is you should control your bladder mm-hmm. and tell your bladder, I'm going to empty you now or I'm not.
2: Mm-hmm.
3: Now, if you have bladder overactivity, generally you've lost control over that. So the person will go and pee at any time. Sometimes they wet themselves because they don't have time to get to the toilet because they have no control over that.
2: Okay.
3: So then what we do in these instances is to teach them to retrain their bladder. So when you get the sensation that you want to go, don't run to the toilet. Stay there, hold it, distract yourself, grab a book, something very difficult to do. But what you want is to allow your bladder to regain, for you to regain control. And over time, you will regain that control. Mm-hmm. So you now decide when you want to pee and you don't want to pee.
2: Mm-hmm. Okay. So if the person has prostate cancer, of course, the treatment depends on how advanced it is. But give me a little peek as to what the treatment is like.
3: Okay. So when we talk about the treatment of prostate cancer, there are a lot of things we take into consideration. So first, age of the patient, very important.
2: Mm-hmm.
3: We look at their comorbidities. What other health problems do they have? And of course, we look at their preference. But we also look at some disease factor. So the staging of the disease, we look at how aggressive the disease is, we look at what other problems that come with it, and then we could have a discussion as to how best to manage these persons. So options are, one, what we call active surveillance, which is where you don't necessarily have to do any sort of physical treatment, but you keep that patient under close monitoring. And if later on they need treatment, then you can do so. And the whole point of that is because you want to spare that patient of side effects of treatment. So if you have a young guy who has low-grade disease, their PSA is not significantly high, you could just keep them under observation, very close observation, but they just have to bear in mind that if things progress later on, they'll need physical treatment. Then we also have something that we call watchful waiting. So similar to active surveillance, but watchful waiting is you have this elderly man who is 89. He has prostate cancer. His PSA is quite high. He's not having much symptoms from it. Just leave him alone. Mm-hmm. And when he start having symptoms, you'll treat him just to control his symptoms, basically.
2: Okay.
3: And of course, we have the conventional surgery where you remove the prostate. We have radiation. You get radiation to the area of the prostate. And if you have more advanced disease, then you're looking at hormones. So you get tablets, you get injections, basically to try to control the disease. But at that point, we can't really cure you.
2: Okay. And what makes the prostate turn into cancer?
3: Very good question. So unfortunately for us, man, what's our best friend at a younger age becomes our enemy. So our famous testosterone, So testosterone is what makes us man. That's what, you know, everybody, oh, we
2: there's
3: want.
2: There's a male hormone.
3: Yeah, man. Everybody comes to me and they're worried about their testosterone and they want to know what their testosterone is. Because, you know, you're young and you, but this is what unfortunately becomes a problem. Because the testosterone now is what causes changes to the prostate to then develop into cancer. And that's why if someone has advanced disease, the way we manage it is by cutting off their testosterone.
2: Mm-hmm. Which is the testes.
1: Wow.
2: Yeah. So you remove the testes.
3: Yeah, so that's one option. And it's probably a good thing you mentioned that, because if someone has what we call metastatic disease, the disease has gone outside the prostate to other parts of the body, the hormones that we give, so whether it is tablets or injection, is what we call chemical castration. So basically, we shut down the testosterone. Now, that's expensive because a lot of these medications are expensive. But I say to patients as well, we could do what we call a surgical castration, which is where we open up the testicle and we remove all the tissue inside the testicle that's producing the testosterone. We close everything back and then you don't have to spend more money buying medication.
2: Okay.
3: Now, a lot of men tell me, boss, you're going to chop off my balls. So we ain't really chopping off the balls. We're removing the stuff. So you still have two little things there to play with if that's what you want to do.
2: But it
3: is a lot cheaper option. Yeah, you still have two little... you still have two little stuff in there.
2: Yeah.
3: But it is a much cheaper option than having to constantly be on medication for the rest of your life.
2: Mm-hmm. But I was asking, if you take out your eye, you can put a glass.
3: So you need a prosthesis, yeah, absolutely. So if we wouldn't really do that if we do a subcapsular kidectomy, which is for cancer, because you're still leaving the testicle, removing what's on the inside. Mm-hmm. But we tend to do that in someone who's had testicular cancer, for example, or they've lost the testicle for whatever reason, where the scrotum is now empty. So then you could put a prosthesis in there just so that it looks okay.
2: I've seen the occasional prostate cancer that has gone very aggressive, unlike most of the others. And is that partly due to receptors, testosterone receptors and things?
3: Yeah, so like you said, generally prostate cancer is slow growing.
2: Mm-hmm.
3: So that's the good thing about it. Generally, it's slow growing. So it doesn't mean that if you had a PSA last year and you repeat it this year, it's going to be generally tend to be slow growing.
2: Okay.
3: But you do have those cases which tend to be aggressive. So you mm-hmm. do a PSA and in 3 months' time you repeat it and you see that PSA is literally shooting up. These patients, you would probably want to do some sort of genetic studies for them. And this is something that I'm trying to actually working on at the moment, to be able to do molecular and genetic studies on our men with prostate cancer.
2: Okay.
3: Because we have a problem. What is the problem? I don't know. But we need to find the answers, because the mm-hmm. amount, the number of men I see with aggressive disease, men you saw who were fine last year and you see them this year and then you're like, what is going on? So we have a problem. We just need to find what the problem is.
2: And on the other hand, somebody may have cancer of prostate. They take medication and they live almost a normal
3: life. They live their entire life. Actually, studies have shown that 80% of men, when they die above the age of 80, had prostate cancer and they had no idea they had it, because they were asymptomatic.
2: Oh, I remember that figure. At 80 years, 80% of them would have cancer.
3: Yeah.
2: But it does not mean maybe clinically detectable or clinically
3: problematic. Because they were absolutely fine.
2: Mm-hmm. Mm-hmm.
1: So just before we end up, Dr. Jimmy, let me ask you, I think it's an important question. It may not be a good one, but it's an important one. At the beginning of the program, you said just being black puts us at higher risk of developing prostate cancer. So that being the case, at least so far, that's what we know. Is there anything that we can do to stave off prostate cancer, or are we saying, for black men, at some point, as you just pointed out, there somebody who was in their 80s, had prostate cancer, but they didn't. They said they're asymptomatic. Is this what's going to be happening to us? We the men, Dr. Suraj, myself, you. At some point, that we have to deal with this thing.
3: Yeah, and unfortunately, that's the case, because I'm not sure there's anything that we can do to really change our genetic makeup. And that's why I use myself as patients. When I see patients who are reluctant, I say to them, hey, guess what? I'm a man just like you. I'm at that age as well where I need to check myself as well.
2: Mm-hmm.
3: So we cannot run away from it. So the poor, the rich, there's nothing you could really do. The fact that, you know, you're black, you have that pre-genetic disposition, it puts you at that risk. The question is, are you going to have aggressive disease versus non-aggressive disease? It's very difficult to predict, and that's where we want to pick everybody up as early as possible so that we can treat if indicated.
2: One question I want to ask you before we close for the day. If somebody has done a digital examination and do a PSA, it is normal. How long afterwards should they repeat it?
3: On a yearly basis.
2: And if you find that the PSA is mild to moderately high, what would you say? What would you do?
3: Right. So we look at something called PSA kinetics, which is where even if your PSA is normal, so let's say you do your PSA today, it's 2.5, and you repeat it next year and it's gone up to 3.5, but it's still normal, this should raise eyebrows because it's jumped up. Okay, so then the question is, do I need to repeat your PSA a bit sooner than waiting for another year? So we look at PSA doubling time. So that's what we call PSA kinetics. How quickly is your PSA changing?
2: From one person to another.
3: Right. And then you make that determination. Now, if you come to me and you have a mildly raised PSA, then I'll say to you, all right, I want to repeat that PSA in 3 months' time. Because if it keeps climbing, again, we need to have a discussion as to how we move forward.
2: That's right.
3: If you come to me with no symptoms and a completely normal PSA and no significant risk factors, I'll say to you, let's repeat it in a year's time.
2: Mm. Okay. So you have, it has been a very interesting program, and I must say that you, Dr. Jimmy, you did a fantastic job in the manner in which you explain things, very, very good. What would you like to leave the public with in the form of a summary?
3: So prostate cancer is a serious issue that we're battling in with in St. Lucia. As we know, ladies tend to be a bit more proactive when it comes to their health, unlike men. And I want to make a special appeal to the men out there. Now, like I said, I had my video posted on Mr. Index, which is talking about a finger examination, and that sparked a significant amount of discussion on social media. Some people call me, some people message me. But the important thing is to be aware. And what I do, what I want men to know is, do not stay away from the doctor just because you're afraid of having to do a finger examination of the prostate. What we want is to have early diagnosis, pick up the cancer at an early stage so that we can treat you. I'm aware people are afraid, people are reluctant, people are anxious, and there are various reasons why people stay away from the doctor. But my encouragement to you is, if you are at that stage, if you have risk factors, go to the doctor. Have a discussion with your doctor. Get a blood test done to begin with. Because sometimes you do all that, you may not even need to have anything else done. But because of fear, you've stayed away.
2: That's right.
3: But take the first step. See your healthcare professional, get a PSA blood test done, and let the conversation begin.
2: Good, great. I have found one of the most disheartening thing is to see somebody who means well but overlook symptoms and come to you at an advanced stage. There's nothing you can do. And whatever you do, you'll put them through a lot of expense and can't even guarantee that you can give them a quality of life. It's hurtful, especially when we know we're putting out so much information. We try to delve into the science of why we do the things we do. And yet, people are slow to come around. I'm hoping that this program and other programs will begin to entice you to face the reality of your life and begin to see your doctor more often and make sure that you get all your checks and screening program in place. Thank you very much. Next week, same time. And Dr. Jimmy, thank you very much for this wonderful program.
3: You're most welcome. Thank you for having me.
1: Our pleasure. And thank you, Dr. Suraj, as always, for your service. Thank you very much. Yeah. Okay, you've been listening to and viewing Doctor in the House with Dr. Leonard Suraj. Join us again next week, Tuesday, same time from 6 p.m. to 7 p.m. for another Doctor in the House. Well, this is where I have to say so long from my stint here on Rev Up for today. Join me tomorrow morning, God willing, at 5 o'clock for Wake Up and Live. So, Andre Paul wishing you a safe, safe night. 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